0: wondering, 8 degrees above the average. Here we are in the Hague Insurance pregame show. We'd like to thank Henry County Health Center, Meadow Main Auction and Realty, and Mount Pleasant Chiropractic for allowing us to cover the Mount Pleasant baseball and softball 2026 season. As here we are, the seventh game of the year for both teams, and they're both eagerly trying to get back into the win column. As we jump now to the historical premise around this matchup, Washington has been a domineering force in this series ever since winning the second game of a July 6 doubleheader back in 2020. That 21-2 victory propelled the Demons to an 18-game winning streak, as seen Mount Pleasant produce only 25 total runs, including 6 shutouts. Moreover, 15 of the games have been Washington winning by double digits, as they're averaging an arcane 14.5 runs per game. On the flip side of Mount Pleasant's last 6 victories, 4 of them have been by 1 run, and all 6 of them have been decided by 5 runs or less. The Panthers haven't secured their own double-digit win since July 9th of 2016 in a 12-1 final that saw Bailey Johnson swat 2 doubles for 5 RBIs. Before this 18-game winning streak, the series going back to 2009 was all knotted up at 23 games apiece. It's not the first time that this series has experienced a double-digit win streak. The Demons also won 11 straight from 2012 through 2014, which included 5 wins by 3 runs or less, while Mount Pleasant took their turn at winning 11 consecutive from 2016 to June 7th of 2018, with another 5 wins by 2 runs or less. If you're looking at the scores that broke any win streak larger than 3 in this series, it was 7-4 for Mount Pleasant in 2011, 15-1 in 2015 for Mount Pleasant again, and 7-2 for Washington back in 2018. If you're going by history, Mount Pleasant will have to score. That did not happen in 2 of the 3 games last year. Game 1, a 9-0 win for Washington, as Parker Coleman, who at that point played for Mount Pleasant, and Peyton Ensmere each tabbed a hit in that one. Altogether, Joe Lynn Martin pitched 4 innings, allowed 5. 7 hits, 5 walks, 9 runs, ended up scoring. For Washington, it was Leighton Salazar. She went 1-for-3 with 2 RBIs. And Messer went 2-for-2, a double and 2 RBIs, as Hartman went 1-for-2, a double, 2 RBIs as well. Salazar also added 3 steals. She had 2 errors, as it was Colby Griner that pitched 2 innings and 3 strikeouts to help out the effort. Both teams getting ready to be introduced here tonight, and that will be my responsibility here tonight. So if you hear the headset pop off, and we're going to try and use the crowd mic for it all, there's your explanation for that. Game 2 here, and the doubleheader, or excuse me, the first game of the doubleheader was a 19-5 win for Washington. They scored 14 runs in the first inning. Parker Coleman again, 1-for-2 with 2 RBIs. Joe Lynn Martin was 2-for-2 with an RBI. Leighton Salazar, 3-for-4 with a double, 2 RBIs. Griner was 2-for-4, a double, a triple, and an RBI. While Messer went 3-for-4, a triple, and 4 RBIs, giving her 6 in their 2 games. At the same time, Hartman and Miller each had 2 RBIs. Salazar added another 3 steals in the win for Washington. Then in game number 3, it was an 8-0 win for Washington. Chaley Cook pitched all 6 innings, 11 hits against her, 8 runs, 6 earned, 3 walks, 1 strikeout. She went 2-for-3 at the plate with 2 doubles. Bella Dons and Lila Cook each had 1 single, and Salazar was just 1-for-4, but again stole 3 bases, while Griner was 4-for-4, a double, a home run, and 3 RBIs. It was a slugging type of a series for Washington, especially for Kobe Griner. So that's what happened last year. Tonight, we enter with both teams trying to get back in the win department. Just 1-5 each, 0-2 in the Southeast Conference after being swept by their respective opponents on Monday night. As we get ready to introduce our two teams here this evening, just looking for the confirmation that we're starting to get ready for the two teams to be introduced a little bit later than expected. 7 o'clock was the original start time, but the JV game ran just a bit long. Panthers came out with a 4-3 victory in rather epic fashion. Down 3-0 at one point, they rallied back. They brought the big bats out. Multiple extra base hits, including a inside-the-park home run at one point to get the Panthers on the board first. Coming into tonight, Mount Pleasant coming back home. And after coming back to beat Central Lee 10-9 last week, the Panthers have come up empty in their last four matchups, losing the Mid-Prairie and getting swept by Fairfield in the road doubleheader by a combined score of 28-5, then succumbing to New London last night in heartbreaking fashion 13-12. Losing on a walk-off single by Katie Miller. Unfortunately for Mount Pleasant, they've simply allowed too many innings to cascade in the chaos. The Panthers have allowed their six opponents to score at least one run in 18 innings this season. In half of those innings, Mount Pleasant has allowed four runs or more. One bad inning turns a close contest into a runaway, and the main culprit again has been errors. Mount Pleasant averaging 4.2 errors per game, resulting in only 55% of the runs scored against them to be earned. To put it simply, if Mount Pleasant committed zero errors, they would go from a negative 27 run differential to a positive 3. Mount Pleasant coming into the dugout now. Looking at Washington, 1-5 as well, 0-2, losing an All-State pitcher. And batter is tough, but Washington's 1-5 record, 0-2 start in the conference, still a bit shocking for a team returning the SEC Player of the Year from a season ago. For the Demons, it's been a lack of offense. Against the Ottumwa, they failed to register an extra base hit. While a 13-0 loss to Clear Creek of Manasaw, Washington managed only 3 hits and 18 chances. The most heartbreaking fact of the Ottumwa sweep, both losses were 2-1, which led to a 7-6 extra inning loss to lead off the doubleheader against Burlington. It was a pair of games where pitching let them down. They issued 13 walks between the pair of games while the offense had finally picked up some steam. Leighton Salazar has had a slow start to the year for Mount Pleasant. Needs to make sure that that continues to be the case. Looking at our keys to the game, if you're wanting to go with the offense, Mount Pleasant, don't be discouraged. The five losses for Washington, their opponents have actually scored 25 of the 34 runs against Washington after the third inning. So most of the offense actually takes place later in the contest. And for defense, it's got to be play a clean game. 4.2 errors, too many per game. Got to bring that number down. Two coaches meeting at home plate for Washington. They're led by Ben Oberman. Well, Mount Pleasant, first year at the helm, it is Curtis York. They're exchanging lineup cards, talking to the umpires. That was really what we were waiting for during that entire period as we get ready to start tonight's contest. Before we do that, I will end up throwing it back to the station. When we come back, we'll have our starting lineups, our pitching duel, and get ready for first pitch. 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
0: 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I'm Slayton Swords back at the station. It's Chase the Serial Tiller doing the heavy lifting tonight. It's a throwback night as the Southeast Conference getting ready to duel. It's the Panthers out in the field first wearing the gray jerseys. Gray pants, pinstripe maroon, with the maroon numbers and the maroon high socks. Well, Washington, the visiting team, going to be wearing the orange jerseys, white pants, white numbers, and the black trim. Leading off for Washington is going to be number one, Leighton Salazar. And in the circle tonight for the Panthers is number 26, Jolynn Martin. Her battery mate will be number five, Lila Cook. And we'll get through the rest of the defensive formation and the rest of the lineup here in a second. But Martin is ready to go from the circle, and away we go. A check swing for a strike to start off this Thursday night Southeast Conference battle. Jolynn Martin looking for her second win in the circle this season. And starts it off strong with an 0-2 count against Leighton Salazar, who's been causing problems ever since her eighth grade season. She's accumulated 266 hits as a part of the Demons, as she got a piece of that one to foul it straight back. Going from the hot corner over to first base, it's Peyton Ensminger, Ellie Freeman, Kaya Heaton the flex, and at first, Chaley Cook left to right. Bella Dodds, Abigail Shelengowski, and Izzy Sloat. The lefty, Salazar, lays off a roller, and it's a 1-2 count. Salazar the leadoff. On deck, it's Regan Miller. Colby Griner in the number three spot. Cleanup, Keegan Coleman. Martin the righty. Rears back and fires. Salazar pops it up. Foul ground and out of play despite the sprinting Freeman and Ensminger towards this third base dugout. Been calling so many games on the right side. Switched over to the left. You got to get used to everything. Again, we'd like to thank all of our sponsors for allowing us to cover Mount Pleasant baseball and softball throughout the 2026 season. As that one's high and tight, even the count, two balls, two strikes. In case you're wondering about the long pause, as we do the PA announcement today and run the national anthem. It went all right. Line drive. Ensminger with the glove. Nabs it in the air. And takes away a possible C&I single from Leighton Salazar, who we mentioned during the Hague Insurance pregame show, off to a slow start. Every year, she has batted over 460. And yet, entering tonight, entered at just 267. As Miller looks at ball one. Regan Miller, second team All-SEC basketball this past season. Second team volleyball. Martin winds up, delivers. Fastball for strike one. One out away, top of the first. Washington again wearing the orange jerseys and the white pants. Panthers in the gray pinstripes. Those pinstripes maroon. Miller can't catch up to a strike at the knees. Misses 1-2 the count. Mostly cloudy right now. That's going to probably continue for the rest of the night. Saying 81 degrees. By the time we're done, we're going to be in the mid-70s. As Miller got a piece of that one, chops it foul up and over the first base dugout, and it's now a 1-2 count. Mount Pleasant led by head coach Curtis Bjork. Washington by Ben Oberman. He's been head coach of the Demons since 2016. Bjork in his first season. Upstairs, two balls, two strikes. These two teams coming in with the same record of 1-5, 0-2 in the SEC after Monday night's doubleheader. Both trying to get into the win column. The 2-2 pitch away. Miller launches this to deep right field, up and over the head of Sloan, off the top of the fence, and it rolls out. A solo home run to give Washington a 1-0 lead here in the top of the first. Oh, it took a lucky bounce off the top of the fence and just rolled on over into the Mount Pleasant football practice field. 1-0 Demons. Look at the rest of our weather report. That rain's been pushed off from 11 p.m. to 1 a.m., so unless this game gets really wild here, shouldn't have to deal with any stoppages. Central Iowa's certainly feeling the heat right now. Some thunderstorms rolling through. 12-mile-an-hour, that wind blowing, 21-mile-an-hour gust blowing from the south as this one one-hops the grinder, and she's got a whole lot of power in that bat. So far this year, the junior batting 300, two home runs, five RBI. She's had an interesting start to the year as she gives chase to that one, lifts it up and over and foul ground. It takes a bounce on the concourse, and away it rolls. One ball, one strike the count. As I was saying, Griner, an interesting start to the year. She's been at bat 20 times. And she has hit the ball all 20 times in fair territory, or at least in a playable condition. Her on base, exactly what her batting average is, 300. The off-speed pitch couldn't find the zone. It's 2-1. No strikeouts, no walks so far this season. Griner sits back, looking to belt that one, just missed, found it straight back, and it's 2-2. We mentioned Colby Griner during the Hagen Insurance pregame show and what she did last year. In one game, she had a double and a triple. The other one, she went 4-for-4 with a double and a home run. The changeup in the dirt, it's going to make it a full count. 3 balls, 2 strikes, 1 out after Salazar lined out to Ensminger, who made the impressive play at third. Griner the righty all the way back in the box. Slight bend at the knee. Hits this one in the center field, but ranging back and making the catch, Abigail Schellingowski for out number 2. And a big sigh of relief for Mount Pleasant, although the big bat so far for Washington, a former Panther, in Keegan Coleman. The junior, 9 of 17 with 3 doubles so far this year, batting 529. Playing for the Mount Pleasant Panthers since her 8th grade season. She's collected some All-SEC honors in her time. Twice on the second team, 24-25 last year. Looking at a 3-0 count. Last year, by the Panthers, Keegan Coleman led the team with 20 RBIs and 3 doubles. So she's already matched her number last year. And this one right back to Martin. Quick reflexes to end the top of the first. Reagan Miller spoiled it with a right field solo shot that hopped right on top of the fence and shimmied its way out. So the Demons hold a 1-0 lead after a half inning. Panthers going to look to match it at the very least. 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Panther softball.
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0: Warm-ups for the bottom of the first underway. Washington is going to have Colby Griner in the circle. She went against the Panthers a year ago in one of the games and pitched two innings and got three strikeouts out of it. Here she is tonight. She's the main pitcher for Washington and so far has collected one win and four starts. 1-2, 21 and two-thirds inning pitched. Already 389 pitches on the count. 298 that opponent batting average. 16 walks. No hit batters. 18 strikeouts. A 291 ERA. But a 2.03 whip. And it's Abigail Schellingowski the lead off. On deck, Bella Dodds in the hole. Peyton Ensminger. As Schellingowski fouls the first one back. 0-1. Battery mate to Griner will be Mackenzie Messer. Keegan Coleman at the hot corner. Leighton Salazar is playing short. Reagan Miller's at second. At first, it's Hartman. Left to right goes Davies, the flex. Parker Coleman, a former Panther herself and sister to Keegan, in center. And Magdafron is going to be in right. 0-2 the count on Schellingowski, and she looks at one at the knees. The lefty trying to get on base to lead off the Panther. She's done an excellent job at doing that this year, batting .471. Got a piece at that. To stay alive. On base of .571, a slugging of .647. She batted .300 as an eighth grader and earned her limited chances last year, .727 in her 11 at bats. Schellingowski knows how to get on base. The 0-2 pitch blown past her for strike three, and Griner starts off with a K. In steps Bella Dodds. Bella Dodds, 2023, was named to the middle school honor band for percussion. Batted .212 with a .262 on base last year. Had three doubles and 10 ribbies. Swings to the first one for strike one. Mount Pleasant, been a rough week for them. Really, you can take it back to last week as well when they went to Mid Prairie. Six runs scored in that first inning by the Golden Hawks led to a 10-3 final. Then they went to Fairfield, 9-1 congruent finishes in the doubleheader. 0-2 the count as Dodds was late on the fastball, trying to catch up the Griner, who's got some velocity behind her pitches. And it's away, trying to chase it upstairs. Back-to-back K's for Griner to start off the night. Bottom of the first, Washington leads 1-0 as the second baseman, Reagan Miller, hit one opposite field and off the top of the fence like it was Jose Canseco's head and jumped over for the home run. Peyton Ensminger trying to save this with a two-out rally. Ensminger able to shimmy out of the way, and it's a 1-0 count. Two outs, bottom one, Washington up 1-0. Griner in the ring. Winds up. Slings it for strike one. One ball, one strike. Two outs. Bottom of the first. Washington has won the last 18 matchups against Mount Pleasant. 15 of those by 10 runs or more. So talking about those spirits hanging overhead, Mount Pleasant would certainly like to expel them. And their first of three matchups this year. The doubleheader will be later on in the year. We'll talk about the schedule at the end of tonight's game during the Hague Insurance post-game show. Three balls, one strike for Peyton Ensminger. She's been swinging the hot bat for the Panthers to start the year. .389 with a .450 on base, .500 slugging. And that one, a strike at the knees. Ensminger thought it was inside. So did I. Don't have the best angle from up here along that third base line right beyond the dugout. But they say it's at the knees, and the count is full. Three balls, two strikes, two outs. Talk about a payoff pitch here in the bottom of the first. Ensminger able to Cupid shuffle down the first. well-earned walk as Jolynn Martin trying to help out her own cause. Stepping up to the plate. And Martin went 1-for-4 against New London last night in a 13-12 loss. She also pitched 4 innings in that one. 2 hits, 3 runs, 0 earned, 2 walks, and 3 strikeouts. Martin couldn't catch up to the first one. It's 0-1 with Ensminger at first. Martin pops this one up, shallow right field. Charging in is Magdafraw, and she will make the catch for out number 3. So the Panthers go down in 4, and the Demons are able to hold on to their 1-0 lead after the Miller solo shot in the top of the first. We head to the second as Martin strolls to the circle. 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
0: As the clouds continue to move in from the west, we will get this game finished by the time we have any threat of rain, unless this game goes way late into the evening to the morning hours of Friday. Friday's the only day that we're really concerned about at the moment. And for Southeast Iowa, 1 out of 5 on that severe weather rating for Friday. It's going to be Friday morning, the Friday evening that we're concerned about. And it's just for a high wind threat and the possibility of some hail. 1-0 Demons lead, top of the second, as the righty, number 23, Mackenzie Messer, steps in and looks at strike one from Martin. Number 21, Natalie Hartman. Then it goes number 8, Parker Coleman, the designated player tonight. Kalia Gertis, wearing number 16 and number 13, and who made the final out of the bottom of the first, Lily Magdafron. And just in case you're wondering about that weather, well, it's suspending play over in Des Moines for the Iowa High School Athletic Association's Class 1A and 2A state semifinals for boys soccer. The 0-2 pitch inside, and it's a 1-2 count. Jolynn Martin this year, 1-1 in her 3-game starts. She's pitched 20 innings, entering tonight, .229 on-base percentage. This one lined in the left field, and it's going to be a single for Messer to start off the top of the second. Messer's had a miserable start to the year. That was just her second hit in her 18th try. See if that gets her going on the year. Martin, .229 opponent batting average. 25 runs have crossed, only 16 earned, 12 walks, 2 hit, 13 strikeouts, a 5.60 ERA, a 1.8 whip. Walks, hits, innings pitched, in case you're wondering. Natalie Hartman stepping up as the righty. Looked at ball one. At first, Messer. Actually, it is Messer out there. I was wondering if they were going to do a courtesy runner as this one breaks into the dirt. 2-0. They opt not to do the courtesy runner for Messer. Sophomore. Kenzie Messer. And this Washington team certainly likes to run. Namely, Leighton Salazar likes to run. Messer not so much. No steals so far this year. And the throw down the first. Cook to Cook. No tag. 2-1. Lila Cook behind the plate. Chaley Cook at first. No relation between the two. Jolynn Martin in the circle trying to pick up her second win of the year and be the first against Washington going back to 2020. Messer with an eager secondary lead, but no, she does not move. It's a 3-1 count against Hartman. Natalie Hartman, batting 250 on the year. One double. And she looks at strike two. Natalie Hartman was JV pitcher of the year for the Demons last year, as it was a state tournament run for them. Qualified for state, fourth time in their program history. Inauspicious start after making it all the way to state. A tapper right in front of the plate, rolls to Ensminger, throw the first, not in time. Hartman's able to outrun it. A swinging bunt works to perfection as Ensminger is playing a bit back. Thinking about double play possibility now. It's runners on first and second and no outs. Top of the second. Back-to-back singles, and Parker Coleman will step up to the plate. She played for the Panthers last year along with Keegan, and Parker Coleman ended up batting 229 by the end of the year. She had 16 RBIs, though. One double. So far this year in her freshman campaign, batting 294 with a pair of ribbies. It's been a tough schedule for Washington to start off the year. She was honorable mention for the Southeast Conference last year, showing bunt. This one rolls right on the plate, going down the first and off the glove of Heaton, who was covering as Cook went charging in. Messer takes advantage of the throw in the right and scores on the play. And that's going to be an E4 resulting in a run. Runners at first and second. Still for the Demons, no outs and a 2-0 lead. The sun, which was an issue earlier on in the evening, had to bring out the sunscreen if you were on Washington's side, cheering on the Demons, that first base side. Now, not so much. The clouds have really started to come in and cover up the sun, and the trees helping out as well. Washington, eager with the bunts, is Kalia Gertis, the designated player, stepping up. Gertis, as an eighth grader, did get 26 at-bats last year. Slashed a 269, a 441, and a 308. Not a whole lot of slugging, but able to get on base at a high percentage. Walked six times, was hit twice, and this one will one hop in the dirt. Even the count, one ball, one strike. Gertis, then Magda Fraun. We're back to the top of the order. The three finals last year between Mount Pleasant and Washington, 9-0, 19-5, and 8-0. Jolynn Martin whips it in, trying to put the bunt down again as Gertis. This one will English back to Lila Cook in foul ground, and now it's a two-strike count against Gertis with one ball against her. I guess you could argue for her. Runner at second. That's Hartman, and at first it's Parker Coleman. In the first base box, it's Griner, and in the third base coach's box, it's Overman. A pop-up, shallow center, no one claims it. Schellengowski able to run it down and throw it to third, so the Panthers do get an out, but no communication amongst Freeman. Schellengowski slowed, and Heaton also involved in it. Luckily, Schellengowski's able to bail him out. 8-5 in the scorebook for a fielder's choice. Gets Hartman out, and that's the first out of the inning. So runners still on first and second for Magda Fraun. Martin lasers it in for strike one, and the Panthers have been good on the rotation thus far. Coach Oberman played baseball at Luther College. Spent 5 years as a baseball coach, 2 years as head coach at South Winneshiek, who he took to state in 2014. Before coming in 2016, the coach the Demons on the softball diamond. That one's upstairs, and it's a one ball, one strike count, one out, top of the second. Demons able to add another one off a throw that went into right field. It was off the glove of Heaton. Just wasn't in the proper position. And Heaton's young for the Panthers. Just an eighth grader. Still getting used to the high school game. Fouled straight back and past the spectators. No one has to make a web gem watching the game. So two strikes now against the lefty Magda Fraw. And again, she got a piece of it. And it's 1-2. One out away here in the top of the second. 2-0. The lead for Washington. A solo shot by Reagan Miller in the top of the first inning. Then the errant throw here in the second. Runner still on first and second. It's Parker Coleman.

0: compared to just one strikeout, a 476 on base because of it. All those took a tick down after first at bat was a pop-up. Good showing from both sides here tonight. Stands are full. Everyone's got the lawn chairs. Lifted in the left field, charging in and making the catch. Bella Dodds, and that will end the top of the second. Panthers able to escape two on base, but the Demons do add another due to an errant throw. 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
0: Welcome back. Bottom of the second. Sorry, been on the road for too long. We're here at Maple Leaf, and a beautiful night for Southeast Conference softball, and a gorgeous night to end a streak. Demons have won the last 18 against the Panthers, going back to 2020. Before that 18-game winning streak, both teams were even at 23 wins apiece going back to 2009. Griner delivers, and Chaley Cook offers up a swing. Can't catch up for strike one. Izzy Sloan on deck, then Lindsey Striegel, designated player tonight for Mount Pleasant. Chaley Cook standing in the right-hand batter's box. She ended last year with a crack of the bat, a solo home run against Oskaloosa. Four RBI so far this year, batting 211. Griner catapults it for strike two. One ball, two strikes. That one was in at the knees. 2-0 the count. 2-0 the score. We'll eventually get everything right. 1-2 the count, 2-0 the score. Cook unable to catch up to that one, and that's the third fan of the night for Griner. And it's a night where you needed it. Right now, the Heat just standing still. That win that we talked about before the game has just about disappeared. Still are the trees at 7:45 on this Thursday evening. Sun behind the clouds. We're going to be dodging rain once it gets into the early morning hours. Don't have to worry about it for tonight, at least for now. There is some thunderstorms moving through Des Moines, causing a pause at the 2026 Iowa High School Athletic Association Boys Soccer State Tournament. They're getting through the semifinals. Is Griner upset about that one? It's 2-0 the count on Sloat. Izzy Sloat took her a while to finally get to full practice mode for the Mount Pleasant softball team. She was busy at state track and field, getting 7th place in the long jump, leaping 17 feet, 1 3/4 inches. Finished honorable mention on the softball team last year. And looks at that one high, and it's a 3-1 count for Sloat. One out away in the bottom of the second. Panthers down 2-0. Offense has been the big problem in this series. We discussed it during the Hagee Insurance pregame show. 15 of the 18 losses by double digits as Sloat couldn't catch up to the fastball. And the count is full. 3 balls, 2 strikes, 1 out. So far tonight, Ensminger, the only one that's reached base. She walked with 2 outs. Griner delivers. Sloat able to dodge in. She'll take her base. That was the issue against Burlington for Washington early this week. Walked 13 Greyhounds by the end of the doubleheader. One extra innings was involved. 7-6 loss to Burlington. That was game one. Game two, not.

0: is close, and that was because Burlington had one big inning. Ended up winning 10-4. Reiner reels back and fires in a fastball, and it's an 0-2 count against Striegel. Reiner ended up pitching 6 2/3 in that game one. 9 hits, 5 runs, 3 earned. Walk 7. Striegel is going to strike out swinging, and there's 2 away here in the bottom of the second. 4th strikeout for Reiner. And Lila Cook will step up to the plate. The righty going to try and get a 2-out rally going. She represents the tying run for Mount Pleasant early in the contest. And it's strike 1 on the outside corner for Cook. Lila Cook was honorable mention for softball back in 2024. Missed out on it last year, batting 205. Played all around the infield. Now she's behind the plate. Had a 330 on base last year. A triple with 5 RBIs. Lila Cook this year is batting 188. And she's going to strike out swinging here as Reiner, all 3 outs, all 3 Ks. And it keeps Mount Pleasant off the board for another inning. Coming up, top of the third, it's the 2-3-4 hitters due up for the Demons. Miller, Reiner, Coleman, a solo home run out of Miller gave Washington an early 1-0 lead. Jolynn Martin's going to look to shut him down. You're listening to KILJ. Panther softball.
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0: Top of the third here from Maple Leaf. The Panthers find themselves down 2-0. Jolynn Martin dealing with the dangerous part of the lineup for Washington. Looking to shut them down. Reagan Miller, opposite field, solo shot off the top of the fence to lead off the scoring. Looks at ball one. Reagan Miller went 1-for-4 with a double in game two. She went 3-for-4 with an RBI in game number one against the Greyhounds. Miller swings at a changeup and lines it to center field. Shelenkowski takes one step back. Easy flick of the glove, and it's one away. Colby Reiner flew out to Shelenkowski her first time around, steps up to the plate. We said she's got a power bat, just to give you an idea. Last year at the Southeast Iowa All-Stars tournament that she competed at, she hit 7 home runs in one day. A changeup flutters in for strike one. Absolutely nasty. Have to blow your nose after seeing that. Jolynn Martin, the 0-1 count, goes changeup again. This one not as pretty, and it's 1-1. One on away, top of the third. Washington up 2-0 as the righty Reiner. Some power in her bat. Jolynn Martin trying to avoid it. Pops it up right to Jaylee Cook. And that's how you avoid a power bat. Stay away from the barrel. And it's 2 away now against the most dangerous part of the lineup. Your 2-3-4 hitters. Keegan Coleman going to try to avoid the 1-2-3 inning after she grounded out right back to Jolynn Martin. Be nice if I could read my own handwriting. Change up, pop up, and foul ground, and no banana ball out. 0-1 the count. So the best I can say is that the Savannah Bananas did steal my idea, because we can all agree, I've been saying it before they introduced the rule, that you should be allowed one fielder that can patrol along the entire outskirts of the field. That one's low. It's a 1-1 count. Top of the third, 2-0 Demons lead, two outs away for the number four hitter, Coleman, who showed bunt, now unleashes the swing, couldn't catch up, and she thought she had it. It's a 1-2 count as she stares at the bat in disapprovement. Coleman steps up the righty. A 1-2 count against her. Two-ounce changeup. Coleman hits it into left center, and Bella Dodds will end up making the catch, ranging over in front of Shelangowski. They share a smile after nearly colliding. Demons stay off the board. Martin goes 1-2-3. Panthers going to try and tie things up in the bottom of the third. 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
0: Panthers up the bat, bottom of the third, and it's going to be your 9-1-2 hitters up. Ellie Freeman, Abigail Shelangowski, and Bella Dodds. Shelangowski and Dodds nearly collided out there in left center field, but Dodds was able to shimmy shake her way past Shelangowski and make the catch for the third and final out. Jolyn Martin enjoying a 1-2-3 inning against the 2-3-4 hitters. Talk about a dangerous part of the lineup. Ball one on Ellie Freeman. Freeman played in the JV team last year, puts the bunt down. Demons execute the shift over, and that's one away. 1-4 in the scorebook, as it was Miller that ranged over to cover first base as Hartman went in on the charge. One away, bottom three. Panthers still looking for their first run of the game. In all actuality, their first hit of the game. Shelangowski, the lefty, going to try and deliver here as Griner fires in for strike one. She's wasted no time getting that first strike on most of the batters here. Washington won the conference last year. And Shelangowski, a liner out the middle, and it's going to be a C9 single. They get the Panthers their first hit tonight. And Shelangowski, she's got some speed. We'll see if she ends up taking off on the base path. She's got one steal on the year. Last year was able to take a bag, but was also caught stealing. Mount Pleasant so far this year, five steals. Nearly matches their total from last year. They took seven. Ball one in the dirt on Dodds. Bella Dodds, the righty. Struck out her first time. Would certainly like to change that around. Dodds looks at one in the dirt, and it's a 2-0 count. Dodds was able to get a single in game number three against Washington last year, along with Lila Cook. Shelangowski on first. Ready to take off. If it's hit on the ground, it is. Right back to Griner. She'll underhand it to Hartman, moving Shelangowski in the scoring position, but getting the Demons their second out of the inning. And Ensminger will try to apply some pressure. Ensminger, one home run, 11 RBIs last year, batted 355. Peyton Ensminger looks at one inside for ball one. She was all SEC honorable mention in basketball this past year. Surprisingly, left off the all-conference list for softball, despite the excellent year. Her home run came in the first contest of the year against Oskaloosa. So of Mount Pleasant's three home runs, two came against Oskaloosa last year, fun fact. Ensminger able to shuffle the feet out of the way, and she's looking at a 3-0 count. She walked her first time around. Colby Griner really wants nothing to do with Ensminger tonight. Lights are on here at Maple Leaf as that sun's disappeared ever since first pitch. And Ensminger's going to walk on four. So now it's Ensminger at first. It's Schellengowski at second. Mount Pleasant trying to wash off the stink of a 13-12 walk-off loss to New London last night. They led 12-8 in the top of the seventh. New London came to the bat. They ended up scoring five. We talked about Mount Pleasant struggling here early. It's been one bad inning for them. So far tonight has not been quite the cascade of a bad inning quite yet. And trying to avoid that here tonight is Jolynn Martin. The defense, one miscue in the second, but for the most part, it's played clean. Strike one on the inside for Jolynn Martin. She's got some pop to the bat. And a solo shot in Fairfield in the doubleheader. As that one takes a bad hot on Salazar. Getting into left field. Schellengowski around third, and she heads home. Cutting the lead in half, Jolynn Martin. A hot shot to short. Took a bad hop on Salazar. And she's got an RBI. We mentioned during the game expecting some rain tomorrow, and I tell you what, these softball players really hoping for it. This dirt dry out there. Every time someone makes a move, a plume of dirt flies up. And really, everything off the bat hit on the ground. Had an extra couple miles per hour behind it. They are hot shots anywhere you hit it, as Cook looks at one of the dirt for ball one. Runners on first and second still. It's Ensminger at second, and Schellengowski was able to score. Martin's at first. No longer at first. It's number 13, Millie Wellington, the courtesy runner for her. 2-0 the count. It's fun going between the two sports. In terms of terminology, talked about how Coach Overman had to deal with that, going from baseball to softball, and so did Coach Bjork here in his first year at the helm. Different strategy used throughout. We've already seen the double substitution here this year. We've seen all sorts of substitution rules that softball is known for. As that one's upstairs, and that one is an uncompetitive at-bat for Chaley Cook. She walks on four. Griner walked seven in game one against Burlington. And so far tonight, she has walked three. Now, take me back to elementary algebra. She's walked four. One in the first, one in the second. Now two here in the third. Bases are juiced for Mount Pleasant. Ducks on the pond, whatever you want to say. Prime time RBI opportunity for Izzy Sloat. 2 outs away, though, here in the bottom of the third is Coach Overman. Trots out from the dugout to talk things over with the ace. Brief conversation. Griner looks at the play sheet on her left wrist with the orange jersey. Fires forward and drives it in for a strike. She's got quite a bit of velocity behind that fastball. So far, it's just been a bit wild here in the third. As Sloat now behind 0-2, as that one caught the inside corner. Griner, who notched 5 strikeouts through the first 2 innings. Trying to get one here. Slow with the bases loaded. Will strike out swinging, unable to catch up to the velocity. But Jolynn Martin's bat cuts the lead in half. 2-1. Demons in front. Panthers cut it in half. Top of the fourth. Here we come. 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Slate Swords. Back at the station. It's Chase, the serial tiller, and you're listening to Panther Softball.
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0: 2-1, Washington in the lead as we enter the top of the fourth. It's Messer, the righty, to lead off for Washington. On deck, it's going to be Natalie Hartman, then Parker Coleman's in the hole. These are your 5-6-7 hitters for Washington. Messer so far looking at a 2-0 count as both of them have been upstairs and outside. Looking at the other SEC matchups tonight and where they all stand in the rankings so far, it's Fairfield, Burlington, Fort Madison, all 2-0 after Monday night's doubleheader slate. I mean, Washington, Mount Pleasant, Keokuk, all 0-2. Someone's going to end up with a conference win tonight, as that's going to be a 4-pitch walk to Messer to lead off the top of the fourth. This will bring in Natalie Hartman. Hartman, first time around, was able to single. Fairfield's going against Fort Madison, so someone's going to lose a conference game there. And then Burlington against Keokuk. So Keokuk could end up going 0-3 through their first three conference games and 3-0 for Burlington. Hit on the ground, the Ensminger goes to second for one. The throw, the first, is going to end up in the dugout as it knocked away from the glove, meaning Hartman will get to advance the second. 5-6. Fielder's choice gets the leader. So Messer will head back to the dugout, but the error on the play by Freeman leads to Hartman taking second due to the ball going out of play. Just an unfortunate bounce off the glove as Coleman looks at strike one. Fortunately for Mount Pleasant, couple errors here tonight. Give him 2 to be exact, at least by my count. Give him 27 for the year, and this one hit right back up the middle. Martin unable to get it. Freeman ranges over to her left and makes the throw in time. 2 away in the top of the fourth, but Hartman able to advance to third. Nice job by Freeman to get over there quick enough. Martin got enough of the ball with her glove to slow it down to keep it from going in the shallow center, which probably would have scored Hartman on the play. So Washington still holding on to that 2-1 lead, but the nice play defensively by Freeman keeps it a one-run game. Gurdis looks at a strike. No! A ball. That one was a beaut, in my opinion. Perhaps just a bit outside. Gurdis was able to lay it off the pitch that just seems to flutter in off the hand of Martin. Martin twirls it. Strike on the outside corner, evens up the count. 1-1. Mount Pleasant went 6-30 last year, 3-12 in the SEC, finished fifth. It was their first year not finishing in last place since 2019, where they went 23-13 second. Ground ball to Ensminger, charges in on it, makes the throw across the diamond, and the Demons are kept off the board again. Panthers down just one and a chance to tie it, even take the lead in the bottom half of the fourth. Ensminger with a couple nice web gems out there. 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
0: Welcome back to action from Maple Leaf as the Panthers find themselves down just one run here in the bottom of the fourth with Striegel, Lila Cook, and Ellie Freeman due up in the order. It's your 7-8-9 hitters taking on Colby Griner. The sophomore did pitch last year, went 7-5, threw 1,230 pitches, 65 innings. That was second on the team behind Isabella Salazar. 151 opponent batting average for Griner. A 5.38 ERA, though. 1.85 whip. She did walk 48, which led the team. She struck out 92. Griner with a strike against Striegel. Delivers, and that one hits Striegel. So the bruise will result in a walk, the first for her. She's tough. Didn't even have to shake out the numb pain that comes with the softball. It's one of those ironic names. Softball, no, that thing hurts like a ton. Especially with how much closer you are compared to the baseball. That pretty comparable in terms of speeds. This one popped up, caught in the air, and it's a double play as Cook tried to punt the bunt, popped it up, and Messer from out of the squat made the catch and chucked it the first to double up the Panthers. And just like that, the bases are clear, and there's two away. So Ellie Freeman's going to have to try and start the rally. She tried to put the bunt down last time and, had to hurdle that one. All one. She showed bunt there. Hit it right back to Griner, who tossed to Miller, 1-4 last time up. 1-0 the count. Ellie Freeman did break the school record last year in the 4x200. Didn't run the shuttle hurdles, though. Showed that she could possibly do that. Has a 2-0 count. Baseball already done. Their game was actually at 5:30 tonight. Yeah, they had the first game. JV's playing at 7. As that one fouled straight back and hit Messer on the helmet, and she went down for a brief second. I tell you what, that will wake you up behind the plate. 2-1 count, 2 outs, bottom 4, 2-1. Home plate umpire giving Messer some time to try and shake out the cobwebs after that one. Washington won the conference last year, went 14-1. They last won the conference, or at least shared it in 2018. The other years were 2013 and 2012. The other years that they went to state, 2012 and 2013. Bunt, first baseline, Hartman picks it up, puts the tag on, and that will end the fourth inning. A double play by Messer from behind the play, Athletic, keeping the Demons in front 2-1. 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
0: Top of the fifth inning, lights on here from Mount Pleasant. Beautiful southeast Iowa. Been needing some rain. We're planning on getting some tomorrow. It's about time. Mount Pleasant and Washington are going to be getting ready for tournaments. Mount Pleasant's going to be on Saturday. Washington start tomorrow. We'll talk about during the Hagen-Churn postgame show as that one's lined in the left field. The start off the fifth with a single. It's Lily Magdafraw who gets it right on the barrel. 2-1 Demons in the lead. The last time this game ended with a one-run difference, you have to go back to 2020. In fact, you have to go back to the last time Mount Pleasant won 7-6 that final. That hasn't been that close since. Trying to put down the bunt was Salazar. And Salazar, what a career she's had for the Demons. Four-time All-SEC First Team, 2025 SEC Player of the Year. She's got the school record in runs scored, hits, stolen bags. She's got 148 steals in her career already. And she's committed to Coe College. Continuing her softball career in Iowa. One ball, one strike on Salazar. She's also been second team All-State twice. Last year, she finally made that first team. Salazar turns away, and that one's called a strike on the inside. It's 1-2 the count. Salazar off to a slow start. Washington in general off to a slow start as we're to the top of the lineup for the Demons. The lefty swinging the bat. Ready for Martin, who delivers the changeup. Hits it on the ground. The Heaton goes the second for one, and Salazar will be safe at first. Fielder's choice, 4-6. Does put Salazar on the base path with his just as dangerous as if she gets a hit. Salazar, like we said, 148 steals. Last year had 54, was caught just five times. So far this year, she's 6-for-6. Miller, who had the solo home run back in the first, showing bunt, doesn't take it. Instead, Salazar running for second. That throw off of her takes a wild hop nearly all the way to first base. Jaylee Cook's got it running down halfway through. Salazar with the steal. So much speed for Salazar. She's also a two-time state track qualifier. Didn't run track this past year. Miller in the right-hand batter's box. 0-1 count against her. Flew out to center her second time around. One out away here in the top of the fifth with the speedster Salazar at second. Off-speed pitch, and it's going to be a ball. Ducks underneath the zone. One ball, one strike. It's been a while since Washington started this slow out of the gate. 1-5, 0-2 in the SEC is Martin on the pitcher's plate. Rolling the ball around on the upper thigh. Ready to reel it in. And goes high with it. Doesn't get the chase. It's 2-1. Demons had 2-4 starts in 2021 and 2020, along with 2016. Put together records of 20-17, 10-18, and 12-26, respectively, in those trio of years. Even then, those are 2-4 starts. When did they start 1-5? Martin tries to go upstairs again. Miller again doesn't chase after it. It's 3-1. Well, nevertheless, the last time they started 1-5, that was 2015. Demons won their first game, proceed to drop the next 12 before completing the year with an 8-26 record. As Martin rears back with a 3-1 count, off-speed pitch. Gets the strike at the knees, and it fills up the count. Three balls, two strikes. A payoff pitch if I've ever seen one. Top of the fifth, one out away. A runner in scoring position. Demons up 2-1 against Miller, who cracked a home run in the top of the first. 3-2 pitch away, and it's off the zone. And it's a walk, and Salazar steals third as the Panthers were caught discombobulated. And now it's runners at the corners, and Coach Bjork trying to make sure this doesn't become one of those cascading moments of the year. Quickly runs out to the circle to talk it over with his infield. Runners at first and third, one out away, and you have Colby Griner. So far, you've been able to avoid the barrel, but nevertheless, a scary bat. 5 home runs last year, 41 RBIs. Already with 2 this year. And Jolynn Martin is walking away from the circle. I believe she ended up possibly twisting her ankle on that last throw. Ended up hobbling back into the dugout. So Chaley Cook will now get the warm-up for the Panthers. That's unfortunate. Jolynn Martin was having herself a fantastic game against the Demons so far. But now Chaley Cook will have to try and finish things off here. She threw 2 1/3 against New London. 10 hits, 10 runs, 9 earned, 3 walks. And she was the one to take the loss, so she's really looking for revenge in the circle. Just to finish off that Washington stat, the last time they went 1-15, 2015, went 8-26. One of those conference wins that year was against Mount Pleasant. In these 4 years that we're talking about, that they've had slow starts, 2-4 or 1-5, we're talking 2021, 2020, 2016, and 2015, Mount Pleasant with the 9-8 record against the Demons. Like to continue that stat right there and break this 18-game winning streak that Washington currently possesses. It looks like Wellington's going to be the one to come into the game here for Mount Pleasant, as this is going to be it for Jolynn Martin, as she, I believe, ended up hurting her ankle on that last pitch. We saw a Washington Demon during game one. Well, I should just say the JV game. She ended up hurting herself as well, as that divot really takes on quite the hole right beyond where you step to throw it. If you're not careful, you might end up slipping on that. Number 21 was not Natalie Hartman. Instead, for the JV team, that's Ari Valdez, an eighth grader. She was warming up, coming in for relief. Instead, she ended up twisting her ankle as well, wasn't able to pitch. So now we're back, runners on the corners. It's going to be Wellington at second. And Griner takes strike one, a throw down the second. Gets away from Freeman, but Salazar doesn't take off for home. Panthers will count their lucky stars for now. Heaton got moved over the first. So Cook in the circle. Wellington's at second. And Heaton's at first. 2-1, Demons in the lead. Strike one on Griner as she swung through. Standing at second, though, is Miller. She was able to tank it on the steal. New London was able to capture 6 steals against Mount Pleasant in their 8 tries. Riley Cook, otherwise, has done an excellent job from beyond the plate. 0-2 the count on Griner. Tries to go upstairs against her, and it's just a bit outside. Turns 1-2. We will have a fun fact for you tonight. It has to do with pitching. Mentioned over 1,000 pitchers thrown from Washington last year on their way to the state tournament, where they went 0-2 as their 4th trip. As that one will roll to Cook, she's able to block it. 2-2 the count, which will give us an opportunity to bring up the backstop. Not a deep backstop at all. In fact, even if it gets past Cook, it's not necessarily a green light for Salazar to try and take home. The 2-2 pinch from Cook is away, and it's outside and high, and it fills up the count. 3-2. Griner's battled back from an 0-2 count. Griner 0 for 2 tonight. Batting 300. Hasn't struck out, hasn't walked all year. And she tried to keep that streak alive, but found it straight back. We'll see how that continues. Just to give you an indication of how much this bat is feared, Bella Dodds is about 4 steps away from the base of the wall. Shelangowski about as deep as you can get. The only one not deep is Sloat, as Griner golfed that one straight back and out of play. Gonna be run down by a spectator. Take a picture, call it a souvenir, then give it back. Limited amount. Griner at the plate. Runners on second and third. Cook delivers. Hit on the ground, right side. Wellington goes to first for the second out, but Griner will get the RBI. The Demons get back a 2-run lead. A sacrifice for 3 in the book. But I got to say, Mount Pleasant probably happy to trade and out for a run at this point. Just want to continue to be in this game. Miller was able to move over to the third, and it's Keegan Coleman against her former team, swinging through strike one. You want to talk about the competitive Flames. Cook going against her former teammate. In fact, her former battery mate, Coleman, catcher all year. Hits it on the ground to Ensminger. Ensminger's throw alone, but Heaton, who moved over from second base, makes the grab, and that will end the top of the fifth. Washington put on some pressure, scored a run, but the Panthers stand tall. They're down 2. Offense got to come to play. 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Panther softball.
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0: Washington adds a run to take their 2-run lead back. It's 3-1 after 4.5. Panthers at the dish. 1-2-3 hitters due up. Shelangowski, Bella Dodds, Peyton Ensminger. In attendance tonight, Mount Pleasant Girls head basketball coach Kurt Watson cheering on some of his basketball players. 1-0 the count, 3-1 the score. Demons in the lead, bottom of the fifth. Shelangowski singled in the third. 1-for-2 tonight as Griner still the one twirling it. That one's low, it's 2-0. Mount Pleasant Girls Basketball actually holding a camp late in June. For girls entering 7th through 12th grades, you can head to today's sports report and fill out the form. Shelangowski, hot shot to Salazar, knocks it down the throw, gets away from Hartman to the dugout. Shelangowski will be safe at first. And that was bang, bang, and because I'm a Mount Pleasant lifer, we'll give her the single. Like I said, a little biased. And that's Salazar dealing with 2 tough plays and unable to come up with either of them here tonight. It's been a rough start for the All-State selection last year as that one goes up and over the head of Messer off the backstop, and Shelangowski moves to second. The tying run is Bella Dodds. So far 0-for-2. A strikeout. And then a bunt back to Griner last time around. Bella Dodds looks at one in the dirt. It's 2-0. Dodds so far this year batting 263, entering tonight 3 RBIs. No extra base hits. Now would be the time to bring it out. After having three doubles last year, in on the handle, eats her up, but she's able to foul it away, 2-1. Battling at the dish. For Mount Pleasant, 13-12 loss last night. They've had a complicated relationship with scoring at least 8 runs over the past 10 years. Griner delivers in the dirt. It's 3-1. They're trying to rewrite that history. From 2017 to 2019, Mount Pleasant went a predictable 40-6 in games where they scored at least 8 runs. Since then, a combined 13-8 record, 5-5 the last 2 years, as Bella Dodds limbos underneath that one and will take her base. Runners at first and second for the Panthers. The tying run at first. No outs away in the bottom of the fifth, and Peyton Ensminger will step up in the right-hand batter's box. A quick discussion between Messer and Griner. Panthers down 3-1, bottom of the fifth. But some adversity's been added to Griner's plate, who's walked Ensminger twice tonight already. And they haven't been competitive pitches. That one high and tight. How you do, Ensminger? 1-0. We've already been introduced, probably says the junior. Peyton Ensminger ended up throwing track and field last year, was the second best shot putter on the team behind Ella Ensminger, who went to state. Usually in the mid-30s. 2-0 the count on Peyton Ensminger. Runners on first and second for the Panthers. Ensminger gave a home run chop at that one, but couldn't come up with it. It's 2-1. Last 2 years, scoring 8-plus runs, 5-5 after last night's loss to New London, 13-12. Not a stat you usually like to repeat. Usually scoring 8 runs should guarantee the win. It did for multiple years for Mount Pleasant. Last couple, not so much. Peyton Ensminger with a 3-1 count. Runners on first and second. Try to golf that one out of the park instead. It goes up and over the right side of the fence and up over the Demon spectators. Foul ball, full count. 3 balls, 2 strikes, no outs. Bottom five, Griner twirls it. Ensminger will walk. Just a bit high. And now it's runners on first, second, third. Quack, quack. Ducks on the pond for the Panthers. And that will do it for Griner here in the bottom of the fifth. She can be reintroduced in the game if Coach Oberman wants to. But for now, it's going to be Hartman entering the circle. And for Kobe Griner, she ended up finishing the night with 1, 2, 3, 4, 5, 6, 7 walks, just like she did against Burlington. Hartman's going to warm up, and the bases are juiced for the Panthers here in the bottom of the fifth from Maple Leaf. A packed house by the softball diamond. As now, I suppose we have time to get into our fun fact here a little early, but like I said, we got time and it's a bit of a longer one. We were supposed to get into this back in Mid Prairie. So this is about Taryn Moat. Threw 1,037 pitches. We talked about how Isabella Salazar and Kobe Griner threw, well, Griner threw 1,200 last year, Salazar nearly 1,800. Well, Mowat threw 1,037, and you're thinking, well, that's less than she's in college. No, that was 1,037 pitches in the 2007 Women's College World Series. She started 8 games as the Arizona Wildcats fought their way out of the loser's bracket. And perhaps her biggest feat was lifting that national championship trophy over her head when it was all over. 8 games, 1,037 pitches. And she still walked away with 2 arms by the end of it. We'll get into her fascinating story and some of the remarkable records from that 07 Women's College World Series performance. Bases juice, though. No Jolin Martin. Instead, it's going to be Wellington taking on Hartman. And it's strike one from Hartman. Hartman was JV Pitcher of the Year for Washington. It was their team awards. She's 0-3 so far. Opponent batting average of .357. Wellington forced into the lineup due to the injury to Martin. Wellington so far this year, her first at bat at the varsity level as an eighth grader. Talk about a moment. 0-2 pitch. Wellington slaps this one in the center field, and it's going to skip past Coleman all the way to the wall. Ensminger around third. She's following Dodds. Panthers are going to have the lead as Wellington rounds it all the way to third. A stand-up triple and her first at bat at the varsity level. And the dugout is frantic. Mount Pleasant takes the lead 4-3. How about that? A moment. A triple. Bases clearing. Mount Pleasant 4. Washington 3. We said during the Hagee Insurance pregame show, don't be discouraged as Shaylee Cook hops this one up the middle as well. Wellington scores. It's a 2-run lead for the Panthers. 4 runs have been pushed across. Shaylee Cook helping herself out in the circle. Coach Bjork said that the culture he's trying to create this year, one that competes every pitch, every at bat, every moment, every game. How about that? A team that's had your number for the last 5 years, 18-game winning streak. An eighth grader who didn't even start. The game comes in with the bases juice, 2 strikes against her, and gets a triple on her first at bat at the varsity level. Takes the lead, and Shaylee Cook follows it up with an RBI single as Izzy Sloat takes ball one. Panthers lead 5-3. We talked about it. Washington, of the 34 runs that were scored against them so far this year, 25 have come after the third inning. Here we are in the fifth. Panthers have put on 4. We do have a courtesy runner. It's Quintry Lee for Cook. Izzy Sloat swings through that one. It's 1-1. What an opportunity for Millie Wellington. The eighth grader gets the job done. Back against the wall. Talk about competing every pitch. 2-1 the count for Sloat. This is a team that has battled this year. Showing bunt is Sloat. It's called a strike. Fumbling is Messer, but Lee decided not to take off. Quintry Lee does have some speed over there, but you might see it more as endurance. 2-time All-SEC cross-country. She finished 3rd in the conference race this past year. Also a 2-time state qualifier for cross-country. That one's upstairs at the 3-ball, 2-strike count. Active in the Mount Pleasant FFA club. It actually ended up causing her to miss the state cross-country meet this past year. Crowned junior queen at the Henry County Fair last year, and Sloat will go down looking on the payoff pitch from Hartman. Nice location on her part. And Lindsay Striegel, the designated player, will step up to the dish with a runner on first. Mount Pleasant this inning, a single, a walk, a triple, a single. 4 runs scored. Striegel, a dribbler, the second. Miller with the tag. The throw, the first, a double play. Reagan Miller already with a solo shot tonight. Now gets a double play in the field. Washington gets off the field, but not before the Panthers. An eighth grader, Millie Wellington, in her first varsity at bat, gets a stand-up, bases-clearing triple. And the Panthers, a 2-run lead. 5-3, top 6. Here we come. 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
0: Jaylee Cook in the circle, an RBI single, gave the Panthers an insurance run, but the one who got the spotlight put on her, two strikes against her. Millie Wellington playing second base, coming on due to the injury to Jolynn Martin. Swinging at the first one's Messer, a low throw, nice dig, and it's an out. Heaton able to get it out of the dirt. Boy, that was close on the throw from Heaton. From Freeman. Freeman has already faced her fair share of errors this year. I mean, quite the jump for her, and just a sophomore, being forced from JV to starting varsity shortstop, one of the toughest positions to play. We've already seen an all-state talent, Leighton Salazar, struggle with a couple of plays from that shortstop position here tonight. But a quick one away. Millie Wellington with the stand-up triple in her first at-bat at the varsity level. Cleared the bases loaded. Gave Mount Pleasant the 4-3 lead. It's 5-3, top of the sixth. Jaylee Cook, a 2-0 count against Hartman. And it's Coleman on deck. That's Parker, who watched the ball from Wellington dart underneath their glove and roll all the way to the wall. Hartman looks at that one inside. It's 2-1. Our fun fact for tonight, Mo Weiner, 1,037 pitches in the 2007 Women's College World Series. It is Cook, rears back, delivers, hit on the ground, Cook, backhand, right, quick to the first base, 1-3, and it's two away in the top of the six. Mount Pleasant trying to expel the demons. They have lingered over. Since 2020, an 18-game winning streak for Washington. To go back to the fall of this year, the football team was able to do a very similar feat. Hadn't beat Washington since 08. Knocked them off in the first district game of the year. Strike one, the start off, Parker Coleman in the right-hand batter's box. Swings at that one, a liner right to Freeman. 1-2-3 from Jaylee Cook. Talk about a relief effort. Panthers up 5-3, bottom six, a chance to add some insurance. 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
0: Bottom of the six, it's the 8-9-1 hitters due up for Mount Pleasant as the Panthers find themselves up 5-3 after a four-run fifth inning. Big time for Mount Pleasant as Lila Cook, Ellie Freeman on deck, Abigail Schellingowski in the hole. It's Hartman in the circle. Griner replaced her at first base in relief after Griner walked her seventh batter of the night back in that fifth inning. Talking fun fact, Mo Wine opened up the 2007 Women's College World Series with a 2-1 win over Baylor in nine innings, but lost to Tennessee 1-0. Wildcats then had to win their way out of the loser's bracket, starting off with a win over DePaul 3-0 and two wins over a strong Washington team 2-0, 8-1. That brought Mo Wine and the Wildcats to the championship series or they would rematch Tennessee in a similar 0-7 Arizona style. They lost the first game 3-0, then had to fight their way back up as Hartman delivers, hit well the left field, and it's going to be up and over the glove of Davies. Lila Cook launched that to deep left field, and she'll stay put at second base. Lila Cook with a moonshot. The Stars decide that.

0: And then the Wildcats took home the tie with a 5-0 win in the final game. Showing bunt. It's a beaut. Freeman trying to sprint it out the first, but Keegan Coleman able to charge in on it. Moves Cook over the third on the beautiful sacrifice. 5-3 in the book. One away. Bottom six, Panthers trying to add an insurance run to give them a 3-run lead into the top of the seventh. Trying to pick up their first win over Washington since 2020, where they beat them 7-6. Since then, 18 games in a row going the Demons' favor. Shelenkowski, hot shot right down the line, and it's fair. Shelenkowski's going to have at least a double. The throw the second gets away from Miller, backed up by Griner. Cook scores. Panthers lead 6-3. Shelenkowski, the lefty, goes opposite field. Ground ball tiptoed the foul line, found its way into left field for a double. And Shelenkowski is 3-for-4 tonight after striking out in her first at bat. Bella Dodds wants to join in on the fun. Walked, became a run. Hits it on the ground. Salazar backhand, long throw. One hop to Griner. Griner can't squeeze it. Shelenkowski takes off for home and slides safely. Heads up base running by Shelenkowski, and the Panthers have Washington on the ropes in awe. E6 by Salazar. Her rough start to her senior year continues. For her, her fifth error. And I was being nice earlier. She could have even another one. Ensmayer looks at strike one. There's 10 records we're going to look at with Mo Watt's 2007 World Women's College World Series Championship run here in just a bit as Ensmayer looks at that one outside. One ball, one strike, one out. Bottom six, 7-3. Panthers in the lead. Back-to-back wonderful innings for the offense, and Coach Bjork has been smiling ear to ear watching it all. He knows how young this team is. Despite the experience that they've already had, a lot of them starting since their eighth grade season, now sophomores. But it's different. Being experienced in terms of a junior and a senior. 1-2, Ensminger. Ha! Can't catch up. She strikes out for the second out. Some of them playing new positions. Dealing with their third coach in the last 4 years. You want to talk about adversity. They've had some tough games here early on. Now trying to knock off one of their biggest foes in the Southeast Conference. And it's Wellington taking strike one at the knees. Don't you know? She does better when she's behind in the count. 0-2, slaps it up the middle for a triple. Wellington swings at the 0-1. A hopper, the Salazar, who fields this one cleanly, gets at the Griner in time, and that will end the sixth inning. Mount Pleasant able to add two more, as it will be Chaley Cook. Seth Shane to the circle, looking to pick up her first win of the season. As you're listening to KILJ, 105.5 FM, KILJ.com. 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
0: Mount Pleasant 3 outs away from snapping an 18-game losing streak against the Washington Demons going back to 2020. It's a 7-3 lead for Chailey Cook, who

0: entered in relief for Jolynn Martin, who injured her ankle. Since Cook entered, it's been shut down. There will be a new demon at the bat. It's Mia Davies. The flex, she will hit for Kalia Gertis. Gertis, who was the March Student of the Month, being replaced by Davies, who was the JV Defensive Player of the Year, as she takes strike one. Davies has had five at-bats. She has yet to register a hit. Cook, the 0-1 pitch in the dirt, 1-1. Talking about the Demons. They've been looking to get their bats going so far this year, and they want to get it done in a hurry. They've batted 232, 294, 310, that slash line entering tonight. Comparable to their 2015 line, and we talked about 2015 as Cook goes upstairs 2-1. 2015, they went 8-26, 1-15 in the conference. They went 235, 314, 285 for a slash line. It would also be their first year not batting at least 300 since 2022. They went 13-25 that year. Cook battles back for strike two. Two balls, two strikes, no outs, top seven. Panthers up 7-3 with the righty Davies coming in for the first time tonight. Cook slings it in. And that one lined right at Coach Oberman, who's able to olay it. Foul ball keeps the count 2-2. Olay, olay, olay, olay. Olay, olay. Chaley Cook in the circle, trying to get her own olay moment of pure jubilation. Instead, rolls that in. It's a 3-2 count, top seven leadoff hitter. Lily Magdafraw is on deck, and then it goes to Salazar. Magdafraw was the JV MVP last year for the team. This one popped up, foul grounds, and on a play. And listening, and no breaking of the glass, and no cries of dismay. Insurance policies will stay the same. Keep the count, three balls, two strikes. Payoff pitch, Chaley Cook is away. And it will be a roller. Davies will walk. This lead off this top of the seventh inning. They've already gone the extras this season. Washington has against Burlington. Mount Pleasant was able to rally against Central Lee at home last week to win 10-9. Some late scoring there as well. As the lefty takes strike one at the knees. She singled her last time around. Magdafraw, just one hit in her 17 trips entering tonight. Everyone's been struggling at the dish. They've gone up against some tough competition. Clear Creek of Mana. Burlington, who's 2-0 in SEC play. They're taking on Keokuk tonight. Just to name a few of their one win, coming against Eddyville Blakesburg Fremont, 8-0. Chaley Cook with a 1-1 count, flings it in. Magdafraw got a piece of it, fouls it straight back as she got her the chase in the dirt. It's 1-2. One of those remarkable records from Mowat's 2007 Women's College World Series performance. Most batters struck out in a Women's College World Series performance. She struck out 76 in eight games. Cook flings it, hit on the ground towards Wellington at second. She'll go the first for the one, and at second safely is Davies, but one away in the top of the seventh. Wellington has been tested since coming off the bench due to Jolynn Martin twisting her ankle on one of the pitches. She's one of two pitchers here this evening, going back to the JV game, that has twisted her ankle when pitching. Leighton Salazar looking for the slap hit and can't get it over the glove of Chaley Cook. Athletic web gem from out of the circle. And now the Demons down to their final out in the top of the seventh. Leighton Salazar, first team All-State last year, 0-4 tonight. And now it's Reagan Miller, who's 1-for-2 with a solo home run back in the first. Stepping up in the right-hand batter's box takes strike one with Davies standing at second. A 7-3 lead for Mount Pleasant, trying to snap an 18-game losing streak against the Washington Demons. What a special moment this would be for everyone involved. Talk about a marquee win for Bjork. Is this one grounded to Freeman at short? And the Panthers snap it! They have beaten the Washington Demons for the first time since 2020, snapping an 18-game losing streak. And it was the freshman, Millie Wellington, in her first varsity at-bat, hitting the three RBI triple. They give Mount Pleasant the lead in the fifth inning. And they didn't relent, winning tonight 7-3. Holy Toledo! The Panthers come out victorious. Pure jubilation in the left field. What a game for Mount Pleasant. And Coach Bjork gets his marquee win in his first season at the helm. Nothing but smiles from the maroon and gold. As you're listening to KILJ 105.5 FM, KILJ.com. Panthers win tonight 7-3 over the Washington Demons. Coming up, Hagee Insurance post-game show as you're listening to Panther Softball.
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0: Take a bow, Mount Pleasant. Panthers come away with the 7-3 victory over the Washington Demons. Their first win over Washington since 2020, snapping an 18-game losing streak. And what a contest this was. Holy Toledo. Here from Maple Leaf Athletic Complex from beautiful Mount Pleasant, Iowa. On KILJ 105.5 from KILJ.com. Slayton Soares back at the station. Chase, the serial teller, and a throwback game for him. We'd like to thank you all for tuning in. We'd like to thank all of our sponsors as well. Mount Pleasant comes away with the victory, 7-3. And what a battle it was for Mount Pleasant. After Reagan Miller led us off with a solo home run in the top of the first, then Jose Canseco style knocked over the top of the metal fence. So Washington started the scoring, leading 1-0. They added another run in the second off of a error by the Mount Pleasant defense. Down 2-0, Mount Pleasant found a run in the third. Led off by a single by Shalangowski. She later scored on a Jolyn Martin RBI single. That 2-1 score turned 3-1 as Washington was able to find a run in the fifth inning. And that fifth inning ended up being a huge one. A single by Magda Franck. Later an RBI on a sacrifice by Colby Griner that gave him a two-run advantage. Then in the bottom half, a single to lead off for Shalangowski. Back-to-back walks forced Griner out of the game. Hartman in relief immediately gave up in her first varsity at bat. Millie Wellington, a stand-up. Bases clearing, three RBI triple. They give Mount Pleasant a 4-3 lead. Jaylee Cook followed up with an RBI single of her own to give the Panthers a 5-3 lead. An injury in the Martin ended up leading the Wellington game place into the game, which forced Jaylee Cook onto the circle. And what a job in relief she was able to pull off, shutting down the Demons. 1-2-3 in the sixth. Panthers added another pair of runs in the sixth after a pair of doubles. Lila Cook with one, Shalangowski with one. And some heads-up base running was the reason those runs ended up scoring on the play, other than the RBI did go to Shalangowski on her double. Eventually, a walk to lead off the top of the seventh led to a ground out to Wellington. Salazar trying to get a slap single. Ended up popping out on an athletic catch by Chaley Cook. And then a ground out to Freeman to end things out. Mount Pleasant walks away with their first win over Washington since 2020, snapping an 18-game winning streak for the Demons. And finally, those spirits have been exercised for the Mount Pleasant program. They improved to 2-5, 1-2 in conference play as Fairfield taking off Fort Mass in a battle of 2-1s. Burlington against Keokuk as 2-0 for the Greyhounds takes on 0-2 for Keokuk. Washington will fall to 1-6 and 0-3 in the SEC. This is on the heels of a 29-11 season that ended in the state tournament for them this past year. Mount Pleasant and head coach Curtis Bjork gets his marquee win in his first year at the helm for Mount Pleasant. And a little extra sweetness factor to it, even though there is no love lost between them. Gained it done against Keegan and Parker Coleman, a part of the Panthers a year ago. Sometimes it's fun to beat up on an old teammate, even if there is good feelings all around. Sometimes it just adds to a little competitive edge to it all. You know how it is, whether you're going against a sibling or one of your best friends. If you get into a real competitive bat, boy, oh boy, it's a fun one all around. And Mount Pleasant had the ultimate fun tonight. Coming up with their second win of the season, first win in conference play this year, knocking off Washington in the process. And this has been the year of the Panther against the year of the Demons. The football team knocked off Washington back in the fall. Now the softball team gets them here in the summer. What a game. What a performance. Our Coach Bennett, player of the game, will go to, and this is a tough one, it's between Chaley Cook and Millie Wellington, but we will give it to Millie Wellington, ending up with the game-winning triple for the Panthers. What a finish to tonight's contest. And what a moment to be had by this entire team. Pure jubilation after the game. Coming up for Mount Pleasant, they're going to be participating in the Holy Trinity Catholic Classic on Saturday, looking at three games there. Then a doubleheader here at home against Keokuk. We'll be calling that doubleheader here for Maple Leaf. And then on the 11th, they're going to be heading to Burlington. While Washington, they're going to try and get the offense going against someone at the Iowa City West tournament. That starts tomorrow. It'll go into Saturday. And then it's at home against Fairfield for their doubleheader on Monday. And then at Fort Madison on the 11th. So their schedule does not get any easier, to say the least, as they fall to 1-6 on the year. Mount Pleasant improves to 2-5, 1-2 in the conference. Washington falls to 0-3. Next broadcast, going to be on Monday, doubleheader. Mount Pleasant against Keokuk. It's going to be sophomore on the horizon. What a game. What a finish. Mount Pleasant comes out with the win, snapping an 18-game losing streak against Washington going back to 2020. 7-3 the final. Millie Wellington comes up big in the moment. Chaley Cook shuts down the Demons in relief, and Mount Pleasant will celebrate into the weekend. Thank you so much for tuning in to KILJ 105.5 FM, KILJ.com tonight. I'm Slayton Swords back at the station. Chase the serial tiller, and a throwback for all of you out there. And yes, I know what you're all thinking. We do have a dad joke for you this evening. We'd be silly not to bring one with Chase. What kind of shoes do frogs wear? Open-toed sandals. And as the laughter rains out through all of Southeast Iowa and beyond, Panthers come out with the victory tonight. We thank you so much for tuning in. Thank our sponsors as well for allowing us to cover Mount Pleasant baseball and softball throughout the 2026 season. Celebrate the win. Stay safe, stay sound, stay healthy, stay happy, and tune in next Monday for doubleheader action here on KILJ as you've been listening to Panther Softball.

0: This is information from around the world on KILJ.
1: President Trump says one way or another, the United States will win the Iran war. Today, the president shrugged off questions about the war dragging down Republicans' chances in the midterm elections and added other U.S. wars have lasted longer.
2: But when you look at hundreds of thousands of soldiers were killed in these various wars, they lasted many, many years. We're in there for a few months, and what we've done is amazing.
1: He then said the U.S. is going to win either militarily or on paper. His comments come with conflicting reports about the progress of U.S.-Iran peace talks. A takedown of alleged fraudsters in Ohio is being announced by the Department of Justice. Acting U.S. Attorney General Todd Blanche made the announcement in Columbus today. State employees are among more than a dozen defendants who are being indicted in what Blanche called some of the most significant fraud schemes in the country. They allegedly defrauded the state and federal government out of more than $50 million. The president says the man he wants to be the next director of national intelligence would be temporary. White House correspondent John Decker asked Trump about his choice of Bill Pulte as acting DNI on Thursday in the White House. And it was the first time Trump said Pulte was only short term.
3: In fact, the president said that he's in the process right now of interviewing candidates who would be the permanent DNI.
1: Pulte currently serves as the Federal Housing Finance Agency director and will take over for the outgoing Tulsi Gabbard. Trump can bypass a Senate confirmation process for several months while Pulte is on the job. The NBA Finals are back on Friday. The Knicks and Spurs square off from San Antonio for Game 2 in the best-of-seven series. New York took an early lead after clawing back from a 14-point deficit to stun the Western Conference champions with a comeback win. The Knicks have won a dozen consecutive playoff games, while the Spurs hope Victor Wembanyama can bounce back from a poor performance in Game 1. Game time is at 8:30 Eastern. I'm Rob Martier. A Bergen County, New Jersey pickleball pro is arrested on child porn charges. Police from the County Prosecutor's Cyber Crimes Unit executed a search warrant today at the home of 25-year-old Mario Caldas. Prosecutor Mark Musella says the Hasbrook Heights man used the internet to download, distribute, and share nude or sexually explicit images of children. Caldas trains at Pickleball Rage in Union County and coaches the BC Pickleball Club, which says he's a 5.0 tournament-level player. Caldas is now in the Bergen County Jail, awaiting a hearing. Retired 60 Minutes correspondent Steve Croft says the program no longer exists. The longtime correspondent suggested in a recently published profile with New York Magazine that the program, as the audience has known it, no longer exists, adding the firings are too substantial. His remarks follow the firing of fellow longtime correspondent Scott Pelley, who accused the network's new leader, Barry Weiss, of murdering 60 Minutes. A self-made billionaire is ruffling feathers of some of his wealthy peers. In his book, John Morgan says luck plays just as an important role as hard work does when it comes to becoming a billionaire.
4: But the simple fact is true. The people who work the hardest in America are the people who make the least amount of money.
1: John Morgan founded the law firm Morgan & Morgan. With more than 1,000 attorneys, it's the largest personal injury law firm in the world. Morgan said his business took off when he took a risk and started advertising when it was considered to be taboo within his industry. An Ohio native is being credited with helping to gain control of an unruly passenger on board a Frontier Airlines flight this past weekend. Former MMA fighter and OSU grad Josh Longwood was on the Sunday flight from Puerto Rico to Chicago when another passenger reportedly tried to open an emergency exit door. Longwood stopped the man, used a seatbelt to restrain him until he could be secured with hand ties. I'm Rob Martier.
5: Chance of thunderstorms tonight. Otherwise, cloudy skies expected. Lows dip down to about 65. Winds out of the south, 8 to 15 miles per hour. Thunderstorms likely tomorrow. Daytime highs approaching 86. Cloudy skies expected. I'm meteorologist Paul Trombley. Right now, it's 84 degrees.

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KILJ, Mount Pleasant, Iowa.

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Here's your KILJ forecast for Southeast Iowa. Lows level off around 65 tonight under overcast skies with a chance of thunderstorms. Winds out of the south, 8 to 15 miles per hour. Overcast again tomorrow. Thunderstorms likely. Highs level off around 86. Mainly cloudy skies tomorrow night. Chance for storms. Lows level off around 66. Upper 80s Saturday and Sunday with storms both days. I'm meteorologist Paul Trombley. Currently, it's 84 degrees.

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2: Here's your KILJ forecast for Southeast Iowa. Cloudy tonight with a chance for storms. Lows around 65, winds out of the south, 8 to 15 miles per hour. Thunderstorms likely tomorrow. Highs level off around 86, overcast skies. Lows around 66, tomorrow night, chance for storms. Temperatures above average Saturday and Sunday with highs in the upper 80s. Storms both days. I'm meteorologist Paul Frombly. Right now, it's 84 degrees.

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1: Former Trump National Security Advisor John Bolton is anticipated to plead guilty to mishandling classified documents. That's according to CNN, which cited three sources familiar with the matter. It's part of a plea deal that will also see Bolton pay a more than $2 million fine. An illegal retention of sensitive national security documents conviction carries a sentence between 0 and 60 months in prison. Bolton was indicted back in October. He became a strong critic of President Trump after he left the administration in 2019. There are thousands more ballots that still need to be counted following Tuesday's primary elections in California. We're still awaiting the final results in the L.A. mayor's race, featuring incumbent mayor Karen Bass, reality TV star Spencer Pratt, and city councilwoman Nithya Raman. The governor's race features Steve Hilton, Javier Becerra, and Tom Steyer. Officials say it's taking so long because, by law, every voter gets a mail-in ballot that doesn't have to be postmarked until the final voting day and then gets signature verified. With gridlock alert days declared for all 8 upcoming World Cup matches, New York City is releasing its transportation plan. Sarah Lee Kessler reports.
2: Governor Kathy Hochul says the Big Apple is ready.
3: We've got this.
2: You can get to MetLife Stadium by grabbing a bus at Grand Central Terminal, the Port Authority, or Columbus Circle, or take an NJ Transit train from Penn Station, and if train service goes down, the city has a contingency plan. Buses on standby. There'll be extra subway service, but don't plan to get around the city by car.
4: New Yorkers should plan for increased congestion and traffic delays.
2: Mayor Zoran Mamdani. I'm Sarah Lee Kessler.
1: From gridlock to no water bottles, FIFA is making a last-minute change, of course, and says they will not allow fans to bring water bottles inside of stadiums hosting World Cup matches. A spokesperson says that decision was made to prevent risk and injury to players and attendees. I'm Rob Martier. Hunter Biden is denying accusations that he left a bag of cocaine at the White House during his father's presidency. Biden shared a video message on X celebrating 7 years of sobriety, and one social media user brought up the infamous cocaine allegation involving a bag that was discovered in the West Wing while former President Joe Biden was in office. The incident prompted an investigation by the Secret Service, but the probe failed to identify a suspect. However, Hunter Biden replied to the social media user who claimed the drugs were his and joked, quote, "It most definitely was not. I would never have forgotten my drugs." NASA says they will announce the crew of the Artemis 3 mission this month, and those astronauts will go into space in style. Bree Tennis with details.
5: The astronauts will be wearing test flight suits and lunar mobility units designed by Axiom Space and high-end fashion house Prada. The space agency says the suits will maximize mobility and fit, offer thermal protection, and have built-in high-definition cameras, all at a cost of over $228 million for the development and testing of the lunar spacesuits. I'm Bree Tennis.
1: Items that once belonged to iconic actress Marilyn Monroe generated $2.5 million at auction this week. Mark Mayfield has more on the auction held on what would have been her 100th birthday.
6: A kiss on the hand may be quite continental, but diamonds are a girl's best friend.
7: Monday's auction was made up of items taken from the estate of two of Monroe's close friends, like the Christian Dior suit worn during her honeymoon with baseball star Joe DiMaggio in 1954. That went for $450,000, and letters from Monroe's psychiatrist. I'm Mark Mayfield.
1: Delaware teens may soon be allowed to go hunting on their own at the age of 16. Currently, no one under 18 is allowed to hunt without adult supervision. However, a bill being considered in the State House would lower the age by a couple of years. I'm Rob Martin.
0: From your Southeast Iowa Information Center, I'm Allison Jacobs. The National Weather Service says multiple rounds of thunderstorms are possible across Iowa on Friday, with some storms capable of becoming strong to severe. Forecasters expect the greatest coverage of storms during the morning hours and again late Friday evening into Friday night, with rain chances ranging from 60 to 90%. The main severe weather threat is expected to develop late Friday afternoon and evening. Damaging winds and large hail are the primary concerns, although the exact timing and location of the strongest storms remains uncertain at this time. Southeast Iowa, including the KILJ listening area, is currently in a level 1 marginal risk for severe weather, while portions of central and northern Iowa are under a level 2 slight risk. In addition to the severe weather potential, forecasters say some areas could receive more than an inch of rainfall, particularly along and north of Highway 30 in Iowa. The exact corridor of heaviest rainfall is still being determined. The National Weather Service encourages residents to stay updated on the latest forecast throughout the day and have multiple ways to receive weather warnings. Remember, when thunder roars, go indoors. KILJ will continue to monitor the forecast and provide updates as conditions develop. A recent audit of Henry County finances has prompted county officials to discontinue direct donations to private nonprofit organizations, including a previous contribution to Main Street Mount Pleasant. According to the Iowa State Auditor's report covering the fiscal year ending June 30th of 2025, auditors identified a $7,500 payment from Henry County to Main Street Mount Pleasant. The report notes that the Iowa Constitution generally prohibits counties and other government entities from making gifts or donations to private corporations, including nonprofit organizations. Auditors cited longstanding legal opinions indicating public funds may only be provided to private organizations when a specific service is being performed under a lawful agreement. The report concluded that the payments to Main Street Mount Pleasant did not meet those requirements as documented. County officials told auditors they believed the contribution provided value to Henry County residents and discussed the issue with the county attorney. However, the county agreed with the auditor's recommendation and stated it will cease making similar donations in the future to ensure compliance with state law. The finding does not allege any misuse of funds by Main Street Mount Pleasant. The organization continues its work supporting downtown revitalization, business development, community events, and economic activity in Mount Pleasant. Auditors noted that future partnerships between counties and nonprofit organizations may still be possible if structured under specific legal requirements and tied to services or economic development activities permitted under Iowa law. The audit recommendation applies to the county's method of funding, rather than the mission or activities of Main Street Mount Pleasant. Iowa drivers are seeing some relief at the gas pump this week. According to AAA, the average price for regular unleaded gasoline in Iowa fell 21 cents over the past week and now stands at $3.91 per gallon. Despite the decline, prices remain 99 cents higher than they were this time last year. The national average also dropped, falling 20 cents to $4.26 per gallon. Diesel prices moved in the opposite direction. Iowa's average diesel price increased by 4 cents this week to $5.01 per gallon. That's still 40 cents below the current national diesel average of $5.41, although significantly higher than the $3.30 per gallon Iowa drivers were paying a year ago. Meanwhile, crude oil prices climbed sharply. West Texas Intermediate crude rose $6.03 per barrel this week to $95.90, while Brent crude increased $2.31 to $97.95 per barrel. Both benchmark prices remain well above where they were 1 year ago. In wholesale fuel markets, the Des Moines Terminal reported rack prices of $2.80 per gallon for U87E10 gasoline and $3.58 per gallon for ultra-low sulfur diesel number 2 fuel. Natural gas prices are also edged higher this week, rising 7 cents at the Henry Hub reporting site to $3.20 per million British thermal units. AAA encourages consumers looking to save money on fuel and energy costs to take advantage of resources available through the federal government at energy.gov and fueleconomy.gov. A new national observance with roots in Mount Pleasant is aiming to revive traditional skills and strengthen communities across the country. National Homesteaders Day has been officially established through National Day Calendar and will be observed annually on August 15th. The movement encourages individuals and families to reclaim one practical heritage skill each year, ranging from gardening and food preservation to sewing, woodworking, baking, bartering, and community building. National Homesteaders Day is built around three core principles: gather, equip, and sustain. Organizers have also identified 7 heritage skill categories they hope participants will explore: grow, make, mend, preserve, build, gather, and community. The observance is intended to be more than a single day celebration. Organizers say the goal is to encourage year-round learning, storytelling, and connections between families and communities interested in preserving practical skills and traditions. Supporters can learn more about the 7 heritage skills, take a pledge to reclaim a lost skill, share their progress, and access educational resources through the movement's website. Founding sponsors of National Homesteaders Day include Midwest Old Threshers and Homesteaders of Iowa. More information is available at nationalhomesteadersday.com. And now for a look at our notices of death in the area. Becky Van Winkle, age 79, of Mount Pleasant, passed away Tuesday, June 2nd. Funeral arrangements are pending at the Murphy Funeral Home of Mount Pleasant for Becky Van Winkle. Martha Bernice Calhoun Whaley. Martha Whaley, age 95, of Mount Pleasant, passed away Saturday, May 23rd. A celebration of Martha's life will be held tomorrow at 2 p.m. at the Oakland Mills Community Church. Friends may call after 2 p.m. this afternoon at the Murphy Funeral Home of Mount Pleasant. The family will be present from 4 to 6 this evening. Online condolences may be sent to the family at murphyfuneralandmonuments.com for Martha Whaley. Carl B. Molman, Jr., age 86, of Mount Pleasant, passed away Friday, February 6th. The service of Requiem Holy Eucharist will be held at St. Michael's Episcopal Church of Mount Pleasant at 10:30 in the morning on Saturday. Friends may call from noon to 8 p.m. tomorrow at the Kimsey Funeral Home in Mount Pleasant. The family will be present to receive friends from 6 to 8 p.m. tomorrow. Online condolences may be directed to kimseyfh.com for Carl Molman, Jr. Janice Giles, age 71, of Fairfield, passed away May 28th. A memorial service will be held Saturday at the First Christian Church in Fairfield. The family and friends can gather in the dining room of the church from 11 to 1, followed by the memorial service at 1 p.m. and graveside services immediately after. The Beener Funeral Home in Fairfield is assisting the family of Janice Giles. Lieutenant Junior Grade Samuel W. Sam Barton, age 26, a resident of Naperville, Illinois, passed away unexpectedly on Friday, May 15th. Graveside service will be held Saturday at 1 p.m. at the Forest Home Cemetery in Mount Pleasant. Military honors will be conducted by the Henry County Honor Guard. The Olson Yoder Funeral Home is assisting the family with local arrangements. Online condolences may be left at olsonyoderfh.com for Sam Barton. Keith E. Garmo, age 95, a lifelong resident of Mount Pleasant, passed away Sunday, May 31st. A celebration of Keith's life will be held on Saturday from 11 to 1 p.m. at the Murphy Funeral Home in Mount Pleasant. Online condolences may be sent to the family at murphyfuneralandmonuments.com for Keith Garmo. That's a look at our Southeast Iowa information. For full stories, head to KILJ.com. I'm Allison Jacobs. Have a great day.
3: Lows around 65 tonight under cloudy skies with a chance for storms. South winds 8 to 15 miles per hour. Cloudy skies again tomorrow. Storms likely. Highs level off around 86. I'm meteorologist Paul Frobley. Currently 84.
8: Big John. Big John. Every morning at the mine, you could see him arrive. He stood 6 foot six and weighed 245, kind of broad at the shoulder and narrow at the hip. And everybody knew.

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He just drifted into town and stayed all alone. He didn't say much, he was kind of quiet and shy. And if you spoke at all, you just said hi to Big John. Somebody said he came from New Orleans, where he got in a fight over a Cajun queen, and a crashing blow from a huge right hand sent a Louisiana fella to the promised land, Big John.

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Through the dust and the smoke of this man-made hell walked a giant of a man that the miners knew well, grabbed a sagging timber and gave out with a groan, and like a giant oak tree just stood there alone, Big John.

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Now there's only one left down there to save Big John. With Jackson timbers, they started back down. 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

0: To celebrate Father's Day and all of the amazing fathers in Southeast Iowa, we are pleased to bring back our Dad of the Day contest. 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Show your dad how special he is by nominating him for Dad of the Day.
1: All right, folks, let's get started. 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

0: chance of thunderstorms
1: tonight.
0: Otherwise, cloudy skies expected. Lows dip down to about 65. Winds out of the south, 8 to 15 miles per hour. Thunderstorms likely tomorrow. Daytime highs approaching 86. Cloudy skies expected. I'm meteorologist Paul Trombley. Right now, it's 84 degrees.

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3: Here's your KILJ forecast for Southeast Iowa. Lows level off around 65 tonight under overcast skies with a chance of thunderstorms. Winds out of the south, 8 to 15 miles per hour. Overcast again tomorrow. Thunderstorms likely. Highs level off around 86. Mainly cloudy skies tomorrow night. Chance for storms. Lows level off around 66. Upper 80s Saturday and Sunday with storms both days. I'm meteorologist Paul Trombley. Currently, it's 84 degrees.

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0: This is information from around the world on KILJ.
1: President Trump says the United States will win the Iran war one way or another. On Thursday, Trump shrugged off questions about the war dragging down Republican chances in the midterm elections, saying other U.S. wars have lasted a lot longer. He then stated the U.S. is going to win, either militarily or on paper. The president says the man he wants to be the next director of national intelligence would be temporary. White House correspondent John Decker asked Trump why Bill Pulte would only be the acting DNI.
2: He said that Pulte only wanted to take on the position on a temporary basis.
1: Pulte currently serves as the Federal Housing Finance Director and will take over for the outgoing Tulsi Gabbard. Trump can bypass a Senate confirmation process for several months while Pulte is on the job. The Alpha Sigma Phi's national fraternity shut down its chapter at Rutgers University and sued former members after a 19-year-old was critically hurt at the frat house, but still no criminal charges. Levon Putney has more.
3: The Middlesex County Prosecutor's Office put out word it closed its investigation without announcing any charges after saying officers were called to the Alpha Sigma Phi frat house last October to find a 19-year-old student hurt and unconscious. He was taken to a local hospital in critical condition, later listed as stable, but no word if that student fully recovered. Now, some former members said the student was not hazed but was shocked by exposed electrical wiring in the basement. The national fraternity, however, did not buy that account, closed the chapter in October, and announced in January they were filing civil charges against former chapter members after finding evidence of hazing. I'm Levon Putney.
1: If you want to hydrate at World Cup matches, bring money. FIFA making a last-minute change of course says they will not allow fans to bring water bottles inside stadiums hosting World Cup matches. The previous rule would have allowed fans to bring empty, transparent plastic bottles into the stadium. It means fans will have to buy bottled water. FIFA says the prices will not exceed standard venue rates. I'm Rob Martier. Two fans are being banned from NBA arenas for life after one ran onto the court during Game 1 of the Finals on Wednesday. The incident happened during the fourth quarter of the New York Knicks comeback victory. The league announced the fan who attempted to take a selfie on the court with San Antonio Spurs star Victor Wembanyama has been arrested and received a lifetime ban. Another individual has also been barred from NBA arenas for life for his role in the incident, according to an NBA spokesman. After the game, Wembanyama said the incident surprised him and he didn't know how to act. Data centers are popping up all over the country and people have mixed feelings. Monica Nelson reports.
4: But according to some reports from the New York Times, data centers can use huge amounts of electricity and water, make a constant humming noise, and create very few long-term jobs. As more of these massive buildings go up, cities are trying to balance the benefits of better tech with the impact on nearby neighborhoods.
1: Today is National Cheese Day. Bree Tennis with what you need to know.
5: According to the National Dairy Council, 93% of Americans eat cheese. 52% consider themselves cheese-obsessed. We eat about 42 pounds every year. That's each. And it's easy to do. Your burger is naked without it. A grilled cheese without cheese is just toast. You can't have fondue without cheese. And pizza without mozzarella is just wrong. I'm Bree Tennis.
1: The Northern Lights may be visible across several states tonight and possibly into early Friday under a strong geomagnetic storm watch. The NOAA Space Weather Prediction Center says solar flares and a coronal mass ejection are expected to drive the display. Viewing conditions are best away from city lights, including areas near Seattle, Chicago, and Boston. Scary Movie is expected to battle it out with Backrooms for first place at the box office this weekend. The sixth installment in the Wayans Brothers horror parody series is looking to make $45 to $50 million in its debut weekend. I'm Rob Martier.
6: Here's your KILJ forecast for Southeast Iowa. Cloudy tonight with a chance for storms. Lows around 65, winds out of the south, 8 to 15 miles per hour. Thunderstorms likely tomorrow. Highs level off around 86, overcast skies. Lows around 66. Tomorrow night, chance for storms. Temperatures above average Saturday and Sunday with highs in the upper 80s. Storms both days. I'm meteorologist Paul Frombly. Right now, it's 84 degrees.

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Lows around 65 tonight under cloudy skies with a chance for storms. South winds 8 to 15 miles per hour. Cloudy skies again tomorrow. Storms likely. Highs level off around 86. I'm meteorologist Paul Frombly. Currently 84.

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2: Chance of thunderstorms
3: tonight.
2: Otherwise, cloudy skies expected. Lows dip down to about 65. Winds out of the south, 8 to 15 miles per hour. Thunderstorms likely tomorrow. Daytime highs approaching 86. Cloudy skies expected. I'm meteorologist Paul Trombley. Right now, it's 84 degrees.

0: This is information from around the world on KILJ.
1: President Trump says the United States will win the Iran war one way or another. On Thursday, Trump shrugged off questions about the war dragging down Republican chances in the midterm elections, saying other U.S. wars have lasted a lot longer. He then stated the U.S. is going to win, either militarily or on paper. The president says the man he wants to be the next director of national intelligence would be temporary. White House correspondent John Decker asked Trump why Bill Pulte would only be the acting DNI.
2: He said that Pulte only wanted to take on the position on a temporary basis.
1: Pulte currently serves as the Federal Housing Finance Director and will take over for the outgoing Tulsi Gabbard. Trump can bypass a Senate confirmation process for several months while Pulte is on the job. The Alpha Sigma Phi's national fraternity shut down its chapter at Rutgers University and sued former members after a 19-year-old was critically hurt at the frat house, but still no criminal charges. Levon Putney has more.
3: The Middlesex County Prosecutor's Office put out word it closed its investigation without announcing any charges after saying officers were called to the Alpha Sigma Phi frat house last October to find a 19-year-old student hurt and unconscious. He was taken to a local hospital in critical condition, later listed as stable, but no word if that student fully recovered. Now, some former members said the student was not hazed but was shocked by exposed electrical wiring in the basement. The national fraternity, however, did not buy that account, closed the chapter in October, and announced in January they were filing civil charges against former chapter members after finding evidence of hazing. I'm Levon Putney.
1: If you want to hydrate at World Cup matches, bring money. FIFA, making a last-minute change of course, says they will not allow fans to bring water bottles inside stadiums hosting World Cup matches. The previous rule would have allowed fans to bring empty, transparent plastic bottles into the stadium. It means fans will have to buy bottled water. FIFA says the prices will not exceed standard venue rates. I'm Rob Martier. Two fans are being banned from NBA arenas for life after one ran onto the court during Game 1 of the Finals on Wednesday. The incident happened during the fourth quarter of the New York Knicks' comeback victory. The league announced the fan who attempted to take a selfie on the court with San Antonio Spurs star Victor Wembanyama has been arrested and received a lifetime ban. Another individual has also been barred from NBA arenas for life for his role in the incident, according to an NBA spokesman. After the game, Wembanyama said the incident surprised him and he didn't know how to act. Data centers are popping up all over the country and people have mixed feelings. Monica Nelson reports.
4: But according to some reports from the New York Times, data centers can use huge amounts of electricity and water, make a constant humming noise, and create very few long-term jobs. As more of these massive buildings go up, cities are trying to balance the benefits of better tech with the impact on nearby neighborhoods.
1: Today is National Cheese Day. Brie Tennis with what you need to know.
5: According to the National Dairy Council, 93% of Americans eat cheese. 52% consider themselves cheese-obsessed. We eat about 42 pounds every year. That's each. And it's easy to do. Your burger is naked without it. A grilled cheese without cheese is just toast. You can't have fondue without cheese. And pizza without mozzarella is just wrong. I'm Brie Tennis.
1: The Northern Lights may be visible across several states tonight and possibly into early Friday under a strong geomagnetic storm watch. The NOAA Space Weather Prediction Center says solar flares and a coronal mass ejection are expected to drive the display. Viewing conditions are best away from city lights, including areas near Seattle, Chicago, and Boston. Scary Movie is expected to battle it out with Backrooms for first place at the box office this weekend. The sixth installment in the Wayne Brothers horror parody series is looking to make $45 to $50 million in its debut weekend. I'm Rob Martier.
6: Here's your KILJ forecast for Southeast Iowa. Lows dip down to about 65 overnight under overcast skies with a chance of thunderstorms. South winds 8 to 15 miles per hour. Storms likely Friday. High temperatures reach up to 86. Cloudy skies with a few peaks of sun. Mainly cloudy Friday night. Storms likely 66. Upper 80s Saturday and Sunday with storms possible both days. I'm meteorologist Paul Trombley. Right now, it's 73 degrees.

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Here's your KILJ forecast for southeast Iowa. Chance of thunderstorms overnight, otherwise cloudy. Lows dip down to about 65. Southerly winds 8 to 15 miles per hour. Thunderstorms likely Friday. Highs level off around 86. Mainly cloudy skies expected. Mainly cloudy Friday night. Storms likely 66. 89 Saturday with a slight chance of thunderstorms. 88 Sunday. Chance for storms continues. I'm meteorologist Paul Trombley. Right now, it's 73 degrees.

0: celebrate Father's Day and all of the amazing fathers in Southeast Iowa, we are pleased to bring back our Dad of the Day contest. 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Show your dad how special he is by nominating him for Dad of the Day.
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2: Lows around 65 overnight under cloudy skies with a chance for storms. South winds 8 to 15 miles per hour. Storms likely Friday. High temperatures reach up to 86. Cloudy skies with a few peaks of sun. I'm meteorologist Paul Frombly. Right now, 73.

0: This is information from around the world on KILJ.
1: Election officials in California say roughly 700,000 ballots still need to be counted following Tuesday's primary elections. We're still awaiting the final results in the L.A. mayor's race, featuring incumbent Mayor Karen Bass, reality TV star Spencer Pratt, and city councilwoman Nitya Raman. We're also waiting on the governor's race, featuring Steve Hilton, Javier Becerra, and Tom Steyer. Officials say it's taking so long because, by law, every voter gets a mail-in ballot that doesn't have to be postmarked until the final voting day and then gets signature verified. President Trump says the man he wants to be the next director of national intelligence would be temporary. White House correspondent John Decker asked Trump about his choice of Bill Pulte as acting DNI on Thursday in the White House, and it was the first time that Trump said Pulte was only short-term.
2: In fact, the president said that he's in the process right now of interviewing candidates who would be the permanent DNI.
1: Trump faced pushback from some Democrats and some Republicans after indicating he wanted to name Bill Pulte as acting DNI. Pulte currently serves as the Federal Housing Finance Agency director and will take over for the outgoing Tulsi Gabbard. Trump can bypass a Senate confirmation process for several months while Pulte is on the job. If you want to hydrate at World Cup matches, bring money. Rob Margier explains.
3: FIFA, making a last-minute change of course, says they will not allow fans to bring water bottles inside stadiums hosting World Cup matches. The previous rule would have allowed fans to bring in empty, transparent plastic bottles into the stadium. With heat expected to be an issue at the stadiums, it means fans will have to buy bottled water. FIFA says the prices will not exceed standard venue rates. I'm Rob Martier.
1: And the Stanley Cup Final is even following the first two games of the series. The Carolina Hurricanes put together a thrilling comeback to take down the Vegas Golden Knights 4-3 in Game 2. The best-of-seven series is now tied 1-1 heading to Sin City as the Golden Knights host the Hurricanes for Game 3 on Saturday. I'm Mark Mayfield. President Trump isn't done with his renovations to the Lincoln Memorial. Speaking from the White House Thursday, Trump said the Lincoln Memorial reflecting pool renovations were completed Wednesday after being cleaned and repainted in American flag blue.
4: We have it finished. The water is pouring in as we speak.
1: He then indicated more work to the memorial is coming, noting that the traditional front of the memorial faces east towards the Washington Monument, while the back faces west towards Arlington National Cemetery. Trump said the original plan was to have the back actually be the front, and plans to build a new promenade there to open it up. The acting director of the CDC is defending the Trump administration's response to the latest Ebola outbreak. Jay Bhattacharya penned a piece in the Wall Street Journal where he asserted that the measures being taken are scientifically stronger than those implemented during the COVID-19 pandemic. DHS and HHS barred entry to non-U.S. passport holders who had traveled to Congo, Uganda, and South Sudan shortly after the first cases were identified, but infectious disease experts argue that border closures don't stop the spread. But Bhattacharya says the administration's top priority is preventing Ebola from being imported into America. Amazon is unveiling a new AI robot that obeys verbal commands. Michael Kastner reports.
5: The global online retailer revealed its new mobile robot at an Amazon fulfillment center near London and said the next generation Proteus can respond to conversational prompts. The vice president of Amazon Robotics said, "You tell it what needs to be done, and it figures out the priority, the route, and the timing." The new Proteus will be rolling through Amazon fulfillment centers across Europe starting early next year. The current Proteus models are being used in 25 U.S. warehouses, where it operates only in the docking areas. I'm Michael Kastner.
1: And the Yankees are going to be without their leader for a significant amount of time. The Bronx Bombers announced Thursday that outfielder Aaron Judge was diagnosed with a stress fracture of the first rib on his right side. I'm Mark Mayfield.
6: Chance of thunderstorms overnight. Otherwise, cloudy skies expected. Lows level off around 65. Southerly winds 8 to 15 miles per hour. Thunderstorms likely again Friday, 86. I'm meteorologist Paul Trombley. Currently 75.

0: The 20th annual Denmark Heritage Days marks the start of summer and three fun-filled days of family activities June 5th, 6th, and 7th in Denmark, Iowa. 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

Here's your updated forecast brought to you by Quickstar, supporting local weather and communities across the state. Chance of thunderstorms overnight. Otherwise, cloudy skies expected. Lows dip down to about 65. Southerly winds 8 to 15 miles per hour. Thunderstorms likely Friday. Daytime highs approaching 86. Cloudy skies with a few peaks of sun. Thunderstorms likely Friday night. Lows dip down to about 66. Mainly cloudy skies. I'm meteorologist Paul Trombley. Currently, it's 75 degrees.

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3: 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Chance of thunderstorms overnight, otherwise cloudy skies expected. Lows level off around 65. South winds 8 to 15 miles per hour. Thunderstorms likely Friday, daytime highs approaching 86. Cloudy skies with a few peaks of sun. Storms likely Friday night, lows level off around 66, mainly cloudy skies. I'm meteorologist Paul Trombley. Right now, 75.

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KILJ, Mount Pleasant, Iowa. What?

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1: President Trump says the U.S. will win the Iran war one way or another.
2: We're going to win on paper, or we're going to win military. One way or the other, it's going to be militarily or on paper.
1: On Thursday, Trump shrugged off questions about the war dragging down Republican chances in the midterm elections, again saying other U.S. wars have lasted a lot longer. He then touted good things going on while the war continues, including a record stock market. His comments come with conflicting reports about the progress of U.S.-Iran peace talks. President Trump says the man he wants to be the next director of national intelligence would be temporary. White House correspondent John Decker asked Trump about his choice of Bill Pulte as acting DNI on Thursday in the White House, and it was the first time that Trump said Pulte was only short-term.
3: In fact, the president said that he's in the process right now of interviewing candidates who would be the permanent DNI.
1: Trump faced pushback from some Democrats and some Republicans after indicating he wants to name Bill Pulte as acting DNI. Pulte currently serves as the Federal Housing Finance Agency director and will take over for the outgoing Tulsi Gabbard. Trump could bypass a Senate confirmation process for several months while Pulte is on the job. A takedown of alleged fraudsters in Ohio is being announced by the Department of Justice. Acting Attorney General Todd Blanche made the announcement in Columbus on Thursday. State employees are among more than a dozen defendants who are being indicted in what Blanche called some of the most significant fraud schemes in the country. They allegedly defrauded the state and federal governments out of more than $50 million. This comes after the DOJ announced more than a dozen indictments in its fraud crackdown in Minnesota last month. And some moviegoers are facing their own odyssey trying to score tickets to Christopher Nolan's latest film. Tickets for IMAX and other premium large-format showings of The Odyssey went on sale Thursday morning and immediately saw sky-high demand. So many fans tried to buy tickets that AMC had to put its ticketing app on hold. Wait time stretched up to an hour when sales resumed. Fandango users also reported issues when trying to buy tickets. I'm Mark Mayfield. President Trump and New York City Mayor Zoran Mamdani confirming they'll both be in attendance for Game 3 of the NBA Finals at Madison Square Garden between the Knicks and the Spurs. Jonathan O'Halloran reports.
4: President Trump says Jim Dolan has personally invited him to Game 3.
2: I've been a Knicks fan for a long time, and I'm also a Jim Dolan fan. The answer is yes, he's invited me, I'm going.
4: Mayor Mamdani, when being asked if he plans to meet with the president during the game, says don't keep your hopes up.
5: I will be at Game 3. I will be in a very different section of the stadium.
4: The two will be a part of a sold-out crowd that's seeing secondhand market tickets go for an average of over $8,000 per seat. It's the first NBA Finals game at the Garden in 27 years. Game 3 between the Knicks and the Spurs will be Monday at 8:30. I'm Jonathan O'Halloran.
1: The New York Times reports ex-girlfriends of Graham Plattner claimed that the main Democratic Senate hopeful was physically abusive. The Times interviewed several women who recounted various episodes with the embattled Plattner. One said Plattner twisted her arm and shoved her into a bedroom, while another claimed the combat vet fantasized about killing people he considered a threat and said he would rape home intruders. Plattner has acknowledged his struggles with PTSD, depression, and drinking following multiple combat deployments in Iraq and Afghanistan. If you want to hydrate at World Cup matches, bring money. Rob Martier explains.
6: FIFA, making a last-minute change of course, says they will not allow fans to bring water bottles inside stadiums hosting World Cup matches. The previous rule would have allowed fans to bring in empty, transparent plastic bottles into the stadium. With heat expected to be an issue at the stadiums, it means fans will have to buy bottled water. FIFA says the prices will not exceed standard venue rates. I'm Rob Martier.
1: And Scary Movie is expected to battle it out with Back Rooms for first place at the box office this weekend. The sixth installment in the Wayans Brothers horror parody series is looking to make $45 to $50 million in its debut weekend. I'm Mark Mayfield.
7: Lows around 65 overnight under cloudy skies with a chance for storms. South winds 8 to 15 miles per hour. Storms likely Friday. High temperatures reach up to 86. Cloudy skies with a few peaks of sun. I'm meteorologist Paul Frombly. Currently 73.

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chance of thunderstorms overnight. Otherwise, cloudy skies expected. Lows level off around 65. Southerly winds 8 to 15 miles per hour. Thunderstorms likely again Friday, 86. I'm meteorologist Paul Frombly. Currently 73.

0: This is Roger Pitzenberger of Henry County Veterans Affairs. We thank you for your service and would like to remind you to take advantage of the benefits that you have earned. I'm a certified veteran service officer. 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I would be glad to work with you and to answer any questions or concerns. 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
4: Here's your updated forecast brought to you by Quickstar, supporting local weather and communities across the state. Chance of thunderstorms overnight, otherwise cloudy skies expected. Lows dip down to about 65, southerly winds 8 to 15 miles per hour. Thunderstorms likely Friday, daytime highs approaching 86, cloudy skies with a few peaks of sun. Thunderstorms likely Friday night, lows dip down to about 66, mainly cloudy skies. I'm meteorologist Paul Frombly. Right now, it's 73 degrees.
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And so I come to you, my love, my heart above my head.

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1: President Trump says the U.S. will win the Iran war one way or another.
2: We're going to win on paper, or we're going to win military. One way or the other. It's going to be militarily or on paper.
1: On Thursday, Trump shrugged off questions about the war dragging down Republican chances in the midterm elections, again saying other U.S. wars have lasted a lot longer. He then touted the good things going on while the war continues, including a record stock market. His comments come with conflicting reports about the progress of U.S.-Iran peace talks. A new military aid package for Ukraine has been approved by the House in defiance of President Trump's foreign policy. On Thursday, 18 Republicans joined with the Democrats in passing the measure on a 226 to 195 vote. The bill will give $1.3 billion in assistance to Ukraine, now fighting a Russian invasion for more than 4 years. It would also expand sanctions against Moscow. While seen as a sign of continued support for Kyiv, the bill faces an uphill battle to make it to President Trump's desk. If you want to hydrate at World Cup matches, bring money. Rob Martier explains.
3: FIFA, making a last-minute change of course, says they will not allow fans to bring water bottles inside stadiums hosting World Cup matches. The previous rule would have allowed fans to bring in empty, transparent plastic bottles into the stadium. With heat expected to be an issue at the stadiums, it means fans will have to buy bottled water. FIFA says the prices will not exceed standard venue rates. I'm Rob Martier.
1: The pushback against data centers continues. The New York legislature voted on Thursday in favor of a one-year moratorium on data center permits. Advocates say this will give the state some time to lay out rules and plan to make sure that the energy grid is protected and utility rates don't skyrocket. And the Prince Estate is releasing 10 unreleased songs. The collection called Timeless features tracks recorded over different periods in Prince's career from 1977 through 2016. The announcement comes after the release of the new single Stone, a previously unreleased track from 1995. The album drops August 28th. I'm Mark Mayfield. President Trump says he wants to bring down energy costs by investing $700 million in coal plants. Speaking from the Oval Office on Thursday, Trump said the money will be used to preserve existing plants and to build new ones.
2: If you look at China, if you look at so many of the successful countries, they're using coal. If you look at some of the real great failures countries, they're using wind.
1: Trump is invoking the Cold War era Defense Production Act that gives the president authority to support and invest in private production, which is considered vital to national security. The Trump administration has been working to preserve what it calls beautiful clean coal, which currently accounts for about 16% of the nation's energy supply. Former Trump National Security Advisor John Bolton will plead guilty to mishandling classified documents, according to multiple sources familiar with the matter. It's part of a plea deal that will also see Bolton pay more than a $2 million fine. An illegal retention of sensitive national security documents conviction carries a sentence between 0 and 60 months in prison. Bolton was indicted back in October. He became a strong critic of President Trump after he left the administration in 2019 and is now due to be rearraigned in federal court later this month. A new study highlights how the brain works to master certain skills that suggest real multitasking is possible. Michael Kastner reports.
4: Scientists at Georgetown say there's a way to remodel your brain architecture and use other parts of your brain to enable multitasking. Scientists are using driving as an example, which they say requires full attention at first, but then after it's mastered, people can talk and listen to music without needing full attention to driving. Please ignore that if you're a teenager. I'm Michael Kastner.
1: And some moviegoers are facing their own odyssey trying to score tickets to Christopher Nolan's latest film. Tickets for IMAX and other premium large format showings of The Odyssey went on sale Thursday morning and immediately saw sky-high demand. So many fans tried to buy tickets that AMC had to put its ticketing app on hold. I'm Mark Mayfield.
5: Here's your KILJ forecast for Southeast Iowa. Cloudy overnight with a chance for storms. Lows around 65. South winds 8 to 15 miles per hour. Mainly cloudy Friday. Thunderstorms likely. Daytime highs approaching 87. Storms likely Friday night. Lows dip down to about 66. Mainly cloudy skies expected. Slight chance of thunderstorms Saturday and Sunday. Upper 80s Saturday. Mid 80s by Sunday. I'm meteorologist Paul Trombley. Right now, 73.

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Cloudy overnight with a chance of thunderstorms. Lows around 65, southerly winds 8 to 15 miles per hour. Thunderstorms likely Friday. Highs level off around 87. Cloudy skies with a few peaks of sun. I'm meteorologist Paul Frombly. Currently, it's 73 degrees. Yeah.

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3: Chance for storms overnight, otherwise overcast. Lows level off around 65. Winds out of the south, 8 to 15 miles per hour. Mainly cloudy skies expected. Friday, storms likely. Highs level off around 87. I'm meteorologist Paul Trombley. Currently, it's 73 degrees.

0: This is information from around the world on KILJ.
1: President Trump says a man he wants to be the next director of national intelligence would be temporary. White House correspondent John Decker asked Trump about his choice of Bill Folte as acting DNI on Thursday in the White House. And it was the first time that Trump said Folte was only short term.
2: In fact, the president said that he's in the process right now of interviewing candidates who would be the permanent DNI.
1: Trump faced pushback from some Democrats and some Republicans after indicating he wants to name Bill Folte as acting DNI. Folte currently serves as the Federal Housing Finance Agency director and will take over for the outgoing Tulsi Gabbard. Trump can bypass a Senate confirmation process for several months while Folte is on the job. The House of Representatives has approved a new military aid package for Ukraine in defiance of President Trump's foreign policy. On Thursday, 18 Republicans joined with the Democrats in passing the measure on a 226-195 vote. The bill would give $1.3 billion in assistance to Ukraine, now fighting a Russian invasion for more than 4 years. While a statement of support for Kyiv, the bill faces an uphill battle to make it to President Trump's desk. Amazon is unveiling a new AI robot that obeys verbal commands. Monica Nelson reports.
3: The global giant revealed its new mobile robot at an Amazon fulfillment center near London and said the next generation Proteus can respond to conversational prompts. The vice president of Amazon Robotics says you tell it what needs to be done and it figures out the priority, the route, and the timing. The new Proteus will be rolling through Amazon fulfillment centers across Europe starting early next year. The current Proteus models are being used in 25 U.S. warehouses where it operates only in the docking areas. I'm Monica Nelson.
1: And the NBA Finals are back on Friday. The Knicks and Spurs square off from San Antonio for Game 2 in the best-of-seven series. New York took an early lead after clawing back from a 14-point deficit to stun the Western Conference champions with a comeback win. I'm Mark Mayfield. President Trump says the U.S. will win the Iran war one way or another.
4: We're going to win on paper, or we're going to win military. One way or the other, it's going to be militarily or on paper.
1: On Thursday, Trump shrugged off questions about the war dragging down Republican chances in the midterm elections, again saying other U.S. wars have lasted a lot longer. He then touted good things going on while the war continues, including a record stock market. His comments come with conflicting reports about the progress of U.S.-Iran peace talks. The U.S. Department of Agriculture is racing to contain a parasitic fly that can affect livestock, wildlife, pets, and in rare cases, humans. Officials confirmed the New World screwworm fly was found on a calf in Texas about 50 miles from the Mexican border, and it marks the first confirmed case in Texas since 1966. Secretary of Agriculture Brooke Rollins said response teams are already on the ground and a 12-mile quarantine zone has been established. If you want to hydrate at World Cup matches, bring money. Rob Martier explains.
5: FIFA, making a last-minute change of course, says they will not allow fans to bring water bottles inside stadiums hosting World Cup matches. The previous rule would have allowed fans to bring in empty, transparent plastic bottles into the stadium. With heat expected to be an issue at the stadiums, it means fans will have to buy bottled water. FIFA says the prices will not exceed standard venue rates. I'm Rob Martier.
1: One person is dead and six are injured following a shooting Thursday night in Birmingham, Alabama. Police say gunfire broke out at some sort of gathering. They don't know yet how many shooters were involved, but they say there was a large amount of gunfire. The investigation continues. And Scary Movie is expected to battle it out with Backrooms for first place at the box office this weekend. The sixth installment in the Wayans Brothers horror parody series is looking to make $45 to $50 million in its debut weekend. It's going to compete with Backrooms, which is projected to make $48 to $50 million in its second weekend. I'm Mark Mayfield.
6: Here's your KILJ forecast for Southeast Iowa. Chance for storms overnight, otherwise overcast. Lows dip down to about 65. Winds out of the south, 8 to 15 miles per hour. Storms likely Friday. Highs level off around 87, mainly cloudy. Mainly cloudy skies Friday night. Storms likely. Lows around 66. 89 Saturday with a slight chance for storms. 85 Sunday. Chance for storms continues. I'm meteorologist Paul Frombly. Right now, 72.

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Lows around 65. South winds 8 to 15 miles per hour. Mainly cloudy Friday. Thunderstorms likely. Daytime highs approaching 87. Storms likely Friday night. Lows dip down to about 66. Mainly cloudy skies expected. Slight chance of thunderstorms Saturday and Sunday. Upper 80s Saturday. Mid 80s by Sunday. I'm meteorologist Paul Frombly. Right now, it's 72 degrees.

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0: celebrate Father's Day and all of the amazing fathers in Southeast Iowa, we are pleased to bring back our Dad of the Day contest. 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
2: Cloudy overnight with a chance of thunderstorms. Lows around 65, southerly winds 8 to 15 miles per hour. Thunderstorms likely Friday. Highs level off around 87. Cloudy skies with a few peaks of sun. I'm meteorologist Paul Frombly. Right now, it's 72 degrees.

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1: President Trump says the U.S. will win the war with Iran one way or another. More from Mark Mayfield.
2: Trump talked to reporters on Thursday.
3: Or we're going to win military. One way or the other. It's going to be militarily or in bed.
2: The president shrugged off questions about the war dragging down Republican chances in the midterm elections, again saying other U.S. wars have lasted a lot longer. He then touted good things going on while the war continues, including a record stock market. His comments come with conflicting reports about the progress of U.S.-Iran peace talks. I'm Mark Mayfield.
1: The House of Representatives has approved a new military aid package for Ukraine in defiance of President Trump's foreign policy. 18 Republicans joined with the Democrats in passing the measure on Thursday.
4: The ayes are 226, the nays are 195. The bill is passed, and without objection, the motion to reconsider is laid upon the table.
1: The bill would give $1.3 billion in assistance for Ukraine, now fighting a Russian invasion for more than 4 years. It would also expand sanctions against Moscow. The measure was pushed through using a discharge petition, a method where the House can force votes on bills that have been blocked by majority leadership. While seen as a statement of continued support for Kyiv, the bill faces an uphill battle to make it to President Trump's desk. One person is dead, six are injured after a mass shooting Thursday night in Birmingham, Alabama. Police say the gunfire broke out at some sort of gathering. They don't know yet how many shooters were involved, but say there was a large amount of gunfire. Milwaukee health officials say they're monitoring three people as a precaution for the Ebola virus. The city health department says the three are very low-risk individuals who recently returned from Africa. None of them reported any contacts that would further raise concerns about possible Ebola transmission. I'm Michael Kastner. President Trump and New York City Mayor Zoran Mamdani confirming they'll be both in attendance for Game 3 of the NBA Finals at Madison Square Garden between the Knicks and Spurs. In New York, Jonathan O'Halloran.
5: President Trump says Jim Dolan has personally invited him to Game 3.
3: I've been a Knicks fan for a long time, and I'm also a Jim Dolan fan. The answer is yes, he's invited me, I'm going.
5: Mayor Mamdani, when being asked if he plans to meet with the president during the game, says don't keep your hopes up.
6: I will be at Game 3. I will be in a very different section of the stadium.
5: The two will be a part of a sold-out crowd that's seeing secondhand market tickets go for an average of over $8,000 per seat. It's the first NBA Finals game at the Garden in 27 years. Game 3 between the Knicks and the Spurs will be Monday at 8:30.
1: California Governor Gavin Newsom says California derangement syndrome is a real thing. In Los Angeles, Jason Campidonia.
7: This sort of obsession, tearing down California, focusing on what's wrong with the state, not what's right.
8: Governor Newsom speaking at the U.S. Conference of Mayors in Long Beach this week.
7: We have no peers, and I don't say that arrogantly. I say that truthfully.
8: Newsom then spoke about the state's economy.
7: California dominates, not only compared to the other 49 states in terms of our GDP growth, but every developed nation in the world.
8: He says the California derangement syndrome is fueled by conservative media and podcasters. I'm Jason Campidonia.
1: If you want to hydrate at World Cup matches, you better bring some money. Rob Martier with more.
9: FIFA, making a last-minute change of course, says they will not allow fans to bring water bottles inside stadiums hosting World Cup matches. The previous rule would have allowed fans to bring in empty, transparent plastic bottles into the stadium. With heat expected to be an issue at the stadiums, it means fans will have to buy bottled water. FIFA says the prices will not exceed standard venue rates.
1: I'm Michael Kastner.
10: Storms likely today. Otherwise, mainly cloudy skies expected. Daytime highs approaching 87. Southwest winds 10 to 15 miles per hour. Mainly cloudy tonight. Thunderstorms likely. Lows level off around 66. I'm meteorologist Paul Trombley. Right now, 70.

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Here's your KILJ forecast for Southeast Iowa. Thunderstorms likely today. Otherwise, cloudy skies with a few peaks of sun. Highs level off around 87. Southwesterly winds 10 to 15 miles per hour. Mainly cloudy skies expected again tonight. Thunderstorms likely. Lows level off around 66. A blend of clouds and sun tomorrow. Slight chance of thunderstorms. Highs level off around 89. I'm meteorologist Paul Trombley. Currently, it's 70 degrees.

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5: Here's your KILJ forecast for Southeast Iowa. Thunderstorms likely today. Otherwise, cloudy skies with a few peaks of sun. Highs level off around 87. Southwesterly winds 10 to 15 miles per hour. Storms likely tonight. Lows level off around 66. Mainly cloudy skies expected. Sunshine mixed with clouds at times tomorrow. Slight chance of thunderstorms. High temperatures reach up to 89. I'm meteorologist Paul Frombly. Currently 70.

Ladies and gentlemen listening across Southeast Iowa and this great nation, we invite you to pause and reflect as KILJ proudly brings you our national anthem, The Star-Spangled Banner.

0: You've just heard our national anthem right here on KILJ, Mount Pleasant, Iowa.
1: Good morning, I'm Jared White with Agribusiness News on Brownfield. 100 years ago, our founders had a vision that transformed the future of agriculture, and we've been innovating ever since. See how it all started at pioneer.com/100. House Ag Committee Chairman Glenn G.T. Thompson says Wednesday's detection of New World screwworm in southern Texas is not what the cattle industry hoped to see.
2: But we are prepared to fight this, containing the spread through quarantine measures and continued education to producers and consumers alike will be crucial.
1: During a committee hearing with Ag Secretary Brooke Rollins Thursday, Thompson told the secretary there needs to be frank conversations about a return to normalcy at the southern border.
2: It has encouraged Mexico to build out their own feeding and processing infrastructures, meaning that they're benefiting from U.S. genetics while taking inventory away from domestic producers.
1: All southern ports of entry remain closed to livestock trade from Mexico. Secretary Rollins testified the agency is taking steps to prevent a widespread outbreak.
3: We're on it. We've invested almost $1 billion since we came in the door last year.
1: Rollins said she'll be visiting the impacted area in La Pryor, Texas to oversee response operations. Creating fair and stable markets for cattle producers. Brownfield's Kellen Havikin has more from the National Cattlemen's Beef Association's Young Cattlemen Conference.
4: There continues to be debate within the industry about the balance between free markets and government oversight. Iowa Senator Chuck Grassley says the role of the nation's largest meatpackers in price transparency is still a concern for some producers in his state.
5: Since they're making money, we aren't hearing that, but there's still the suspicion of anti-competitive practices by the Big Four.
4: Senator Pete Ricketts of Nebraska tells Brownfield he's concerned about the administration's approach to increasing beef imports to lower retail prices.
6: We ought to let the market really play out here and not bring in a lot of, for example, foreign beef that could potentially throw off the market, but also that may not be going through the same sort of standards that our beef goes through here in the United States.
4: From Washington, D.C., I'm Kellen Havikin for Brownfield.
1: The National Pork Producers Council is calling for a quick renewal of the U.S.-Mexico-Canada agreement. Brownfield's Mark Dorenkamp has more from the World Pork Expo in Des Moines.
7: NPPC Vice President of Government Affairs Maria Ziba says U.S. pork exports to Mexico are valued at $2.8 billion.
8: Over $750 million to Canada. It's a very important agreement for our industry.
7: She says NPPC would like to see few, if any, changes to the current agreement and a quick review.
8: There's a lot of uncertainty in the marketplace, and when you have something that you're reviewing and you're still seeing how the changes will impact, that does create a bit of market uncertainty.
7: The USMCA review is scheduled to begin July 1st. In Des Moines, Mark Dorenkamp, Brownfield.
1: For these stories and more, visit brownfieldagnews.com. I'm Jared White for Brownfield.
0: This is information from around the world on KILJ.
9: The House has passed a new military aid package for Ukraine, but it faces an uphill battle to make it to President Trump's desk. 18 Republicans joined with Democrats on Thursday in passing the measure on a 226-195 vote. The bill would give $1.3 billion in assistance for Ukraine, now fighting a Russian invasion for more than 4 years. President Trump says he'd be honored to meet the Supreme Leader of Iran with one big stipulation. More from Rory O'Neill.
10: When asked if he would meet Iranian Supreme Leader Ayatollah Mujtaba Khamenei, President Trump said he would have that meeting, quote, if it was to make a deal. While behind the resolute desk in the Oval Office, President Trump said, if we make a deal, it's possible. 4 months ago, the Ayatollah's father was killed in a U.S.-Israeli airstrike at the start of Operation Epic Fury. I'm Rory O'Neill.
9: One person is dead, six others are injured following a mass shooting in Birmingham, Alabama. It happened Thursday night during what was described as a large gathering in the Sandusky neighborhood. Birmingham Police Department spokesperson DeRay Freeman says officers responded to a call of multiple shots fired and arrived to find at least seven people suffering from gunshot wounds.
11: We are deeply saddened by the passing of one of those individuals. We are actively working to see what transpired at this location. We won't sleep until we find out who's done this, who's caused this tragedy in this community.
9: Investigators recovered more than 30 shell casings from the crime scene. No arrests have been announced. The New York legislature is approving a one-year moratorium on data center permits Advocates say this will give the state some time to lay out rules and plan to make sure the energy grid is protected and utility rates don't skyrocket. If enacted, New York would be the first with a statewide ban on large-scale data centers. I'm Michael Kastner. Former Trump National Security Advisor John Bolton will plead guilty to mishandling classified documents, according to multiple sources. More from Mark Mayfield.
12: It's part of a plea deal that will also see Bolton pay more than a $2 million fine. An illegal retention of sensitive national security documents conviction carries a sentence between 0 and 60 months in prison. Bolton was indicted back in October. He became a strong critic of President Trump after he left the administration in 2019. I'm Mark Mayfield.
9: President Trump says the man he wants to be the next director of the National Intelligence would be temporary. White House correspondent John Decker asked Trump about his choice of Bill Pulte as acting DNI on Thursday in the White House, and it was the first time Trump said Pulte was only short term.
13: In fact, the president said that he's in the process right now of interviewing candidates who would be the permanent DNI.
9: Trump faced pushback from some Democrats and some Republicans after indicating he wants to name Bill Pulte as acting DNI. Pulte currently serves as the Federal Housing Finance Agency director and will take over for the outgoing Tulsi Gabbard. Trump can bypass the Senate confirmation process for several months while Pulte is on the job. Data centers are popping up all over the country and people have mixed feelings about them. More from Monica Nelson.
14: But according to some reports from the New York Times, data centers can use huge amounts of electricity and water, make a constant humming noise, and create very few long-term jobs. As more of these massive buildings go up, cities are trying to balance the benefits of better tech with the impact on nearby neighborhoods. I'm Monica Nelson.
9: The Stanley Cup final is even following game two. The Carolina Hurricanes put together a thrilling comeback to erase a late two-goal deficit and take down the Vegas Golden Knights 4-3 in overtime. I'm Michael Kastner.
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0: 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Hinterland Dairy on Franklin Road near Donaldson, Chestnut Hill Pottery and Weaver, Green Frog Distillery near Keokuk, and Jim's Greenhouse in beautiful Montrose. You have 2 days to tour Lee County, June 12th and 13th, and we know you're going to love it.

0: The Coyote K9 UTV helps you own the land you own. Hear the difference? Owning land sounds like this.
1: Well, time to die. I want you to have my land, son.
0: But owning sounds like... You see, owning is...
1: Sign here.
0: But owning is more... Yeah. The rugged Coyote K9 UTV. Coyote. We dig dirt.
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2: 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Margaret Zaferio is with the Canadian Agri-Food Policy Institute.
4: Supported by provincial planning legislation and implemented by municipalities, the Greenbelt provides great benefits to Ontarians. One benefit is a thriving ag and food system, accounting for $5 billion in GDP, 71,000 jobs, and high-quality food for Ontarians and the world.
2: Zaferio acknowledges that farmland outside of the Greenbelt is still at risk.
4: While Canada is a big country, only 4.3% of land is arable, most found around cities. But Ontario loses 319 acres to development a day.
2: Zaferio says with a growing population, impacts from climate change, and food insecurity issues, protecting farmland is more important than ever.
4: To counter future pressures on farmland in the Greenbelt, we need to educate the public on its benefits, strengthen the capacity of the ag and food system in the region, and encourage greater collaboration between municipalities and the province when making land use decisions. All for the benefit of Ontarians, now and in the future.
2: That's Farm to Fork. I'm Daryl Anderson.
5: This is Radio Iowa. Whirlpool is eliminating its second shift at the refrigerator plant in Amana July 5th. KCRG-TV reports the company says the number of workers lost will be fewer than 300. Whirlpool laid off more than 340 workers in Amana in March. Iowa's largest car and truck dealer is victim of a cyber attack. The FBI is investigating the breach at the Ankeny-based Carl Auto Group, which may have compromised financial data from thousands of customers. One person died in a house fire in Webster City on Thursday. When firefighters arrived, flames were already coming through the front door. The victim's name was not released. After reviewing 2 years of records, State Auditor Rob Sand says his office has identified serious discrepancies in Madison County's finances.
6: These are not minor findings. This is a big deal. Taxpayers in Madison County deserve better.
5: Madison County Treasurer Amanda DeVos was arrested last year on theft, fraud, and felonious misconduct charges. She's scheduled to go to trial this fall. This is Radio Iowa.
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7: From your Southeast Iowa Information Center, I'm Allison Jacobs. Residents across Southeast Iowa should prepare for an increasingly active weather pattern heading into the weekend, with the National Weather Service forecasting multiple chances for thunderstorms, locally heavy rainfall, and a limited risk for severe weather. Forecasters say a much more humid air mass is moving into the region and will remain in place through the weekend, creating favorable conditions for periodic thunderstorms. Isolated storms are possible this afternoon and early evening, but the overall severe weather threat remains low. The better chance for rain arrives tonight, especially along and south of Interstate 80, which includes much of southeast Iowa. Meteorologists say storm coverage will increase late this evening and overnight, bringing the potential for soaking rainfall, isolated hail up to 1.5 inch in diameter, and scattered damaging wind gusts capable of downing tree limbs. While the overall severe weather threat remains relatively low, forecasters warn that repeated rounds of thunderstorms could produce locally torrential rainfall and lead to flooding of low-lying areas, rural roads, and locations with poor drainage. The unsettled pattern continues into Saturday, although much of the day is expected to remain dry. High temperatures will climb into the mid to upper 80s with noticeably humid conditions. Any storms that develop Saturday afternoon or evening are expected to be isolated and slow moving. Rain chances increase again Sunday, with the National Weather Service indicating the highest confidence for widespread rainfall and thunderstorms will occur Sunday night. Forecasters say embedded storms and periods of heavy rain are possible as the next weather system moves through the region. Anyone with outdoor plans or camping trips this weekend should closely monitor the forecast and have access to sturdy shelter if storms develop. A Burlington woman is facing a charge following an alleged disturbance at a Mount Pleasant residence earlier this week. According to court records, 26-year-old Abigail Lynn Palmer of Burlington was arrested shortly after midnight on June 3rd and charged with disorderly conduct, a simple misdemeanor. The complaint filed by the Mount Pleasant Police Department states officers were dispatched to a residence in the 500 block of West Madison Street for a reported disturbance. According to the affidavit, Palmer and two other individuals had come to the residence uninvited and confronted the victim and her husband for what was described as an unknown reason. Investigators allege the victim reported Palmer yelled at them, refused to leave the property when asked, and threatened to fight the victim multiple times. The affidavit further states Palmer then grabbed items out of the victim's car and threw them to the ground before leaving the area prior to law enforcement's arrival. Palmer was taken into custody and booked into the Henry County Jail. And as a reminder, a criminal charge is merely an accusation, and all defendants are presumed innocent unless and until proven guilty in a court of law. The Iowa State Auditor's Office has released its annual audit of Henry County, identifying a number of financial management concerns while still issuing an overall clean opinion on the county's financial statements. The audit, which covers the fiscal year ending June 30th of 2025, identified 11 findings related to internal controls and compliance. 9 of those findings were repeated from the previous year's audit. One of the most common concerns involved a lack of segregation of duties in several county offices, including the treasurer, recorder, sheriff's office, secondary roads department, and conservation department. Auditors noted that limited staffing means some employees handle multiple parts of financial transactions, increasing the risk that errors or irregularities could go undetected. Auditors also found issues with financial reporting that required a material adjustment to the county's year-end financial statements. The finding involved payables that were improperly recorded at the end of the fiscal year. County officials said they will continue reminding department heads to review expenses and ensure all payables are properly reported. Several findings focused on the sheriff's office. Auditors reported the department does not currently maintain a formal accounting policies and procedures manual and lacks written procedures for collecting, recording, and reconciling inmate room and board charges. Sheriff's officials said work is underway to develop a formal policies manual. The audit also identified concerns within Henry County Public Health, where billing records were not consistently reconciled with accounts receivable balances. Public health officials said future monthly reconciliations will include all invoices generated through the department's billing system. In the Conservation Department, auditors found bank reconciliations were not being prepared for one account, creating the possibility that errors or unrecorded transactions could go unnoticed. Conservation officials said monthly reconciliations and reviews will be implemented. Auditors also cited payroll review concerns, noting there was no documented independent review of timesheets submitted by department heads. The County Auditor's Office said it will continue implementing procedures requiring review and authorization of payroll records. The report further found some county departments exceeded spending authority before budget amendments were approved, and that certain expenditures exceeded appropriations at year end. Auditors recommended closer monitoring of departmental budgets throughout the fiscal year. Despite the findings, Henry County's overall financial position improved during the year. County revenues totaled more than $25 million, while expenses were approximately $21.2 million. The county's net position increased by nearly $3.8 million, reaching more than $55 million at the end of the fiscal year. State Auditor Rob Sands' office said county officials have a fiduciary responsibility to oversee public funds and recommended continued attention to internal controls and financial management practices. County departments generally agreed with the findings and outlined corrective actions to address the issues identified in the audit. Residents who are new to Medicare or simply want a better understanding of their coverage options have an opportunity to learn more at an upcoming free seminar in Mount Pleasant. Henry County Health Center's SHIP counselors will host a Welcome to Medicare seminar on Tuesday, June 16th from 6:30 to 8:30 p.m. in the Soldiers Room at Henry County Health Center. Attendees should enter through the north entrance off Warren Street marked Physical Therapy. The seminar is designed for individuals who will soon become eligible for Medicare, current Medicare beneficiaries seeking additional information, or family members who help loved ones navigate Medicare coverage. According to lead SHIP counselor Sally Fager, understanding Medicare's benefits and options can help ensure eligible individuals receive the healthcare coverage available to them. Topics will include Medicare Part A and Part B benefits, prescription drug coverage through Part D, Medicare Advantage plans, and Medicare supplemental insurance options. The seminar is free, but advance registration is required by noon on June 8th. 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SHIP, the Senior Health Insurance Information Program, is a free service of the state of Iowa. Counselors are trained by the state and provide confidential, unbiased information without selling or promoting insurance products. Henry County Health Center serves as the local SHIP sponsor for Henry County. 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Dry conditions continue to expand across Iowa, and southeast Iowa is among the areas now feeling the effects. According to the latest water summary update from the Iowa Department of Natural Resources, much of eastern Iowa, including southeast Iowa, is now classified as abnormally dry. Statewide, Iowa received just 2.78 inches of precipitation during May, more than 2 inches below normal. Some of the largest rainfall deficits were reported across eastern Iowa, contributing to declining soil moisture levels and growing concerns heading into the summer months. Despite the dry conditions, stream flows on most Iowa rivers remain near seasonal levels. However, monitoring shows moisture in both topsoil and deeper soil layers has continued to decrease due to the lack of significant rainfall. The latest U.S. drought monitor shows roughly three-quarters of Iowa is now classified as abnormally dry or worse. About 3% of the state is experiencing moderate drought conditions. The National Weather Service Climate Prediction Center is forecasting warmer-than-normal conditions for June, with no strong indication of above-average rainfall. Looking ahead through August, forecasters indicate below-normal precipitation may develop across portions of Iowa, raising concerns that drought conditions could continue to expand. The DNR says it will continue monitoring conditions statewide as Iowa enters the typically warmer and drier months of the year. Southeast Iowa anglers are finding summer fishing patterns settling in as water temperatures climb into the mid to upper 70s across the region. Remember, this weekend is free fishing in Iowa. You do not have to have a fishing license. At Lake Darling near Brighton, bluegill fishing remains good, with anglers finding fish around shoreline brush piles and rock piles in about 4 feet of water. Black crappie are being caught over cedar tree structures in 10 to 14 feet of water using minnows under slip bobbers. Most largemouth bass have finished spawning and moved into deeper water around rock and brush piles. At Lake Geode in Henry County, bluegills have shifted into deeper habitat in 8 to 10 feet of water. Fisheries biologists recommend vertical jigging with some small jigs tipped with red worms or wax worms. Largemouth bass have largely completed their spawning cycle and moved away from nesting areas. Lake Belvedere near Sigourney continues to offer fair fishing opportunities. Bluegills are being found around deeper weed beds, while largemouth bass have mostly wrapped up spawning and moved into deeper water. Crappie fishing remains slow, with anglers having the best success trolling along the Old Creek Channel in flooded timber. On the Iowa River between Columbus Junction and the Mississippi River, channel catfishing is rated good. Anglers are finding success using minnows or green sunfish around brush piles now that river levels have stabilized near seasonal averages. The Skunk River between Rose Hill and Coppock has returned to normal levels for this time of year. Channel catfishing is rated fair, and live bait, minnows, green sunfish, and night crawlers producing the best results. Fisheries staff say the bite could improve if forecasted rainfall materializes. Further south, Lake Wapello in Davis County is reporting fair largemouth bass fishing around cedar tree piles, while bluegill fishing remains slow. At Lake Miami in Monroe County, both bluegill and bass fishing are rated fair, particularly around rock jetties and the dam. For more information on fishing conditions in southeast Iowa, contact Lake Darling Fisheries Office at 319-694-2430. And now for a look at our notices of death in the area. Martha Bernice Calhoun Whaley, Martha Whaley, age 95 of Mount Pleasant, passed away Saturday, May 23rd. A celebration of Martha's life will be held today at 2 p.m. at the Oakland Mills Community Church. Online condolences may be sent to the family at murphyfuneralandmonuments.com for Martha Whaley. Carl B. Molman Jr., age 86 of Mount Pleasant, passed away Friday, February 6th. The service of Requiem Holy Eucharist will be held at St. Michael's Episcopal Church of Mount Pleasant at 10:30 in the morning tomorrow. Friends may call from noon to 8 p.m. today at the Kimsey Funeral Home in Mount Pleasant. The family will be present to receive friends from 6 to 8 p.m. Online condolences may be directed to kimseyfh.com for Carl Molman Jr. Janice Giles, age 71 of Fairfield, passed away May 28th. A memorial service will be held Saturday at the First Christian Church in Fairfield. Family and friends can gather in the dining room of the church from 11 to 1, followed by the memorial service at 1 p.m. tomorrow and graveside services immediately after. The Beener Funeral Home in Fairfield is assisting the family of Janice Giles. Lieutenant Junior Grade Samuel W. Sam Barton. Sam Barton, age 26, a resident of Naperville, Illinois, passed away unexpectedly on Friday, May 15th. Graveside service will be held Saturday, that is tomorrow, at 1 p.m. at the Forest Home Cemetery in Mount Pleasant. Military honors will be conducted by the Henry County Honor Guard. The Olson Yoder Funeral Home is assisting the family with local arrangements. Online condolences may be left at olsonyoderfh.com for Sam Barton. Keith E. Garmo, age 95, a lifelong resident of Mount Pleasant, passed away Sunday, May 31st. A celebration of Keith's life will be held tomorrow from 11 to 1 p.m. at the Murphy Funeral Home in Mount Pleasant. Online condolences may be sent to the family at murphyfuneralandmonuments.com for Keith Garmo. That's a look at our local information. For full stories, head to KILJ.com. I'm Allison Jacobs. 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
11: It's June 5th. I'm Slayton Swords, and it's time for the Sports Star with High School Softball. Mount Pleasant snapped an 18-game losing streak against Washington last night as Millie Wellington clapped a bases clearing 3-RBI triple to give the Panthers a late lead that they never surrendered in a 7-3 final. Abigail Shalangowski also went 3-for-4 with an RBI, while Chaley Cook and Jolynn Martin combined for the win in the circle. Panther head coach Curtis Bjork was happy to see his team bounce back.
12: You know, credit to the girls. You know, we've had a tough loss last night. We've been close in some games, and, you know, we've talked a lot about defense playing one pitch at a time, and the defense really stepped up tonight. You know, offense battled 1-9, which makes us dangerous, makes any team dangerous, you know, if you can be tough 1-9. And then two girls in the circle competed for us all night.
11: Reagan Miller clouded a solo home run for the Demons in the loss. Mount Pleasant will compete in the Holy Trinity Catholic Classic tomorrow, June 6th. Holy Trinity Catholic defeated New London last night 7-3. The Tigers will travel to Danville tonight at 7 p.m. Danville was unable to rally past West Burlington Notre Dame, losing 11-8. Lacey Falcons raced for a triple and 3 RBIs in the win. Central Lee will face off against West Burlington Notre Dame tonight at 7 p.m. at home. Columbus dropped their contest with Hillcrest Academy last night 14-1. The Wildcats will host Louisa Muscatine at 7 p.m. on Thursday, June 11th. Waco fell to Kyoto last night 15-0. The Warriors will welcome Louisa Muscatine tonight at 7 p.m. Wapello was shut out by Louisa Muscatine last night 13-0. The Arrows will take on Pekin at 5 p.m. tonight. It took extra innings, but Fairfield remained unbeaten in conference play after taking down Fort Madison last night 4-3 in 9 innings. Leah Helmick swatted a home run for 2 RBIs in the victory. The Trojans will join Washington at the Iowa City West Softball Classic today. Van Buren County clobbered Pekin last night 15-2. The Warriors will tangle with Holy Trinity Catholic tonight at 7 p.m. And Minneapolis will score off against Hillcrest Academy tonight at home at 7 p.m. Moving on to high school baseball, Burlington Notre Dame demolished New London last night 19-3. The Nikes will try the Van Buren County tonight at 7 p.m. New London will score off against Danville on the road tonight at 6 p.m. Van Buren County lost 11-1 to Pekin last night. Mount Pleasant 6-runs, 6th inning, buried Washington last night 8-3. Ryan Helling, Tayton George, Adam Denny, and Ethan Peck each collected 2 RBIs in the victory. The Panthers will host Keokuk on Monday, June 8th for a doubleheader with Game 1 at 5:30 p.m. Washington will take on Fairfield at home on Monday with Game 1 of the doubleheader at 5:30 p.m. Central Lee fell to Minneapolis last night 9-5. Mason Sanders led the Hawks with 3 RBIs. The Bulldogs will look to continue the momentum into tonight's home contest against Hillcrest Academy at 7 p.m. Central Lee will host West Burlington tonight at 7 p.m. Wapello was unable to topple Louisa Muscatine last night in a 7-5 final. Grayson Nagel tallied 3 RBIs in the loss. Wapello will head back home tonight for a contest against Pekin at 7 p.m. Fairfield handled Fort Madison last night 7-2. Dane Burkhart pitched 6 innings of 6-hit ball, striking out 1, while adding an RBI at the plate. The Trojans will face off against Mid Prairie tonight at 7:30 p.m., and Winfield Mountain Union will take on Highland tonight at 5 p.m. on the road. Moving on to high school postseason soccer, for Class 2A Region 4, the Fort Madison girls team lost 7-0 to North Scott last night for the regional championship. The Bloodhounds finished the season with a 14-3-1 record. The 2026 Boys State Tournament was thrown off schedule by the weather last night, causing the Class 2A semifinal matchup between No. 2 Unity Christian and No. 3 Des Moines Christian to be played this morning at 9:30 a.m.

0: Put on the Southeastern Community College. The Southeastern Blackhawks Youth MVP Baseball Camp has opened up for registration. The camp is open for youth ages 7 to 12, running June 15th through the 17th from 9 a.m. to noon. The camp will take place at Wagner Athletic Complex on the West Burlington campus and will cost $150 for the full three-day camp. To fill out the waiver and release, and for more information, you can follow the link in today's sports report. Moving on to the Prospect League, the Burlington Bees fell to the Quincy Doggy Paddlers last night 13-2. The Bees will be back at home tonight against the O'Fallon Hoots with first pitch at 6:30 p.m. And the Clinton Lumber Kings defeat the Illinois Valley Pistol Shrimp last night 8-1. The Lumber Kings will tangle with the Doggy Paddlers tonight at home at 6:30 p.m. And it's now time for this day in sports history. In 1973, the first hole-in-one in the British Amateur Golf Championship was made by Jim Crawford. In 1991, Brett Hull of the St. Louis Blues won the Hart Trophy. The feat created the first father and son team to win the Hart Trophy. And in 2016, Novak Djokovic became the first man in nearly half a century to win four consecutive major championships and earn the French Open title to complete a career Grand Slam. It's June 5th, I'm Slayton Swords, and that was the sports.
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3: This is Sports on Radio Iowa. I'm Todd Kim. Former Iowa standout Tyler Linderbaum is adjusting to a new team and a new system. The three-time Pro Bowl center signed a free agent contract with the Las Vegas Raiders after spending 4 years with the Baltimore Ravens. Linderbaum is working with former Indiana quarterback Fernando Mendoza. The Heisman Trophy winner was the first selection in April's NFL draft.
4: He's been great, soaking in everything. Everything he's being taught, trying to take it and then apply it into the classroom and onto the field. You can tell, he wants to be great. And, that's all you can ask for these. The whole rookie class coming in is how much information can you take in and process and then take it out onto the field.
3: The quarterback competition at Iowa State continues into summer workouts. Arkansas State transfer Jalen Rayner, Oklahoma State transfer Zane Flores, and holdover Connor Moberly are competing to become the starter. Keith Heckendorf is the Cyclone quarterback's coach.
5: So what we look at as coaches is we're looking at are they making the right decisions? Are they having their eyes in the right place? And then are they accurate with the throws that they're making based on those decisions? And sometimes I think we let the results of plays influence how we feel. And the reality is you got to look at the structure within the play and how consistent are they doing what's being asked of them.
3: The Cyclones open the season at home September 5th against Southeast Missouri. Thursday's storms altered the schedule at the Boys State Soccer Tournament in Des Moines. The 2A semifinal between second-ranked Unity Christian and third-ranked Des Moines Christian has been moved to 9:30 this morning. The winner plays top-ranked Gilbert Saturday morning for the 2A championship. Three other title contests for today are set. The Iowa Cubs

0: rained out against Toledo, Midwest League. Cedar Rapids lost to Wisconsin 8-5. It was the Quad Cities over South Bend 4-3. 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
2: 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Norman Baker of Muscatine was always a performer. He made his name early on in vaudeville, then by marketing a portable calliope for use at carnivals and outdoor events. And when he saw that people like Earl May in Shenandoah were having success selling their items via radio, Norman Baker built his own station in 1925, and KTNT Radio was born. He said it stood for Know the Naked Truth. Typically clad in a white suit with lavender tie, Baker soon moved into a different realm, healthcare. He promoted an unconventional cancer treatment and opened his own cancer hospital in Muscatine. It turned out his treatment was nothing more than a shot with a mixture of clover, corn silk, watermelon seed, and water. And on June 5, 1931, the Federal Radio Commission shut down KTNT for irresponsible actions. But the truth about his cancer treatments caught up with him, and he wound up serving 4 years in Leavenworth Penitentiary for federal mail fraud. Norman Baker's venomous, obscene broadcasts against the public interest came to an end when the government shut down KTNT Radio on this date in 1931. And that's Iowa Almanac for June 5th. I'm Jeff Stein.
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0: This is information from around the world on KILJ.
1: Senate Republicans have passed a $70 billion bill to fund ICE through the rest of President Trump's term. The Senate voted through the night on multiple amendments to the bill in an 18-hour-long so-called votorama. The new bill includes about $38 billion for ICE, about $22 billion for the Border Patrol, and $5 billion for the Department of Homeland Security. Monica Alba with more from Washington.
2: What's really interesting about this is that this was the money that had to be taken out after we saw that debate over funding when there was the government shutdown that was extended. And then also, of course, after the immigration action that we saw that led to the death of two U.S. citizens in Minnesota. So they pulled this out of there, and this is how they attempted to pass that.
1: President Trump says he'd be open to meeting Iranian Supreme Leader Ayatollah Mojtaba Khamenei.
3: If I did meet, I'd be honored to meet him. I'd like to see if we make a deal. But if we make a deal, it's possible that I would meet him. I'd be okay with it.
1: Trump made the comment yesterday while fielding questions from reporters in the Oval Office. When asked if he thought Khamenei might not want to meet, Trump replied, "I would say I'm not his favorite person." The Ayatollah's father and several other members of his family were killed in a U.S.-Israeli airstrike at the start of Operation Epic Fury. One person is dead, six others are injured following a mass shooting in Birmingham, Alabama. It happened Thursday night during what was described as a large gathering in the Sandusky neighborhood. Birmingham Police Department spokesperson Darrell Freeman says officers responded to a call of multiple shots fired Thursday night.
4: When officers arrived on scene, they observed at least seven individuals suffering from an apparent gunshot wound. Birmingham Fire and Rescue arrived on scene, transported those individuals to the hospital, where one of those victims, being an adult male, succumbed to his injuries.
1: I'm Michael Kastner. Retired 60 Minutes correspondent Steve Croft says the program no longer exists. More from Mark Mayfield.
5: The longtime correspondent suggested in a recently published profile with the New York Magazine that the program, as the audience has known it, no longer exists. Croft said that the firings are too substantial, and his remarks follow the ousting of fellow longtime correspondent Scott Pelley, who accused the network's new leader, Barry Weiss, of murdering 60 Minutes. Croft spent four decades with CBS. Three of those decades were dedicated to 60 Minutes before his retirement in 2019. I'm Mark Mayfield.
1: Milwaukee health officials say they're monitoring three people as a precaution for the Ebola virus. The city health department says three are very low-risk individuals who recently returned from Africa, where an ongoing outbreak has claimed dozens of lives. None of the three travelers reported any contacts that would further raise concerns about possible Ebola transmission, and officials say there is no public health concern for Milwaukee residents. The hotter weather is bringing out mosquitoes, and the Cleveland Clinic is offering tips on how to deal with them. Dr. Christopher Bazzoli recommends using mosquito repellent with 20% DEET.
6: Mosquitoes are very light flyers, right? And so any amount of turbulent air, if that's a ceiling fan, if that's a desk fan, goes a long way.
1: He recommends getting rid of any standing water in the yard. Today we're celebrating not one, but two food favorites. More from Bree Tennis.
7: Today is National Donut Day, honoring the donut lassies who served donuts to soldiers during World War I. It won't be hard to find a discount or BOGO today. We're also celebrating the popular red sauce that started out as fermented fish, but thankfully it's now just tomato-based. Ketchup used to be the number one condiment in the U.S., but it was bested by salsa back in 1991. So today you have two foods to consume, just not together.
1: I'm Michael Kastner.

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2: Good morning.
1: Okay, that was a funky intro on this Friday.
2: Funk is on a roll.
1: I was going to say, I can use that word confidently.
2: Funk is on a roll. There was a... sorry to bring WWE back into this. You know how it is. A little pro wrestling for you. There was this guy, and originally when he entered the company, you know, you're given your... Most of the time, you're given who you are, you know, your identity the first time around.
1: Okay.
2: I'm sure people know Kane, you know, because he's also the mayor of a town in Ohio or Tennessee. One of those states over there. Anyway.
1: Further east, you know.
2: Anyway, his original character was like a scary dentist.
1: Oh, I have seen that.
2: Yeah, and he plays it well. But then he became Kane, right?
1: Uh-huh.
2: So there's this one guy, and his name was Brodus Clay, and I think he's a talking head on Fox now. He's always there. Anyway, so when they first built, he's a big guy, big, like 6'5", probably, and like 300-plus pounds. And they build him as like this unstoppable force, right?
1: Okay.
2: The problem with the unstoppable force is that you can only be unstoppable for so long.
1: Mm-hmm.
2: And so... eventually he like disappears for a bit. I think he got injured or something like that. He comes back. He becomes the Funkasaurus.
1: Oh no.
2: And
1: that's a terrible name.
2: He dances all the way to the ring.
1: Is he dressed like a dinosaur?
2: No, but he dances like a dinosaur. He's got he had the Funkadactyls.
1: Oh,
2: and future like WWE superstars, but like you kind of take your blows early on, basically whenever you're like a new talent. So they would follow him to the ring, also dancing. The bit lasted for like a year.
1: That's too long.
2: That's
1: two fights is too long.
2: That's kind of what it was realized about it was. It was like, all right, we've gone as far as we can with this bit.
1: Well, if you want to be a Funkasaurus today,
2: mm-hmm.
1: You do that on this Friday.
2: Funk is on a roll.
1: Looking at our schedule, since he doesn't want to talk about the weather.
2: No. No.
1: Looking at our schedule this morning, 8 o'clock, we have Sheriff McNamee coming in. He is our Henry County Sheriff to give us his monthly update. He lets us know how it's going in the jail, if any of his great deputies or great jailers have some birthdays, or the great dispatch people, too. So make sure you tune in. It's always fun to hear from Rich McNamee. And then we have Lisa Etkin with Main Street Mount Pleasant, June 19th. Put it on your calendar right now. June 19th, it's a Friday. That's Ag Music on Main. This is a huge celebration downtown Mount Pleasant. Usually there's tractors. Usually the cattlemen and the pork producers are set up serving food. So we're going to see if they duke it out again this year. And then, of course, there's a great local band that performs as well. So if you want some fun in the park here in Mount Pleasant, put it on your schedule June 19th. And then we have Generation Gap coming up at 9 o'clock. And we have a very special guest with Paul and Katie. We have a new city administrator here in Mount Pleasant. His name is Joe Taylor, and he will be on Generation Gap at 9 a.m. Mm-hmm. If you want to hear more about him, tune in on all of our stations and KILJ.com if you get away from your radio.
2: Alrighty.
1: Yeah.
2: To be quite honest, my page was not loading, which is why I did not want to talk about
1: the
2: weather.
1: I just like to throw you under the bus.
2: Yeah, it makes sense. I've had these tread marks for quite a bit of time now.
1: I drive real fast, so it doesn't hurt too bad.
2: as soon as they wear off, you throw me under a new bus.
1: Like I said, it's only a short amount of pain.
2: Would you rather get run over by the same bus or a different bus each time? You know, I think that's a...
1: Okay. Here's my logic behind this.
2: I'd love to hear.
1: You know when you see the car crash test videos?
2: Yeah.
1: And everyone's like, oh, I don't want my car to bend at all.
2: Yeah.
1: Yes, you do, because the car is supposed to take the impact. If the car doesn't take the impact, you take the impact. Yeah. So my thinking is, if I get hit by a bus, it's going to slightly crush in that front interior. Therefore, it's going to be a little harder the next time. So I want a new bus.
2: You want a new bus.
1: I want to be hit with a new bus each time.
2: Okay. Hey,
1: that's my request.
2: I get the logic there. I get the logic. I said that this is one of my unhinged ideas.
1: One of them?
2: one of them. I got plenty. I got plenty. Just let me talk for a bit. One of them was, because I don't have like a talent that's good for a talent show.
1: Okay.
2: You know what I mean? Like
1: your air guitar is pretty good.
2: That's only cute for so long. As a 25-year-old man, it starts to lose its cute factor.
1: Lose its luster.
2: Yeah. So basically, there was a while there where I thought about becoming a stuntman.
1: You'd be a good stuntman.
2: Because I think that stuff is fun. And there was one where it's like, basically, I would be on stage, right? Like, imagine America's Got Talent.
1: Okay.
2: And you know how they, like, sometimes take it outside with, like, the bigger ones?
1: Yeah.
2: Like, I remember a couple years ago where a man, like, this old guy put, like, a mouth guard in and then, like, started walking backwards with a car. And he was dragging
1: yes,
2: the car
1: by. Yes, I remember that, too.
2: Yeah, so we'd go outside for mine. And essentially, I would be standing right in front of the judges, and I would tell, like, a dad joke. Or, like, a joke. And if it doesn't get a laugh, a bus hits me. And I have to get up and keep telling jokes until I get enough laughter. So it's, you know.
1: And then in the middle, you're just like, no, please, just laugh. And it hits you anyway.
2: A little physical comedy, you know, involved with it. You know, I thought that was a good idea. I could not get it signed off, though. It's 70 degrees outside, in case you're wondering. It's a little gross out there.
1: It's not gross. It's just a little gray.
2: I was saying the humidity.
1: Different GR word.
2: The humidity's high, though. 94%.
1: It doesn't feel sticky.
2: Oh, I thought it was... I was walking the dog. I was like, oh, it's gross out here.
1: I only walked from my house to the car, so maybe that's the difference.
2: 87 is the high today. 66 is the low. 90% chance that we get some thunderstorms today. Looking ahead to the weekend, we are 2 out of 5 on the severe weather rating. However, the threat is not for tornadoes or anything like that. It's for the possibility that we get some stronger wind gusts here and there.
1: And torrential rainfalls.
2: That's really our problem. In fact, with the National Weather Service, they sent us, if you do plan on going camping, make sure that you know what your plan is in case that rain does end up coming. And maybe you should move beforehand. Make sure, you know, all those good things with camp. I know people love camping.
1: Yeah.
2: Not me.
1: Well,
2: I'm
1: that's just one of the things.
2: I know I'd be a glamper.
1: You know, that does look very fun with those canvas tents and the blow up couches.
2: I can't. We talked about this yesterday. I can't handle bugs.
1: Yeah.
2: As soon as bugs start landing on me, I'm out. I'm out. This is not a fun time anymore. 66 is the low for today. 75% chance that thunderstorm continues. 10 to 15 mile per hour winds today. 8 to 15 tonight. Tomorrow, 89 the high, 66 the low. Slight chance that we see some thunderstorms, just 30% chance. That's going to be consistent throughout the entire day. Not a whole lot of wind, though, 5 to 10 miles an hour. Looking ahead to Sunday, it's our coolest day. 85 the high, 66 the low. We do see an increased chance of thunderstorms, 70% chance during the day, 65% chance Sunday night. 5 to 10 mile an hour winds during the day, 8 to 15 when we move into Sunday night. Now into next week, it looks a little intimidating the further we get. 75% chance of thunderstorms. Who cares about that? Monday, 86 the high, 67 the low. You know, we need some rain. 8 to 15 mile per hour winds all throughout the day. 45% chance of rain Monday night. This is where it starts to get a little intimidating. 91 is the high for Tuesday. 69 is the low. A 20% chance of thunderstorms. 25% chance when we get into Tuesday night. 8 to 15 mile per hour winds. Wednesday. You ready for this one?
1: No.
2: 95.
1: Ooh. That's
2: a is the warm. High for Wednesday. 95 degrees the high for Wednesday. 71 is the low. 8 to 15 mile per hour winds. There is a 10% chance of rain come Wednesday night, but that high is 95.
1: Okay. Well, be prepared for next Wednesday.
2: That is when we finally get out of those chances of rain that we're going to be seen all the way until next Tuesday. So Wednesday's kind of that first day where we move out of it. I did not realize that it was going to be that hot. So I don't know which one I'd rather have, to be quite honest.
1: Well, if it's the first day we get past all the rain, you're going to have to mow that day.
2: I hope not. I mowed last week. The grass has been dead.
1: But we're going to get a lot of rain.
2: The grass be dead.
1: It's not coming back.
2: I am not revitalizing that yet.
1: Well, looking at today, what's going on, I bet a lot of people with gardens are going to be very thankful for this rain. Mm-hmm. Salem Farmers Market is open from 4:30 to 7:30 tonight. If you have maybe some plants you want to get rid of, or if you want to go and buy some really great baked goods, you mm-hmm. need to stop by. It also looked like they had a ton of food trucks on Facebook.
2: Alrighty.
1: So if you're down by Salem and you want something different for supper, just swing by the farmer's market.
2: Love a good food truck.
1: Yeah, yeah, it's fun.
2: Something about food on wheels just really changes it up.
1: It's like a different form of delivery.
2: Mm-hmm.
1: You don't have to drive as far for it.
2: Which is a little funny because you still have to like walk up to the truck.
1: Yes.
2: I think it'd be really fun to have like the truck always be moving.
1: Kind of like an ice cream truck?
2: Yeah, where you got to like run it down.
1: Have you ever seen an ice cream truck?
2: Yeah. Oh. We used to have ice cream trucks go through our block all the time.
1: We had the Schwann's man.
2: Oh, we have the Schwann's man too.
1: Yeah, he would stop by and I would beg my mother for cream puffs.
2: Oh.
1: They had the best little cream puffs.
2: They had really good chicken, if I remember correct. What I found out too later is they had cheesecake.
1: Oh.
2: Found out way too late. We stopped getting Schwann's at like when I was 13. So
1: I don't even know if they're around anymore. I haven't seen one of those trucks in a long time.
2: I'm sure they're still around.
1: Hmm.
2: I think they just used to like do like door-to-door stops.
1: Uh-huh.
2: Now it's like you gotta like
1: there's not really anybody doing door-to-door stops.
2: No.
1: Granted, if someone stops by my house that I don't know, I instantly think it's for a nefarious reason.
2: Yeah. Well, I mean, you are
1: why are you here?
2: I mean, you are at a rather interesting place for there to be a new car.
1: Oh, well, that's
2: to
1: true.
2: Just show up.
1: Yeah.
2: If I did that every time, I'd be busy.
1: You would be on your toes continuously.
2: I would be in fight and flight my entire life, basically.
1: Well, you don't have to be in fight or flight today because Denmark Heritage Days is going to allow you to relax, unwind, and get some new friends.
2: When I'm around you, I'm always in fight or flight.
1: You should be. Watch out. 8 a.m. this morning, they have their tractor and gas engine registration. Even though it's a little rainy up here in Mount Pleasant right now, it's not supposed to last for all day, so no. They should be able to still get everything parked. Mm-hmm. 8 a.m. is also when townwide yard sales start today. Flea market and crafts in the park start at 9 a.m. down in Denmark. Don't forget about the Historical Society Museum. That's going to be at the bank from 9 to 3 today. And 6 to 9 tonight. Under the shelter house, so even if it does rain a little bit, you'll be fine. It's live music by Jive Radio.
2: That's going to be fun.
1: Yeah, that's going to be a really great show. I think they play mainly 80s hits. I could be completely off, but either way, it's going to be a great show.
2: Yeah, get your dancing shoes on.
1: Yeah, dancing shoes.
2: You're going to be jam-packed if you want to make events for tomorrow. If you want to get a good calendar set for yourself, don't tell me you're bored tomorrow. Just don't.
1: No.
2: Silly. It's a silly thought. So we got quite the adventure here. We got All God's Creatures presenting the Creatures Classic, an 18-hole golf tournament at the Mount Pleasant Golf and Country Club. 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Registration beginning at 11 a.m. Dinner's at 5:30 p.m. Live auction will follow. All proceeds from this event will go towards supporting All God's Creatures and will shelter house. So you're getting a cat from there, apparently.
1: Yeah, I get to pick up my new furry friend tomorrow afternoon.
2: Oh, boy.
1: Very excited.
2: What are you going to name her? Does
1: she already has a name. I'm not going to share her name until she gets home, because I don't want someone to steal her.
2: Okay. All right. Smart move. Smart move.
1: I don't think they can steal her, from what I've talked to the All God's Creatures for, but I just want to make sure.
2: I remember when we were looking at getting a dog before Pringles. He was actually one of our third options. Because one we didn't get along with too well. We got along with fine. They got adopted before.
1: Ah,
2: so
1: yes.
2: that one felt like it was stolen from us. Then we were about to get two, which I'm glad that didn't happen. But they also got taken away underneath us, and we're like, I tell you what, sweating at the brow with that one. I really hope someone finds someone for these two dogs. They were huge. They were Scooby-Doo dogs.
1: Oh, Great Danes.
2: Yeah, they were ginormous.
1: Oh, I love Great Danes.
2: Ginormous. And I was like, I barely fit in my house. These dogs are bigger than me.
1: But I can say, if you're looking for a great volunteer opportunity, mm-hmm. or maybe you're feeling a little lonely, you need to go to All God's Creatures. Those cats are so nice. I didn't see the dogs, but a couple puppies came in for shots when I was there. They were adorable, too. One looked like a Schnauzer mix, maybe.
2: Oh, nothing will give you a smile faster than hanging out with a
1: Their dog personalities are so funny. Yeah. So I sat down to play with this new little cat that I was looking at. I was like, okay, what's her personality like? That kind of thing. And this other cat comes over. He struts by. And then he like kind of like bumps into her. And it makes her mad. So she bops at him. And he looked at her. And then the lady that was standing next to me, I thought she said, Carl, quit bugging her. But his name's Carmel. So, but we know my neighbor's name is Carl. So yeah. I thought that was really funny because Carl also bothers me.
2: And your husband's got to yell, Carl, quit bothering her.
1: Carl, quit bothering her. No, it's going to be a lot of fun. If you are able to golf to support All God's Creatures, again, that starts tomorrow. It's registration begins at 11 a.m. Four person teams, I think is what it said. Yeah. $400 for a team of four. And even if you can't golf, don't worry. It's going to be a great, great cause for you to support, whether you donate your time, you can drop off supplies, you can also adopt a new furry friend.
2: Ladies and gentlemen, don't let her be so humble over there. When it comes to golf, Allison is...
1: Okay, have I even swung a club more than three times?
2: Allison's a hole-in-one shot over there. Don't let her coy attitude over there.
1: I am there for the extracurricular activities.
2: Oh.
1: Yes, like driving the cart.
2: I don't know. The last time, I think you flipped it.
1: No, I didn't. Don't you start those rumors.
2: I think you flipped the... Isn't it crazy?
1: And I'm there for the heckling. Yeah. To tell you, are you serious? You thought that was a good shot, Slayton? Are you blind?
2: The problem is that you couldn't say that a whole lot the last time we went golfing. I was about to hit a person. I was swinging well. No, that one's not true. Don't start that rumor now. Start that rumor now. That's not at all what happened. Your husband was the one that actually almost hit him.
1: All three of you almost hit them.
2: So mine, just to make sure that this doesn't get pushed out, you know, false narrative here. So we're golfing at where were we?
1: Deerwood.
2: Oh, I forgot.
1: In New London, yeah.
2: Completely forgot where we were. All I remember is this.
1: In the woods.
2: All I remember is this one hole. So it was just a makeshift golf course. They're like, no one really.
1: Somebody's backyard.
2: But, you know, we're on this one hole and this couple's in front of us. And our hole's going that way. The other one's coming back at us. So they got to wait. Someone's in front of them. And we're like, oh, well, we're going to swing. And they're well off to the right of us. And the hole's to the left. And Allison's husband starts by chunking it to the right. And, like, not getting very close to them, but, like, close enough to that it's like, oh, didn't mean to get that close. And then one of his friends comes up next. And his was a little bit closer to hitting them. It kind of, you know, about 15 or so feet away. And so now it's kind of like, oh, man, you guys are a magnet for the ball. You know, we're not aiming for you, we swear. I step up. And I'm like, I really need to make sure I aim left. So I aim left. And I smoke the ball. It's going to be a beaut at the hole if I was aiming at the hole. Instead, this huge oak tree decides to redirect the ball, and it lands 5 feet away from this couple.
1: They had to have felt like we were targeting them. If you're listening, I apologize for that day. We promise we weren't.
2: I don't know how that happened. I've never hit a tree cleaner than that. I thought at least it would bounce back at me. No, it completely, boom, redirects right. Terrible. Terrible. Well, make sure you go out this weekend and enjoy nature and get some fishing done. You got the second annual Save the Bridge Catfish Tournament. That's 7 a.m. to 2 p.m. in Oakland Mills here in Mount Pleasant. You can pre-register at the Oakland Bait and Tackle. It's $25 per person, $50 per team, with registration opening at 6 a.m. 5 fish limit. You got channel cat only, weigh in at South Shore from 2 to 3 p.m. Cash prizes will be awarded. The fish fry starts at 4 p.m. So even if you don't want a fish, come out and get yourself a little fish fry. That's going to be at the Oakland Bait and Tackle. There's going to be a prize raffle. The public's welcome to attend. If you want more information, you can go to their Facebook page at Preserve Oakland Mills, or you can call 319-217-0371.
1: And remember, it is free fishing weekend. You don't have to have a fishing license this weekend.
2: That's fun.
1: Yeah, yeah. It gives the opportunity to people to try it out to see if you like it before you purchase a fishing license. And if you're wondering where that money goes, it does support conservation in our state. Mm-hmm. So it still goes back into the program. That's one of the reasons. But also with that being said, if you're going to fish in a lake that has trout, you do still need a trout stamp. So even if you don't have your fishing license for this weekend, you still do need a trout stamp. So like, I think the West Point, the lake there in West Point, Wilson Lake, that has trout. So just an example.
2: I know nothing about fishing.
1: I only know what my husband has told me. So if I'm wrong, I apologize.
2: That was something I never got behind. I think fishing is fun. Never knew anything about fish.
1: Also, Coppock, Iowa, Nest Fest. I have not heard of this before. It's going to start at noon on Saturday at the Eagle's Nest. That's 3392 Locust Street in Coppock. The horseshoe tournament is $20 per team, and live music starts at 7. That sounds like fun.
2: Yeah.
1: I might have to investigate that. And then also, we want to let you know the Scepter Family Reunion is going to take place Saturday at Eastlake Park. It's going to be under the McCoy Shelter at 11 a.m. for some family fun. So if you're a Scepter, it's your family reunion this weekend.
2: All righty. Then on Sunday, June 7th, we want you to know about this event so bad that we put it twice on our community calendar. Henry County Communities, Healthy Henry County Communities, invites all to stride in the summer. The family walk at Eastlake Park is from 1 to 4 p.m. Start by the tennis courts, bring a stroller or wagon, and stop by the many stations along the route offering information like sun and bike safety, bubbles, and kids games. This event is free and open to the public.
1: Okay, so I have been getting a text from my husband. Mm-hmm. There's a kangaroo on the loose down by West Point. So if you're down by West Point and you see a kangaroo, just call Lee County Sheriff's Office. I'll have more information for you in the news, but again, there is a kangaroo on the loose down by West Point.
2: I saw that starting about 7:20, you started to look at your phone a whole lot more, and the face you were making was not...
1: I was very confused.
2: Was one
1: and
2: of
1: I was
2: bewilderment.
1: Like, well, and then I was thinking, it's Friday. Is he pulling my leg? I don't want to look silly on the radio.
2: A kangaroo, huh?
1: Yeah, a kangaroo. Yes.
2: I didn't realize Lee County had a...
1: Yeah. Lee County authorities are asking residents to be on the lookout for an unusual escapee, a young kangaroo that got loose from a private property this week. Says Lee County Sheriff Elliot Vandenberg confirmed deputies were notified of the situation Wednesday and are assisting efforts to safely recover the animal.
2: Oh. So this kangaroo has been on the run for... A couple days now.
1: Yeah. It's less than a year old and poses no danger to the public. She is urging people not to approach it if it is spotted. The animal has reportedly been seen near Highway 103 and motorists in the Chalk Ridge and Denmark Blacktop areas are being asked to use caution. Oh, it's okay. The kangaroo's just going to Denmark Heritage Days.
2: Could you imagine here in southeast Iowa?
1: Seeing a kangaroo? I would think I was going crazy.
2: Yeah. I'd pull over immediately and go, I think I need to sleep for at least 10 minutes because something
1: I'm between dream worlds.
2: Something's gone terribly awry, but I guess look out for a kangaroo.
1: Yes, look out for a kangaroo. Yeah, there we go. Also happening, let's see here. Did you already talk about the schedule for Denmark Heritage Days?
2: I did not.
1: Well, the kangaroo may be trying to have breakfast at the church on Sunday at 7:30. They also have at 9 o'clock that flea market and crafts in the park are going to open again. 10 a.m. on Sunday in Denmark is the church in the park. I've heard so much about this. It's very peaceful. It's a great community get-together event. Mm-hmm. And then that's going to follow, or following that at 11 a.m. will be the handball dinner at the church. The handball dinner is very, very yummy.
2: She's been talking about it all
1: They got all
2: week.
1: The sides. Don't you worry. And 1 o'clock is the tractor parade.
2: If you want to see a full schedule, you can head over to KILJ.com. Go to our community events tab. Friday, Saturday, and Sunday will have the schedule for that specific day.
1: Yes, yes. And right now, Stride into Summer is still happening from 1 to 4 at East Lake here in Mount Pleasant on Sunday.
2: No, I said that one.
1: Well, I was reiterating.
2: Mm, sure, no? Sure.
1: I was reading about a kangaroo.
2: She doesn't trust me over that. That's what it is. That's what it is.
1: Tell me about the Hy-Vee deals.
2: Oh, there's a good one. They got a 3-day only sale going up. 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So get yourself something to grill out this weekend.
1: Grilling on the weekend. I like it.
2: It's going to be warm. You know, if you can avoid the rain that's going to be happening this weekend. Should be a nice day for some grilling.
1: It's also a nice day to have a birthday.
2: Yes, it is.
1: Happy, happy birthday today to Eden Millard. Happy birthday tomorrow to David Wesley. Happy birthday tomorrow to Megan Etkin. Happy 70th birthday on Sunday to Cindy Sparrow. And happy birthday on Sunday to Bea Tolander. I also have happy anniversary today to Jordan and Carrie Millard. Happy anniversary. That is a birthday. Happy birthday tomorrow. Is that Sunday? Happy birthday Sunday to Nancy Sutherland as well.
2: All righty.
1: I'll get there eventually. Apologies. Okay, so we have how many? We have 1, 2, 3, 4, 5, 6 birthdays. That's perfect for the day. Okay, let's roll this and go. Number 6. Well, there you go, Nancy. I messed it up. Happy, happy birthday on Sunday.
2: How about that?
1: Why does it always happen that way? Even a 4 this time. I can't even blame Rhonda.
2: Well, I don't know. I like I said, I think karma listens to us in the morning. So.
1: At least somebody does.
2: Well, you got a point there. Come on to the station, 2411 Radio Drive here in Mount Pleasant. Pick up your certificate for some Main Street pizza. It's a personal pizza. You get one topping on it. So come on to the station again. Get yourself some Main Street pizza. Well, we don't have it here. We'll give you a certificate. Then you can go get your pizza.
1: And our daily dose of kindness is kind of deep today. Learn to love the parts of yourself that you've been taught to reject. All right, Brooke. She was feeling philosophical today.
2: Yeah. How about I just looked at it. I wasn't listening to you when you were listing off the birthdays. You got Bodie Roth celebrating his third birthday.
1: Was that on the website?
2: Yeah, I fixed it.
1: Oh, thank you. Thank you. Yeah. Happy birthday, Bodie Roth.
2: Yeah.
1: Yes.
2: I wasn't sure if I was like, I feel like we would have made a bigger deal on that. That's Laura's little, one of the grandkids that she's got there.
1: Yes, so. He was actually born in a car on his way to Iowa City.
2: How about that for a story?
1: Early.
2: Yeah.
1: He wasn't even fully cooked.
2: He was early in a couple of senses. He was early in terms of
1: arrival,
2: his due date, and they weren't quite at even at the hospital yet.
1: It's okay. He's just in a hurry to get to life.
2: Exactly.
1: There we go. Well, have a wonderful day. Make sure you join us this morning at 9 a.m. We do have Generation Gap with Paul and Katie and Joe Taylor, the new Mount Pleasant City Administrator. So have a wonderful Friday. We're going to get some much needed rain, but it's going to be a great day.
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1: From your Southeast Iowa Information Center, I'm Allison Jacobs. Residents across Southeast Iowa should prepare for an increasingly active weather pattern heading into the weekend. With the National Weather Service forecasting multiple chances of thunderstorms, locally heavy rainfall, and a limited risk for severe weather. Forecasters say a much more humid mass is moving into the region and will remain in place through the weekend, creating favorable conditions for periodic thunderstorms. Isolated storms are possible this afternoon and early evening, but the overall severe weather threat remains low. The better chance for rain arrives tonight, especially along and south of Interstate 80, which includes much of Southeast Iowa. While the overall severe weather threat remains relatively low, forecasters warn that repeated rounds of thunderstorms could produce locally torrential rainfall and lead to flooding of low-lying areas, rural roads, and locations with poor drainage. The unsettled pattern continues into Saturday, although much of the day is expected to remain dry. High temperatures will climb into the mid to upper 80s with noticeable humid conditions. Any storms that develop Saturday afternoon or evening are expected to be isolated and slow moving. Rain chances increase again on Sunday, with the National Weather Service indicating the highest confidence for widespread rainfall and thunderstorms will occur Sunday night. Forecasters say embedded storms and periods of heavy rain are possible as the next weather system moves through the region. Anyone with outdoor plans or camping trips this weekend should closely monitor the forecast and have access to sturdy shelter if storms develop. Lee County authorities are asking residents to be on the lookout for an unusual escapee, a young kangaroo that got loose from a private property this week. Lee County Sheriff Elliot Vandenberg confirmed deputies were notified of the situation Wednesday and are assisting efforts to safely recover the animal. Owner Teresa Potter says the kangaroo is less than a year old and poses no danger to the public, but she is urging people not to approach it if you spot it. The animal has reportedly been seen near Highway 103, and motorists in the Chalk Ridge and Denmark Blacktop areas are being asked to use caution. Potter says efforts are underway to safely capture and return the kangaroo, including bringing in equipment that could be used to sedate the animal if necessary. Potter believes the escape may have been intentional, alleging someone damaged the enclosure by cutting fencing and forcing boards apart. She says the kangaroo escaped from a 10-foot-high fenced area where three other kangaroos remain contained. Potter says she has the proper licenses and certifications required to keep the animals in Iowa. A Burlington woman is facing a charge following an alleged disturbance at a Mount Pleasant residence earlier this week. According to court records, 26-year-old Abigail Lynn Palmer of Burlington was arrested shortly after midnight on June 3rd and charged with disorderly conduct, a simple misdemeanor. The complaint filed by the Mount Pleasant Police Department states officers were dispatched to a residence in the 500 block of West Madison Street for reported disturbance. According to the affidavit, Palmer and two other individuals had come to the residence uninvited and confronted the victim and her husband for what was described as an unknown reason. Investigators allege the victim reported Palmer yelled at them, refused to leave the property when asked, and threatened to fight the victim multiple times. The affidavit further states Palmer then grabbed items out of the victim's car and threw them to the ground before leaving the area prior to law enforcement's arrival. Palmer was taken into custody and booked into the Henry County Jail. As a reminder, a criminal charge is merely an accusation, and all defendants are presumed innocent unless and until proven guilty in a court of law. The Iowa State Auditor's Office has released its annual audit of Henry County, identifying a number of financial management concerns while still issuing an overall clean opinion on the county's financial statements. The audit, which covers the fiscal year ending June 30th of 2025, identified 11 findings related to internal controls and compliance. 9 of those findings were repeated from the previous year's audit. One of the most common concerns involved a lack of segregation of duties in several county offices, including the treasurer, recorder, sheriff's office, secondary roads department, and conservation department. Auditors noted that limited staffing means some employees handle multiple parts of financial transactions, increasing the risk that errors or irregularities could go undetected. Auditors also found issues with financial reporting that required a material adjustment to the county's year-end financial statements. The finding involved payables that were improperly recorded at the end of the fiscal year. County officials said they will continue reminding department heads to review expenses and ensure all payables are properly reported. The report further found some county departments exceeded spending authority before budget amendments were approved, and that certain expenditures exceeded appropriations at year-end. Auditors recommended closer monitoring of departmental budgets throughout the fiscal year. Despite the findings, Henry County's overall financial position improved during the year. County revenues totaled more than $25 million, while expenses were approximately $21.2 million. The county's net position increased by nearly $3.8 million, reaching more than $55 million at the end of the fiscal year. State Auditor Rob Sands' office said county officials have a fiduciary responsibility to oversee public funds and recommended continued attention to internal controls and financial management practices. County departments generally agreed with the findings and outlined corrective actions to address the issues identified in the audit. Residents who are new to Medicare or simply want a better understanding of their coverage options have an opportunity to learn more at an upcoming free seminar in Mount Pleasant. Henry County Health Center's SHIP counselors will host a Welcome to Medicare seminar on Tuesday, June 16th from 6:30 to 8:30 p.m. in the Soldiers Room at the Henry County Health Center. Attendees should enter through the north entrance off Warren Street marked Physical Therapy. The seminar is designed for individuals who will soon become eligible for Medicare, current Medicare beneficiaries seeking additional information, or family members who help loved ones navigate Medicare coverage. The seminar is free, but advance registration is required by noon on July 8th. 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SHIP, the Senior Health Insurance Information Program, is a free service of the state of Iowa. Counselors are trained by the state and provide confidential, unbiased information without selling or prompting insurance promoting insurance products. 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Dry conditions continue to expand across Iowa, and southeast Iowa is among the areas now feeling the effects. Statewide, Iowa received just 2.78 inches of precipitation during May, more than 2 inches below normal. Some of the largest rainfall deficits were reported across eastern Iowa, contributing to declining soil moisture levels and growing concerns heading into the summer months. The latest U.S. drought monitor shows roughly three-quarters of Iowa is now classified as abnormally dry or worse. About 3% of the state is experiencing moderate drought conditions. The National Weather Service Climate Prediction Center is forecasting warmer-than-normal conditions for June, with no strong indication of above-average rainfall. Looking ahead through August, forecasters indicate below-normal precipitation may develop across portions of Iowa, raising concerns that drought conditions could continue to expand. The DNR says it will continue monitoring conditions statewide as Iowa enters the typically warmer and drier months of the year. Southeast Iowa anglers are finding summer fishing patterns settling in as water temperatures climb into the mid to upper 70s across the region. Remember, this weekend is free fishing. You do not have to have a fishing license in the state of Iowa. At Lake Darling near Brighton, bluegill fishing remains good, with anglers finding fish around shoreline brush piles and rock piles in about 4 feet of water. Black crappie are being caught over cedar tree structures in 10 to 14 feet of water using minnows under slip bobbers. Most largemouth bass have finished spawning and moved into deeper water around rock and brush piles. At Lake Geode in Henry County, bluegills have shifted into deeper habitat in 8 to 10 feet of water. Fisheries biologists recommend vertical jigging with small jigs tipped with red worms or wax worms. Largemouth bass have largely completed their spawning cycle and moved away from nesting areas. Lake Belvedere near Sigourney continues to offer fair fishing opportunities. Bluegills are being found around deeper weed beds, while largemouth bass have mostly wrapped up spawning and moved into deeper water. Crappie fishing remains slow, with anglers having the best success trolling along the Old Creek Channel in flooded timber. On the Iowa River between Columbus Junction and the Mississippi River, channel catfishing is rated good. Anglers are finding success using minnows or green sunfish around brush piles now that river levels have stabilized near seasonal averages. The Skunk River between Rose Hill and Coppock has returned to normal levels for this time of year. Channel catfish fishing is rated fair, with live bait, minnows, green sunfish, and night crawlers producing the best results. Fisheries staff say the bite could improve if forecasted rainfalls materialize. For more information on fishing conditions in Southeast Iowa, you can contact the Lake Darling Fisheries Office at 319-694-2430. And now for a look at our notices of death in the area. Martha Bernice Calhoun Whaley, Martha Whaley, age 95, of Mount Pleasant, passed away Saturday, May 23rd. A celebration of Martha's life will be held on Friday at 2 p.m. at the Oakland Mills Community Church. Online condolences may be sent to the family at murphyfuneralandmonuments.com for Martha Whaley. Carl B. Molman, Jr., age 86, of Mount Pleasant, passed away Friday, February 6th. The service of Requiem Holy Eucharist will be held at St. Michael's Episcopal Church of Mount Pleasant at 10:30 tomorrow morning. Friends may call from noon to 8 p.m. tonight at the Kimsey Funeral Home in Mount Pleasant. The family will be present to receive friends from 6 to 8 p.m. this evening. Online condolences may be directed to kimseyfh.com for Carl Molman, Jr. Janice Giles, age 71, of Fairfield, passed away May 28th. A memorial service will be held tomorrow at the First Christian Church in Fairfield, where family and friends can gather in the dining room of the church from 11 to 1, followed by the memorial service at 1 p.m. and graveside services immediately after. The Wiener Funeral Home in Fairfield is assisting the family of Janice Giles. Lieutenant Junior Grade Samuel W. Sam Barton. Sam Barton, age 26, a resident of Naperville, Illinois, passed away unexpectedly on Friday, May 15th. Graveside service will be held tomorrow at 1 p.m. at the Forest Home Cemetery in Mount Pleasant. Military honors will be conducted by the Henry County Honor Guard. The Olson Yoder Funeral Home is assisting the family with local arrangements. Online condolences may be left at olsonyoderfh.com for Lieutenant Junior Grade Sam Barton. Keith E. Garmo, age 95, a lifelong resident of Mount Pleasant, passed away Sunday, May 31st. A celebration of Keith's life will be held tomorrow from 11 to 1 p.m. at the Murphy Funeral Home in Mount Pleasant. Online condolences may be sent to the family at murphyfuneralandmonuments.com for Keith Garmo. That's a look at our Southeast Iowa information. For full stories, head to KILJ.com. I'm Allison Jacobs. Have a great day.
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2: It's June 5th, I'm Slayton Swords, and it's time for the sports star with high school softball. Mount Pleasant snapped an 18-game losing streak against Washington last night as Millie Wellington clapped

0: competed for us all night.
1: Reagan Miller climbed a solo home run for the Demons in the loss. Mount Pleasant will compete in the Holy Trinity Catholic Classic tomorrow, June 6. Holy Trinity Catholic defeated New London last night 7-3. The Tigers will try the Danville tonight, 7 p.m. Danville was unable to rally past West Burlington Notre Dame, losing 11-8. Lacey Falcons raced for a triple and three RBIs in the win. Central will face off against West Burlington Notre Dame tonight, 7 p.m. at home. Columbus dropped their contest with Hillcrest Academy last night, 14-1. The Wildcats will host Louisa Muscatine at 7 p.m. on Thursday, June 11th. Waco fell to Kyoto last night, 15-0. The Warriors will welcome Louisa Muscatine tonight, 7 p.m. Wampola was shut out by Louisa Muscatine last night, 13-0. The Arrows will take on Pekin at 5 p.m. tonight. It took extra innings, but Fairfield remained unbeaten in conference play after taking down Fort Madison last night 4-3 in 9 innings. Leah Helmick swatted a home run for 2 RBIs in the victory. The Trojans will join Washington at the Iowa City West Softball Classic today. Van Buren County clobbered Pekin last night 15-2. The Warriors will tangle with Holy Trinity Catholic tonight at 7 p.m. And Minneapolis will square off against Hillcrest Academy tonight at home at 7 p.m. Moving on to high school baseball, Burlington Notre Dame demolished New London last night 19-3. The Nikes will try the Van Buren County tonight at 7 p.m. New London will square off against Danville on the road tonight at 6 p.m. Van Buren County lost 11-1 to Pekin last night. Mount Pleasant's 6-run sixth inning buried Washington last night 8-3. Ryan Helling, Tayton George, Adam Denny, and Ethan Peck each collected 2 RBIs in the victory. The Panthers will host Keokuk on Monday, June 8th, for a doubleheader with Game 1 at 5:30 p.m. Washington will take on Fairfield at home on Monday with Game 1 of the doubleheader at 5:30 p.m. Central Lee fell to Minneapolis last night 9-5. Mason Sanders led the Hawks with 3 RBIs. The Bulldogs will look to continue the momentum into tonight's home contest against Hillcrest Academy at 7 p.m. Central Lee will host West Burlington tonight, 7 p.m. Wapello was unable to topple Louisa Muscatine last night in a 7-5 final. Grayson Nagel tallied 3 RBIs in the loss. Wapello will head back home tonight for a contest against Pekin at 7 p.m. Fairfield handled Fort Madison last night 7-2. Dane Burkhart pitched 6 innings of 6-hit ball, striking out 1, while adding an RBI at the plate. The Trojans will face off against Mid Prairie tonight at 7:30 p.m. at home, and Winfield Mountain Union will take on Highland tonight at 5 p.m. on the road. Moving on to high school postseason soccer, for Class 2A Region 4, the Fort Madison girls team lost 7-0 to North Scott last night for the regional championship. The Bloodhounds finished the season with a 14-3-1 record. The 2026 Boys State Tournament was thrown off schedule by the weather last night, causing the Class 2A semifinal matchup between number 2 Unity Christian and number 3 Des Moines Christian to be played this morning at 9:30 a.m. The Class 2A championship will now be played tomorrow, June 6th at 10 a.m. And in Class 1A action, Regina Catholic defeated West Central Valley on penalty kicks yesterday, and St. Albert rallied back from a 2-0 halftime deficit to win 3-2. The Class 1A championship is scheduled for tonight at 5 p.m. Moving on to local summer athletic camps, Mount Pleasant Girls Basketball is offering up a camp for any girls basketball players entering 3rd through 12th grades from June 23rd through the 25th, located at the Mount Pleasant High School gym. The camp will focus on the fundamentals and introduce team concepts employed by the high school system. If you'd like to sign up, then follow the link in today's sports report. Moving on to Southeastern Community College, the Southeastern Blackhawks Youth MVP Baseball Camp has opened up for registration. The camp is open for youths ages 7 to 12, running June 15th through the 17th from 9 a.m. to noon. The camp will take place at Wagner Athletic Complex on the West Burlington campus. It will cost $150 for the full 3-day camp. To fill out the waiver and release, and for more information, you can follow the link in today's sports report. Moving on to the Prospect League, the Burlington Bees fell to the Quincy Doggy Paddlers last night, 13-2. The Bees will be back at home tonight against the O'Fallon Hoots with first pitch at 6:30 p.m. And the Clinton Lumber Kings defeated the Illinois Valley Pistol Shrimp last night, 8-1. The Lumber Kings will tangle with the Doggy Paddlers tonight at home at 6:30 p.m. And it's now time for this day in sports history. 1973, the first hole-in-one in the British Amateur Golf Championship was made by Jim Crawford. In 1991, Brett Hull, the St. Louis Blues, won the Hart Trophy. The feat created the first father and son team to win the Hart Trophy. And in 2016, Novak Djokovic became the first man in nearly a half century to win 4 consecutive major championships and earn the French Open title to complete a career Grand Slam. It's June 5th. I'm Slayton Swords.

0: And that was the sports.
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2: The House of Representatives has approved a new military aid package for Ukraine in defiance of President Trump's foreign policy. 18 Republicans joined with Democrats in passing the measure on Thursday.
3: The ayes are 226, the nays are 195. The bill is passed, and without objection, the motion to reconsider is laid upon the table.
2: The bill would give $1.3 billion in assistance for Ukraine, now fighting a Russian invasion for more than 4 years. It would also expand sanctions against Moscow. The measure was pushed through using a discharge petition, a method where the House can force votes on bills that have been blocked by majority leadership. While seen as a statement of continued support for Kyiv, the bill faces an uphill battle to make it to President Trump's desk. Senate Republicans have passed a $70 billion bill to fund ICE. At the White House, Garrett Hake this morning.
4: Just hours ago, a key vote in Washington.
5: This bill, as amended, is passed.
4: After an all-night session on Capitol Hill, Senate Republicans narrowly passing a bill to back President Trump's immigration agenda, funding ICE and Border Patrol for the rest of his term.
2: It does not include security funding for the White House ballroom, nor does it restrict President Trump's $1.8 billion so-called anti-weaponization fund. A Massachusetts woman who was acquitted of killing her police officer boyfriend is now suing the state police and the local police department. Karen Reed pleaded not guilty in 2022 over the death of her boyfriend. The lawsuit accuses both police departments of trying to conceal an embedded culture of bigotry and misogyny. She says she still isn't working.
6: I wanted to take time off. I want this to be over, but it's not done yet.
2: The lawsuit didn't specify damages. I'm Michael Kastner. A northern New Jersey officer is facing charges after allegedly stealing the camera bag of a journalist during protests outside the ICE detention center in Newark, New Jersey. Scott Pringle reports.
7: New Jersey Attorney General Jennifer Davenport says Sergeant Daryl Brown with the Essex County Prosecutor's Office allegedly took a bag that had $10,000 worth of equipment inside. This is after the bag was left outside Delaney Hall when the photographer was taken to the hospital for an injury during protest Saturday. Wiley Stecklow is the alleged victim's attorney.
8: This was not a random theft of personal items like a wallet or clothing. It was a targeted seizure of a work bag filled with tools protected by the First Amendment.
7: Davenport says an AirTag led authorities to the bag at the officer's home in Sparta. In New Jersey, I'm Scott Pringle.
2: A new lawsuit might make you rethink lunch. Natalie Rodriguez with the ultimate pantry nightmare update.
9: You can eat round spaghetti, you can eat with a spoon.
10: An Okeechobee, Florida mom is suing the Campbell's Company and Walmart after claiming she found live worms and parasites wriggling inside a can of SpaghettiOs. According to the complaint, she and her young daughter had already started eating the meal before noticing the bugs causing serious parasitic infections. Campbell's is firing back, calling the claims completely without merit and promising a defense. Natalie Rodriguez, Miami.
2: The Prince Estate will soon release several unheard recordings as part of a new album called Timeless. More from Mark Mayfield.

0: The collection features tracks that were recorded across different periods in his career, spanning from 1977 through the year of his death, 2016. The announcement comes after the release of the new single, Stone.
1: I'm Michael Cass.
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5: 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Do you like good music? Then keep it here. We've got more on the way. KILJ, Mount Pleasant.
6: I am the Reverend Court Fisher of First United Methodist Church in Mount Pleasant. In the chaos of our lives, allow me to offer you a few moments of hope and faith. Anyone who has two shirts should share with the one who has none, and anyone who has food should do the same. Luke 3:11. Airports, there are places to build patience. Few things amp up my anxiety more than sitting on the runway a few short feet of the gate while I miss a tight connection or one gateway, or waiting for the last plane out before the storm, then having it canceled at midnight. Airports are a place where babies cry and strangers bump into us with roller bags and all uncomfortable seats have been removed. It's no leg space, so tight and cramped. I used to dread airports for all of these reasons, but then I started thinking of them as opportunities to give away love. And my attitude changed. Now when I interact with a customer service agent who isn't moving as fast as I want them to, I think about how many people have probably been rude to them that day. And I try to make them just simply smile. When I'm seated next to a screaming baby on a flight, I imagine how tired their parents must feel. And I do my part to make that child smile. When I think someone ought to be more loving, it's usually me. The longer I follow Jesus, the more I'm trying to see through the eyes of other people. Don't get me wrong, it's not always easy, and I definitely still have a long ways to go. We come into contact with people every day who need to encounter love and encouragement. They need to know that whatever they're going through at the moment, they don't have to go at it alone. One word, one kind and understanding nod in the direction of someone struggling can change everything. When we choose to step in the shoes of people having a difficult time, we usually find they're a lot like us. They just need to know that they're loved and valued, and that is all going to be okay. Don't leave it to someone else to do the loving for you. What one word can you share with someone today to show them love, encouragement, and kindness? You can also join us on Sunday mornings in person at 8 a.m. and 10 a.m. or watch our 10 a.m. service on our website, Facebook, or YouTube page. Much love, my friends, and remember, you all are truly, truly amazing.
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10: Well, good morning. I have a very special guest this morning. How's it going, Sheriff?
11: It's going very well. Thank you.
10: Good. I am joined here this morning by Henry County Sheriff Rich McNamee. You come in every month to give us an update. Thank you for your time.
11: Thanks for having me. It's awesome to be here.
10: So today when you came in, you had a dozen donuts.
11: It's National Donut Day. What more is there to celebrate, huh?
10: And I told him, I said, I think we're supposed to be giving you donuts.
11: Well, I had mine this morning, too. I didn't tell you that part. I bought 13 and I only brought 12.
10: Oh, dang. Perfect. Perfect.
11: Yeah.
10: So what do you want to start off with today?
11: Well, let's get the business out of the way, if you don't mind. Every month we report information about the jail and the sheriff's office. So I'll start with our population has remained in the jail. Our average daily population has been in the upper 60s most of the month. Last month, the last couple days of the month, obviously, changed. We went to the lower 60s, which is always good when you lose a few prisoners.
10: Yeah.
11: As long as you lose them in the proper way, I guess. But court orders let them out. So we were in the low 60s for the end of the month. And starting here in June, we're in the low 60s again. Excuse me. The total revenue generated by the jail to date at the end of the month of May was $4,607,394. So we're past the halfway point. That's something we celebrate each and every day, halfway point of our bond referendum when we built it. So that's always a good thing.
10: Yeah, lots of money.
11: So a little more business, just to get that out of the way. 8,643 calls for service countywide at the end of my notes say April, but I didn't copy and paste, I guess. May.
10: You're good.
11: At the end of May. Just for comparison, 8,643 calls. Last year at this time, it was 8,590. So we're within 50 or so, 60 of last year. That's pretty good. The year prior was really busy, 9,517. And just for giggles, I look back, 2016, 10 years ago, 9,209. So our call volume is down. That's always a plus when emergency services are less needed than they did before.
10: Yeah.
11: So that's kind of the business of it. I did want to let the public know we hired a new deputy. We have Michael Patzner that joined our force this past month. Started off well. He's a certified officer. He lives here in Henry County and did prior to becoming a deputy. He worked for the Fairfield Police Department. And now he's with us, and we're glad to have him. He started working the last month and is in his field training right now. He's a certified officer, and once he gets through field training, he'll be on his own and doing great things for the citizens.
10: Nice. Well, welcome. Thank you for coming to Henry County.
11: Yeah, we're glad to have him. So we mentioned National Donut Day. That is today. So enjoy one on the thought process that every cop in the county will be jealous. But they're always a good treat. So
10: what's your favorite kind of donut?
11: You know, I'm not real fussy. I kind of like the turnovers. Them cream cheese turnovers are good. That's what I had this morning. It was pretty good. Yeah.
10: I like the chocolate cake donut with the chocolate frosting.
11: Oh,
10: give
11: that
10: me a
11: sounds,
10: double chocolate.
11: That sounds really good. Yeah. So we have something, Allison, that's really exciting. We started it last year. It was kind of a spearheaded idea by Janae, our social media person and dispatcher. We call it our summer safety promotion. Golly, I'm tongue-tied this morning. For the second year in a row, we're going to do this, and our deputies are going to be out in full force. They're going to be watching for all kinds of kids around the county that are doing things right. You know, they're wearing their helmet while they're biking. They're stopping at stop signs. They're wearing their seatbelt in the car, that kind of stuff. We're going to be looking for those people. We're going to be stopping them and giving them a ticket, an ice cream ticket, just to say, hey, kiddo, you're doing a great job. Thanks for wearing your helmet. Thanks for putting your seatbelt on. Thanks for your stopping at stop signs. Here's a certificate for a local ice cream place to go celebrate good behavior. And that's just a way for us to say, hey, kids, we're not big, bad, and mean. We're your friends. We're here to help you do right things and do things safely. So if you see us stopping your kid on a bicycle, it doesn't mean they did anything wrong. Maybe it means they did something right, and we want to promote that. So
10: now, I ran a story on this week, and two things that really stood out to me that made me so happy that Henry County is just like at the forefront every thought. First off, I'm a parent, and one thing that you guys talked about was only uniformed deputies in marked cars or on foot patrol are going to be giving out these tickets. So
11: yes,
10: it's not going to look like some random sketchy person on the street. You're
11: correct.
10: Going to know that it's a deputy. That's
11: yep.
10: good. I appreciate that as a mother.
11: Absolutely.
10: And then my second thing was you had ice cream places from all over Henry County. It wasn't just Salem or Mount Pleasant. It was everywhere.
11: Yep. So all of our local ice cream businesses were excited about this. They were complimentary with their giving. They were excited to see those kiddos come in and say, hey, I wore my helmet, so the cops gave me this. As a parent and a grandparent now, I think it's awesome. Janae came up with the idea and said, hey, I'd like to try this. What do you think? And I'm like, that's awesome.
10: She is a gem. She
11: yes.
10: is so clever.
11: So last year, I saw some kids kind of on the southeast corner of town that were all biking together in their neighborhood. And I stopped and I was talking to them, and the mother came running out of the house like, what happened? I said, everything happened. It was fantastic. All your kids are being polite and they're riding their bikes together and having fun, and they got helmets on and they're looking both ways before they cross the road, and they're not in trouble at all. I'm just giving out ice cream tokens. And she was like, oh my gosh, I'm so happy. This was awesome. And I'm like, you know, we're not always bad news bearers. You know, this is great news bearers. So congratulations to your kids. And the kids were all ecstatic. You know, they thought it was great. So,
10: well, and we have our SROs in the county. And
11: yes.
10: we also have the Halloween celebrations you always have deputies at.
11: Yes.
10: So you're great about letting the kids know, hey, we're here to help you too.
11: Yeah, well, you know, I've been around a few days, and my career, all through my career, I've heard parents say, put your seatbelt on or the cops are going to arrest you, or you better behave or the cops are going to
10: take
11: you
10: away.
11: And it just breaks my heart. I'm a father of four. I'm soon to be a grandfather of three. It's just devastating to me to hear parents say that, because what happens when they really need us? They're going to be scared of us. And we don't want that. We want kids to think that we're here to protect them, which we are.
10: Real life superheroes.
11: You know? Yeah. So anyway, that we'll be out this summer, and we'll be handing ice cream tokens to all those good kiddos. So
10: awesome. Well, what's on the docket? What else is up?
11: Well, you know, I talked about this in the supervisor meeting yesterday. Excuse me. And Jake Hotchkiss did as well from the road department. But the legislators just passed a new law. They're going to raise the speed limit from 55 to 60 on paved two-lane roads. Not our four lanes, not our gravels, but on the paved two-lane roads. That will be coming real soon. It's just a good time to remind our public, even though they're raising the speed limit, it is a limit. I know there's always a misconception. How fast over the speed limit can I go? Technically, you cannot.
10: Mm-hmm.
11: The speed limit is the maximum.
10: It's not setting a starting point.
11: You can always go a little lower. You do not have to go the speed limit. But it's a, and it's a good time to remind the public that one of the major causes of injury and death in car crashes is attributed to speed. So it's a good time just to say, hey, even though they're raising the speed limit, be careful. You know, even if you set your cruise a couple over and get away with it, when you come up on a curve or a corner or stop sign or something dangerous, you can go way under the speed limit to get around that tree limb on the edge of the road, mm-hmm. or a car parked along the road or a sharp curve coming up. So just watch your speeds this summer. Hopefully our crash data for Iowa is zero. The reality is it probably will not be. But we'd love to see zero injuries and deaths on the roads, especially here in Henry County. But that speed limit's going to change, and that will probably change our crash data as well.
10: And when we talk about the summer months, how does that kind of affect what's going on at the sheriff's office?
11: Well, you know, summers are always busier. You know, not just arrests and tickets, but crashes. Crashes are on the up in the summer because there's a lot more people out in the public driving around and riding their bikes and farm equipment and all that stuff. So we'll be trying to be diligent getting out there and being seen and trying to avoid some of that stuff. We have a lot of activities in the summer that we participate in. We're starting this Sunday with the Stride into Summer. That's going to be a biggie, weather permitting, I think. So that will be kind of our kickoff. We'll be at the county fair, and we'll be out at the demo derby and Old Threshers towards the end of the summer. But we do want to take a reminder as well for summer activities that pets and children in the back seat are always a worry for us. As a parent, as you said earlier, or a grandparent, shut your car off and sit in the car for 5 minutes.
10: It gets real hot quickly. Yes.
11: So this is a great time to remind our folks around the county, when you get out of the car, look in the back seat, make sure your pet or your child or grandchild or neighbor kid is safe and out of the car so they don't get really hot and have catastrophic results. It's just a good time to remember that, it's terribly hot in there, terribly fast, and we don't want to have tragedy hit there.
10: Yeah, absolutely not. And even if you have your child in the car with all the windows down, it still gets real hot.
11: Really hot. And really fast. It's amazing. If you just take 30 seconds after you shut off your engine and sit in the car without the air conditioner on, it gets hot fast.
10: Yes, it does. Yeah.
11: One other thing for the month of June. June 29th is Seatbelt Promotion Day, and we try and promote that every day, but that's the actual National Seatbelt Promotion Day. Seatbelts is another one of those top 10 contributing factors to bad things that happen in car crashes.
10: And it's so easy to do. Just do it every time you get in the car.
11: Yeah, my dad, God rest his soul, he used to say, I'm a adult citizen, and I can do whatever I want to do. But the tragedy that hits when you don't wear your seatbelt... we had those arguments, and sometimes I won and sometimes he won. But essentially, seatbelts, in my opinion, and the car crashes I've covered over the last 3 decades, they've saved a lot of lives. And it takes a second or two to put it on. And the potential of you coming out of a car crash unscathed is really high when you wear it.
10: And they're not that uncomfortable.
11: No, especially in the vehicles today. You can adjust the side pillar post where it comes over your shoulder. Mm-hmm. You can slide your hind end over toward the buckle. That's always a recommendation I give with an old car. Slide your hind end over toward the buckle part of the seatbelt, and it's much more comfortable around your neck and your collarbone.
10: And they have those little pads
11: you can get. Yeah, they're so comfortable anymore. Mm-hmm. You know, new cars... They'll ding at you if you don't have it on. It's not to irritate you, it's to remind you. And the same thing goes for that hot back seat. Nowadays, cars are saying, look in the back seat as a reminder to make sure you got that kiddo out of the back seat. So,
10: that is awesome.
11: Yeah.
10: Good.
11: So just another reminder about this Sunday, the Stride into Summer event. It's at East Lake Park at 1 o'clock, weather permitting.
10: If it's going to rain, they'll let us know here at KILJ.
11: Right.
10: We'll let you guys know, and it'll be next Sunday.
11: Yep. And it's a good chance for you and your family to get out and just take a stroll and enjoy the summer weather on a Sunday afternoon.
10: And it's free fishing weekend, so if you want to go fishing too, there you go.
11: I heard that. But you got to have a trout stamp. I heard you this morning.
10: Yes. Yep. Yes, so. East Lake Park is another one that has trout. Thank you for reminding
11: me. Yeah, absolutely. So, Allison, I'll close with this. Every month I talk about birthdays. In June at the Sheriff's Office, we have four. On the 15th, we have Reserve Deputy Matt Pierce, who's celebrating a birthday. We have the 24th, we have Ian Longfield. He's a reserve deputy. The 25th, we have Reserve Deputy Mike Borders. And the 27th, we have Jailer John Haley for birthday. So we wish all four of those folks a happy birthday. And we hope that we get through June unscathed and we come back in July and we celebrate success.
10: Well, absolutely. Again, thank you for your time today. Remember, it's National Donut Day. So if you want to celebrate, it's real easy and delicious to do.
11: Yes. So thanks for having me and enjoy one of those donuts.
10: Thank you, Sheriff.
11: See you later.
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Why, good morning. It is time to give away some ice cream to some lucky anniversary couples. Let's see. We have three for this week. Happy, happy anniversary on the 2nd to Max and Wilma Congable. They celebrated 70 wonderful years together. They're on the 2nd as well, Tony and Natalie McDowell. And then happy anniversary today to Jordan and Carrie Millard. So that means we have three anniversaries. We have a six-sided die. We're going to go 1, 2, 3, 1, 2, 3. I think that's perfect. Number three. So with number three being said, happy anniversary today to Jordan and Carrie Millard. How fun is that? You won ice cream on your anniversary. So let me tell you a little bit about what you won. You won two scoops of ice cream from By the Scoop ice cream here in Mount Pleasant. If you have not stopped by, I promise you need to try it. It's a creamy, it's hand scooped. They have 28 different flavors at one time. And if you wonder, well, what kind of flavors do they have? They have something for everyone. They even have oat milk ice cream if you have a dairy allergy. They have some gluten-free options. They have everything from fruity to chocolatey, but a couple on this first list I want to show you, their strawberry cheesecake. I love the blueberry cheesecake, so I want to try the strawberry. They've got cotton candy. There's cookies and cream, minty mint, moose tracks. They have brookie dough blast, pretzel sundae, midnight caramel river. Those are just a few of those great flavors. Again, they have 28 out at a time. And if you're looking for something in particular, or let's say you have a party coming up and you want to get a whole pint, you can do that too. So buy the scoop ice cream. Jordan and Carrie Millard, just stop by here at the radio station, 2411 Radio Drive. We will get you that certificate, and happy, happy anniversary today.

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2: 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Thank you for joining us this morning. 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If you are interested or want more information, call 319-850-0254. 319-850-0254. Also, three AKC Wisla puppies for sale. Wisla puppies, two males, one female. They're available on the 24th of this month. Yes, 24th of this month. We'll have AKC registration papers. Should be good bird dogs located by Pickle Church. They're asking $1,250. That's $1,250. 319-931-8940. My neighbor growing up had two Wisla pups, and actually they were dogs, but they were so fun to watch. Catch those duck decoys that they would throw out there. So three AKC Wisla puppies, two males, one female. They will be available the 24th of this month, and they will have their AKC registration papers. 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And we also still have that 2005 Chevy tailgate for sale. If you need a new Chevy tailgate, this is a 2005, but it's going to fit other years as well. Very clean. You can call Tom for more information. And the price, 319-217-2519. 319-217-2519. Looking at our weather, it's a little cool this morning. High of 60, well, not high. Right now it's 68 degrees outside. Today's a high of 87, a low of 66. About a 90% chance of thunderstorms there today. We have already seen some rain this morning. Sounds like we're going to see more rain tonight for sure. And then when we get to Saturday, high of 89, low of 66, about a 30% chance of rain. And that's mainly at the night there on Saturday. Sunday, high of 85, low of 66, about a 70% chance of rain during the day and on Sunday, 85% chance of rain Sunday night. And

0: taking a peek at next week, it's going to warm up quite a bit. Monday, still a high of 83, low of 67, about an 80% chance of thunderstorms on Monday. Tuesday, high of 92, low of 70. And then on Wednesday, we're looking at a high of 96 and a low of 73. So that might change. It is still pretty far out there, but I just want to put it on your radar. Maybe you don't have central AC like me and you want to get those air conditioners in. I would not blame you because the low is going to be 73 there on Wednesday. That's not too cool. So it's 68 degrees outside right now. Today's a high of 87, a low of 66, and we will see some more rain here this evening. Hopping on over to the Mount Pleasant Coffee Depot. It is grill day because it's Friday. So if you want a delicious sandwich and two sides, you know where to go. It's the Mount Pleasant Coffee Depot between 11 and 1. Now, don't go anywhere yet because 9 o'clock, we have Generation Gap coming up with Paul, Katie, and our new Mount Pleasant City Administrator, Joe Taylor. He is already in the station. We're very excited to hear about him, get to meet him, and share him with you on our airwaves. So make sure that you stay tuned. 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So have a great day, and thank you for joining us this morning.
1: Hop in a John Deere Gator XUV for a day's work. Let's see what's on the to-do list. There goes the tree. And the fence. Not a problem, because you've got a cargo box filled with solutions, an HVAC cab for any weather, and you're ready to roll. 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

0: Good morning. It is 9 o'clock on a Friday, making it time for the Generation Gap.
1: Yes, it is. Good morning, Katie.
2: Good morning.
1: I'm surprised that you're so bushy-tailed and bright-eyed after the barbecue last night.
2: It was fantastic. Thank you so much to everybody who came and had some food, and it was good this year.
1: Our special guest doesn't know maybe what we're talking about. We're talking about the Rotary Barbecue, which is a, how many years, Katie?
2: 71 years.
1: 71.
2: Can you believe it?
1: We were eating the turkey, which was very good last night. We brought home and ate. We were talking about, now I've lost all the names that I just got back
2: cow,
1: last
2: cow.
1: No, way back.
2: Oh, way back.
1: When they used to grill just chicken.
2: Yeah, Wielanders?
1: Yeah, her mom and dad. Mom and dad, both.
2: Barb.
1: Well, dad was, he was the head chef.
2: He was the chicken guy. And then when did they switch to turkey? When did that happen?
1: I have no idea.
2: And now we do pork chop.
1: Yeah, I know.
2: And I'm telling you, I get a little tasting of each, right? Because quality assurance. But both were really, really good this year. So kudos to the grill team and thanks to everyone for supporting. All that money goes to our mission. So, all the money we raise, eradicate polio. And we did the storybook walk down at the conservation department with the library. And we do all sorts of things.
1: Well, and when you stop to think, 1,000 meals through those. I mean, that's
2: crazy, isn't it?
1: It really is. And volunteers, non-professionals,
2: and
1: putting all that together.
2: Well, and we want to say thank you to Hy-Vee because are kind of, they're our supplier, and they also help us, with a few things. Mm-hmm. As far as like we wrap all the potatoes, but then we take them back to Hy-Vee and they actually bake them for us.
1: Well, they were baked just
2: so right. I want to say a huge thank you to them for that.
1: This is his first barbecue, probably, the manager of Hy-Vee, so.
2: Yeah, yeah, and the kitchen guys that normally help us were there, so it was we're a well-oiled machine at this point. But I do want to give a shout-out, and I know, how did everyone feel about the no ice cream thing?
1: Well, I'm
2: not
1: off
2: on sweets.
1: Dessert,
2: yeah.
1: So I didn't eat the cookie either.
2: Good for you.
1: Yeah.
2: The cookies were good, I thought. I mean, again, quality assurance. I had to take a bite of one or two and all the time.
1: Well, we do have a special guest.
2: Let's get to it.
1: A new person in Mount Pleasant, Iowa. And first thing we want to do is say welcome.
2: Yes, that's why we have Joe Taylor. He is the new city administrator here of the city of Mount Pleasant. Joe, good morning.
3: Good morning. Thank you for having me.
1: And really, welcome to Mount Pleasant. I know this is a big step for us because we have had the same one for how many years was Brent? 30?
2: A long time. I mean, he started in the park and rec, I think, and worked his way up. So I don't know how long he was city admin. But, I mean, a visionary for sure, no doubt. And a driver of some of the projects, trails,
1: streets, all
2: the things.
1: And I hate to talk about the past.
2: Only for a minute.
1: Yeah. When I drive by a Walmart and see the bike trail that they're right now working on, every time I drive by there, I think, hey, Brent, we're going to get it all done. All these bike trails along Winfield Avenue and that. And, wow.
2: That's the whole point.
1: We can look up and say, we miss you, bud, but we got a great guy to take your place.
3: Yeah, well, I hope that I can live up to that aspect. Brent was so well respected in our field in general, and you can tell. I mean, he was administrator for almost 30 years, and then I think he was in the parks director for 8 or 9 before that. And please don't quote me on that, but he was kind of a legend in Iowa just because.
1: So how do you feel about that, Joe?
2: Yeah.
1: I mean, and tell me about yourself. Let's get introduced.
3: Sure. It's always wonderful to be able to follow somebody in that magnitude, obviously, and fortunate situation with Brent's passing that allowed from that standpoint. But from myself, I think we have a lot of similarities in certain things. I know Brent was much more of the, let others take the credit type situation, let everything be driven that way, and it's a very similar approach. But myself, ultimately, I'm married. I have my wife, Carla. We've been married actually yesterday. Was our 21st wedding anniversary.
2: Wow.
3: As a matter of fact.
2: Congrats.
1: And she's in Florida, and you're here. She's here.
3: No, I was the only one who went down to Florida when that happened. So.
1: She's
3: been in here in Center Point. So I was a city administrator in Center Point for 4 years, from 21 till 25.
1: Okay.
3: And I had been recruited. We get, you know, interest in our position. City manager field is kind of a dwindling field from a candidate standpoint,
1: yeah,
3: right?
1: Yeah.
3: To give you an idea, at one point in time, you know, a city of, you know, approximately 5,000 people would have, you know, 40 to 50 applicants, good applicants, mm-hmm. that would mm-hmm. need to be sorted through, you know, of which you would be able to get it down to 15 or 20 and then so on. Now you're lucky to get 25. And most of those aren't going to have those qualifications. So it's just, it's a tougher and tougher field to find those, yeah. those kind of candidates. But in my situation, right, I went down to Florida for 6 months. You know, the idea was my wife and kids were here. And so I went down, started down there December 1st with the idea that I would, A, be able to immerse myself, new city, bigger city, a lot mm-hmm. different clientele and culture and getting used to the lay of the land, so to speak. But that would give me a good 6 or 7 months before they finished up school. The house in the market moved down there. So the plan for them wasn't actually to come down until this summer, mm-hmm. as it were. So, but unfortunately, the political waves in Florida were not favorable to longevity. In our opinion, my wife being a teacher, the pay disparity between where she was at in her school district there and where she would have been at the top of her field

0: medium house price, excuse me, in Orange Park is $289,000.
1: Oh my goodness.
0: Yeah, so $250,000 of your $290,000 valuation would be exempt from property tax.
2: So that's why the national media picks it up as eliminating property taxes when in fact it's not.
0: No, it's eliminating a large portion of them.
2: Right,
1: That would be devastating, though, for
0: a city. Yeah, at one point, the League of Cities in Florida. And all of it happened pretty rapidly. I mean, I had done my research. I had talked with the League of Cities and just said, you know, what's the reality? Because there had been some scuttlebug about it here and there.

0: property tax reductions. And I guess my attitude, and I shouldn't be giving my opinion so soon, but is just don't raise taxes. Just spend, you know, but you can't take away what you already have.
1: Look at the price of, I mean, just look at the price of the projects in town.
0: No, I know.
1: You know, when they first started looking, let's say at Winfield Avenue and the price, mm-hmm. and then they didn't get the grant that they wanted to make it happen, so they put it off, you know, and the price just goes up and up and up and up. So how do you keep the everything the same if the price of everything is see what I mean? Like there's a balance.
2: Yeah,
1: right?
2: Bread's not a nickel anymore either, right?
1: Right.
2: That's kind of the adage.
0: But Katie, I think you've got to think about reduction in spending as well as revenue increase.
1: So you're saying what? Take away insurance? For some of your buildings? Lower your insurance?
0: I don't know. I don't want to pick on anything, but
2: it's a balance.
0: When I came here 55 years ago, we had, I don't want to say it.
1: well, I just mean,
0: because
1: it's hard
0: like
1: to decide where to cut.
0: Safety.
1: Yeah.
0: You know, we had two police cars and maybe seven policemen. And now we have the same population, but we have three or four times that. And that's, mm-hmm. the sheriff was on this morning, and we have 59 prisoners in jail in Mount Pleasant,
1: and
0: Iowa.
1: That's a low number.
0: But I understand most of them aren't from Henry County, and that's fine. It's a revenue stream for us and all that. I don't understand how we can have the same population, but it costs so much more to serve them.
2: Well, now, I mean, here's an idea,
1: probably,
2: right?
1: Yeah. Provide more too.
2: Pre-2020, so you can go back to 2016 and to give you an idea, a fire truck, for example.
0: Yeah, right. Okay. We

0: Even if we had the same exact number, which you can also argue that, you know, as buildings have gotten bigger, vehicles have gotten bigger, more, yeah, more and more things that have contributed to the growth of society, your number may not have grown, but those needs and who provides those needs has changed over those years. Mm-hmm. But a ladder truck, for example, that we have right now,
1: right,
0: that I believe we purchased in 23, which is an absolutely amazing piece of equipment, was $1.9 million.
1: Mm-hmm.
0: That same ladder truck, not even 10 years ago, was half that.
1: Yeah.
2: So that's,
0: and the next ladder, or the next engine we'll have to pull is going to be over 2 million type of a situation, most likely. And there's only three manufacturers of those fire trucks.
2: See,
0: right?
2: That's the problem.
0: So
2: right
0: you've
2: there.
0: Gotten consolidation on those things. And when you have control, and
2: just like aspect, just like the cell phone service and how it's all now provided by the same exact company. And
1: communications, period. Yeah.
2: Yeah.
1: Well, let's get
2: all right,
1: back.
2: Let's get back to Joe.
1: I want to talk, Joe. This is really a general question, but what's your philosophy in running a city the size of Mount Pleasant? 7,500 sure. people. You got to deal with lots of different things.
0: Yeah.
1: What's your brain say?
0: So, ultimately, I believe that government should be, you know, effective. It should be efficient. And it should be transparent, right? It needs to be accessible to the people whenever they need you, right? And that's where my role is a little bit different than your normal executive in that capacity is. I have, you know, once you realize what, you know, the city administrator and those aspects do, right, you have to be a part of the community. You have to be out there. So in order for that, in order for them to be transparent, or you to be transparent, right, they have to know who you are. They have to be able to see your face. So you have to be active in community events. I wanted to go to the Rotary barbecue last night, but unfortunately my daughter had her first softball game back in Center Point, so I had to
2: well,
0: get back to that since I'd been
2: for
0: gone
2: sure,
0: for seven
2: yeah.
0: months almost. But
1: yeah.
0: but I was looking forward to it, and unfortunately I just couldn't make it happen. But so you have to be present in the community. But ultimately, right, it's so I didn't come to the government world the traditional route. I didn't start as, you know, a management analyst or a budget policy analyst or anything. Then I spent my entire adult life mostly in the private sector.
1: And doing what?
0: So I was in the business world for right out of college, working managing a retail drugstore, stuff like that. And then I started my own company and then purchased another company at that point in the catering world and ran that for about 10 years. And I sold that back in 2018. So I know how to operate on thin margins. It's the food business. Believe it or not, that is a major help in figuring out how to make things happen when you need to make them happen with very little amount of you know, revenue line, if you will. And so my philosophy has been driven largely by the business community. And so when I sold my business in 18, I kind of needed to figure out what to do. I looked at education because I've always been active in coaching. I love to coach baseball, like to coach football, stuff like that. My son actually is in college playing at Mount Mercy. He's on the team this year. They had a phenomenal year. So he's going to be a junior. So I've always loved that. So I looked at education, and then my wife being a teacher, and it just, you know, I had substituted in that asset. It just wasn't for me. It wasn't built for me. Being a business guy in general, right, when you see a problem, what's the shortest path to fix that problem? And unfortunately, and this isn't, don't take this in the negative way, but the education and the way that my mind worked wasn't going to allow me to do what if I saw a problem, I wanted to be able to do it rather than kind of like following a noodle on a plate of spaghetti to get to the end path. You'll get to it. It's just going to be with it. So,
1: yeah.
0: My wife informed me that after I sold my business that I needed to figure out
1: a job.
0: To do.
2: Get a job,
0: because
2: please.
0: I tried to retire at 39, and that lasted 3 days.
1: Yeah,
0: and right. So I decided to pursue and get my master's in public administration because I've always been active in the government scene from that standpoint, and I also believe that government needs to be, again, effective, efficient, and transparent. And a lot of the way the business world works, we can transfer some of that into the government world. Not all of it, because there are a lot of things that we can't do in government that business has that flexibility by the nature of what we are, rightfully so. Right? We are designed to move slow.
2: Yeah.
0: But where we can enhance service levels, where we can enhance customer service, whether it be a transactional basis, right? Your citizens come in, and in an interview, a lot of times I will ask, and there's no wrong answer, I will ask, and you know, the candidate, hey, what do you view our residents as, citizens or customers? And the true answer is really both, right? Hopefully, not giving away any future interview questions.
1: But
0: you know, the reality, the answer is both, right? There are transactional periods where you're coming to pay your water bill, and you're a customer. You're just, here's my bill. Here's
1: absolutely.
0: But you're also a citizen in the fact that, you know, you got a pothole, you got a problem, you've got things like that, and those are handled similarly but differently, right? Transactional is usually very short, but when there's, you know, a citizen and a resident side of it that needs a little bit more attention, right, that's where the wheels of government are ground slow for a reason, right? You can be quick and you can implement customer service, quicker responses, and we don't have an issue here, you know, per se, but a lot of times it's, you know, you'll send an email and it'll be 2 or 3 days. And the problem with that is business moves at a certain pace. And people
2: expect
0: things to the cell phone world, right? I used to call it the 1 hour photo, but that's not even a thing anymore.
1: It's a second.
0: I'm getting old.
1: Yeah, it's down
0: but
1: to seconds.
0: You know, it used to be, remember when you'd take your film, you'd drop it off, it'd be a week, maybe 2 weeks, you'd get it back. I worked in one of the first 1 hour photo labs when I was 18 years old and Walgreens and South Park Mall.
1: Yeah.
0: And it was like, it was revolutionary at the time. And so I refer to it as the 1 hour photo society, right? Where everybody wants it now. And it's now even quicker.
1: Polaroid cameras.
0: Oh, yeah.
1: I know they are. And that's amazing. Yeah.
0: Now they're new.
2: Yeah.
1: Exciting. Yeah. Why Mount Pleasant?
0: When we decided it, ultimately it was not looking good for the long-term prospects in Florida. And my wife just wasn't comfortable uprooting the family. We began the process, and I'd spoken to some of my colleagues in the industry, and I knew, you know, the situation with Brent, unfortunately. Mm-hmm. But they had said that they were, you know, they'd opened it up and they'd started the process of looking at it. And, you know, and this was a little earlier than initially that I had made that decision. There's like, hey, you know, did you hear Mount Pleasant's, you know, open? And I said, well, I got to make some decisions. We got to kind of play this out, 'cause I didn't want to jump too soon.
1: It's a big decision, right? Yeah, right.
0: Because the, you know, Orange Park did nothing. You know, it was nothing in Orange Park's wheelhouse that they could control. It was completely out of all of our control. And so, wanting to make sure that I was making the right decision, and you know, just I guess an even keel decision, right? We had to wait a little bit. So, it had brought to my attention, and once they passed the legislature bill, it was like, okay, I need to start considering serious options and stuff like that. So we had looked at it, and I had been contacted. Again, Iowa's managers are a little bit unique, where in our industry, it's kind of like superintendents in education. It's usually 3 or 4 years, and you move on. Iowa tends to be a little bit, we buck the trend. We just stay in our positions in Iowa, which is why we are as even-keeled, relatively speaking, and compared to the rest of the country, is the Iowa common sense just, you're not looking for the next quick buck. You're not looking for the next quick bang, because you can do that. I mean, in my field, I can go anywhere in the country, ultimately, if you really want to. But Mount Pleasant fit pretty much every box. I wanted to stay in a similar size community to Orange Park.
1: Mm-hmm.
0: Mount Pleasant, obviously, is close to that population size. I also want, obviously, getting back to Iowa was kind of a big one there. But I also, you know, Mount Pleasant has been so well run for so long. But also kind of in that capacity, right, bringing a different avenue. They were very receptive to my thought process and my approach in that. But it just fit. Community-wise, it fit. The school district is good. My wife, being a school teacher, she ended up getting a position in a neighboring district. There wasn't anything available in Mount Pleasant here. But every box was checked. It's a fiscally sound city. They know what they're doing. There's not a lot of, you know, waves. They do things well. They do things right. But also, they're ready for they want somebody to help with that economic development. They want somebody to help with more of that side of it, especially in the housing side. And that's kind of where I've, in my career, have been heavily focused. When I got my MPA, the idea was to get into, like, economic development. And I did in West Liberty. I was the WELEAD director for about 10 months before they purged me to Center Point. But and Mount Pleasant allows me that. You have a very good commercial base. You're not disproportionate one way or the other. Center Point and Orange Park in my past situations were very much bedroom communities in that capacity. Mount Pleasant is a little bit of everything. You've got hospitals. You've got everything that the community needs.
1: And we've transitioned a little bit. When I came here 55 years ago, all of the traffic was leaving town in the morning to go to work in Burlington. Now the traffic is coming to Mount Pleasant and the distribution center the other.
0: Oh, absolutely.
1: I mean, there's so many different reasons why. So we've talked about the positives. And when you look at a situation, you have to kind of look at the positives and the negatives at the same. And I hate to ask it, but is there any negative that pops into your mind?
2: Or I guess maybe you could say some fun
1: challenges,
2: opportunities.
1: Yeah, challenges or opportunities. That's a much better word than negative.
0: Yeah, okay. You know, Mount Pleasant's facing a lot of the same issues that that the rest of the state is. Housing is absolute, right? There's just not enough. And everyone uses the term affordable. Well, unfortunately, it's a misnomer, because who doesn't want an affordable housing? Everybody. But affordability is also relative, right? You know, when you came to town, the house was probably $3,400 or, you know,
1: $8,000.
0: Where it was, right? Depending on the size.
1: 10% of what it is now, or maybe 5%. Yeah,
0: you
1: okay.
0: Know, and so that gives you kind of a ballpark there. Well, so affordability stretches a wide range of different things, but also... We have a situation too where you've got the history of Mount Pleasant and the population that is getting older and kind of transitioning out of the workforce and into retirement, looking for alternatives in that aspect. Like you had mentioned earlier that, you know, you guys have a house and 2/3 of it you really don't utilize anymore.
1: No.
0: Mm-hmm. It's home and you own it and you're not going to move in that aspect. But we've got young families who are your future that we have to consider that. 55 and up, you know, class. But we have to remember that, you know, as life transitions on, right, those younger families are your future, and you've got to look at that. So opportunities are making sure that we're in tune with the incoming populations and those people that are moving to town and you want to move here. And because, again, you don't exist without that population coming up in the future. And so some of the challenges there is making sure that we have accessible housing that they can get to, working with single-family housing. And those needs have changed over, even in the last, think about anything that's post-COVID, right? I hate to use the C word, so to speak. But anything from COVID till now, if you're operating the same way you were in 2020, then you're behind the eight ball. You just can't. Business, anything. I mean, vacancy rates of downtown buildings in metropolitan areas are hitting 20% to 40% vacancy rate. Mm-hmm. That was unheard of prior to 2021 and the way the labor force has moved. And so with more and more people being remote working, right, their housing needs are changing. Their wants and needs.
1: They got to have an office.
0: 30 years ago, right, Brent was ahead of his time with starting to think, hey, I think interconnected trails are a way to go. That is an absolute must in communities now. Name a community that's growing but doesn't have a trail system. Right? Because the movement from I want this, this, and this has now translated to a whole different set. Well, that's an opportunity and a challenge, right, is balancing between making sure that your residents that built you, right, that that paved the way for the next generation aren't just, you know, forgotten in that capacity. And I guess maybe that's the wrong sense, but aren't you know, just like, well, taken for advantage or taken for granted, so to speak, of, hey, they're just going to be here anyway, right? So we don't need to worry about things that they want or need, but you also have to balance it. So that's always going to be, especially as we transition, going to be tougher moving forward. The other option is just making sure that we keep competitive in the economic world, right? As retail changes and brick and mortars change, you need to be government and by itself, and Mount Pleasant not being anything, needs to be fluid, needs to be able to move around, needs to be reactionary, or better yet, not just, we need to be able to react quicker, but we also need to plan, and the only way you plan is you have to collaborate. And so I think building up more and more collaborative natures between the chambers and the city has a great relationship now, building upon that, working with the county in a lot closer, because as we know, cost, like I said, being a $2.5 million truck that was, you know, was 1.5 or 100,000 or a million, you know, 10 years ago. Cities can't go it alone. Counties can't go it alone. School districts can't go it alone. It has to be a collaborative approach. And so that's another challenge, right? Because those three distinct entities, county, city, you know, school districts, don't always talk as well as they should. And I don't know enough, obviously, the situation, but knowing the community is as tight as it is, there's a relationship there, but you want to build on that and you want to expand on that because houses build schools, but schools build houses. And so,
1: You're coming at a time where you're new, the superintendent is new, the supervisors are fairly new.
2: Yeah.
1: Sort of transition. And Katie, you maybe have questions for him. I'm the old guy, you know, and I don't want it to just be old stuffy men. I want, like you've mentioned already, he's sort of in between you and I age-wise, I think. And so we need 26. Do you have anything you want to talk about, Katie? Go ahead, because I don't want to dominate this.
2: No, I mean, I think, you know, I get frustrated just because, you know, I agree, like, new families can't build homes. Building a house is way too expensive. Mm-hmm. So they need already existing homes, and they need homes, like you said, that are bigger. So is there a way to build, you know, like the condos that Joe Mitchell kind of did, yep. and, mm-hmm. you know, some of those things where you can, and Ashford Park is a great example of, like, homes that are more suitable for people who want to downsize and want to get into a smaller living area, and then opening up those family homes so that families can, affordably get homes. Because
1: I had a dream.
2: A new house is like $250,000. I'm sorry, that's not affordable.
1: No, I know.
2: That's not affordable. Like, that's just not.
1: I had a dream once that the south side of the square be torn down, that whole block.
2: Oh, my gosh.
1: And you build, I don't want to call it assisted living, but it would be sort of that. Where you could move the citizens out of the big old houses.
2: Right.
1: You could put a drug counter there. You could put a rest. You could have
2: like a little,
0: almost like its own little
1: community within the square.
2: Yeah, that'd be cool.
0: Well, and you know, the state has done a great job. The IEDA in particular has done a wonderful job of working with that. When I was in Center Point, one of our kind of what I would, I don't want to say claim to fame for lack of a better term, but one of my biggest successes is the Mustang Lane development, which mm-hmm. includes an assisted living facility, some retail outlet, one that's called Lewis Acid Outfitters, that we were relocated as formerly were Palo Odeo. They needed a new, bigger facility. They couldn't accommodate it in Palo. Mm-hmm. So we were able to accommodate them in Center Point. But in that same time frame, they also we worked with the state and were able to secure about a $5.3 million grant through the derecho replacement housing program through the IEDA, which allowed for 42-unit apartment complex to be built. First of its kind in Center Point, first time we'd ever done anything like that. But what that does, right, is that opens the cycle of housing up.
1: Right, that's
0: because while
1: you're
0: it's not,
1: about.
0: Say, 55-plus specific, right, there it's extremely accessible, and it's right next to, but it was built by the same developer, and so those who lived in that apartment complex could purchase the meal plans and everything else that was mm-hmm. going through the assistance. So they had almost a little community.
2: And then you
0: and
2: got
0: the idea
2: kind of
0: what that does,
2: step,
0: right, is,
2: yeah.
0: hey, I don't have a place to go yet. Well, now you have 42 potential units, and they're full, and they were full relatively quickly, you know, for that size of a community and something like that. Well, that opens up housing, right? That, hey, those in your type situation,
2: that's,
0: where your house
2: yeah.
0: is there, hey, I'm going to go to a two-bedroom apartment, and I can have the assisted living, but I'm not ready for assisted living.
2: Right.
0: But it's transitional
2: and
0: type
2: the convenience
0: situation.
2: And,
1: so
2: yeah.
1: from a city government standpoint, I think what we're all three saying is we can serve both the old and
0: absolutely.
1: The young.
2: And you have to.
0: And
2: I mean,
0: you
2: have
0: to.
2: Yeah.
1: And that's right.
0: And the
1: yeah.
0: middle. And everyone in between.
1: And the middle.
0: Everyone,
1: no, I agree
0: not
1: with
0: those
1: that.
0: Are forgotten because, yeah. you know, they are, you know, but they're usually, you know, pretty well in their path on the way, right? You need young people to move here. You need young families to move here for the mm-hmm. school district, for the city, for everybody. But also, you need that knowledge base that is exiting that same situation. And then those, they're passing it down in each, you know, each phase of their life in that capacity. So, and my role, right, is to figure out how to bridge all of those.
1: Right.
2: Luck.
0: It's not without its challenge, but it's also... It can be done, and it can be done very
2: sure.
0: well.
1: Well, that was my big question. What's your plan for Mount Pleasant?
0: Well, I mean, I'm,
2: do you have it all figured out?
0: I've been here 15 minutes, so
1: right.
0: You know, I've got some time. But, you know, again, building on what we've built on is the first thing, right? You don't get to where you want to be without knowing who you have been.
1: Right.
0: Right, you can't forget what made you that way, but you can't dwell there either.
1: No.
0: And so I bring a certain level of energy and goofiness and fun in a way that, you know, government doesn't have to be. People are like, oh, he's government. He's boring. He's this, that, and the other.
1: Yeah.
0: We
1: yeah.
0: laugh a lot. We have a good time. Government offices don't have to be these boring, stuffy,
1: right.
0: bureaucratic boxes. They're, you know, we are, as I tell them, we need to humanize our office again. We need people who come in to realize, I'm not just Joe, the city administrator. I'm Joe who happens to be married with three kids. My job doesn't define me. It's what I do.
1: Mm-hmm.
0: But what made me that way? And you humanize the office and people start to, and that's what we really need to get back
2: building
0: to.
2: Building the relationship.
0: We need to get back to, we are an extension of the community. And when I run into, you know, you at the grocery store and you're like, hey, I had a question about my water bill. You got a second? Sure. Give me 5 minutes. If I can't answer it in that point in time, let's set an appointment up. But that's where the beauty of local government, and that's the travesty of people who don't participate in that local government too, is that they don't realize how much is impacted every day at, right down the street at City Hall, that they literally can go have a conversation with about why it did or how it did and how to be as active in it as they could versus 3,000 miles away. And that's where the, you know, unfortunate side of it. That's also why I got into local government is it's...
1: So I have another thought. How do you handle the extremes? It seems like extremes are in control of everything, and it doesn't matter if it's left or right. How do you deal with that?
0: Well, I think they used to refer to that as squeaky wheel gets the oil, right? You know, it gets the grease.
1: Well, yeah,
0: but I mean, you're going to have that extreme on both sides that you know, those who want more and those who want absolute less or none. Right. And what I love about Iowa is our extremes don't touch some of the national level extremes. Just being in Florida for that 6 months, right? The difference in those extremes are very, very evident. But you still have them, right? But ultimately, you have a conversation. If you've got someone who wants, you know, is bringing you problems, right? I say, don't bring me problems, bring me solutions. Make everybody a part of the solution. Get as many people to take part, and that's easier said than done. But you have to reach out. You have to work it because, again, what makes a community is that the diversity of personalities and that kind of scope.
2: Well,
0: you get to a compromise where if you have a little bit of something to say in it, hey, that was what was important to me. And your situation is, hey, I got this. It's not what everybody wants, but it's what everybody can work with.
2: And people, I think when they, like you, when they're heard and they are part of that, if it's not the desired outcome that they wanted, at least they understand, you know, they have a better understanding of why we're going that way. Like, yeah, I didn't get
0: I'm
2: still annoyed that this is happening, but at least I understand that this is why this is happening, and this
0: and
2: is the benefit
0: of it. And I
2: was able
0: to impact it to maybe direct it away that was a little bit more palatable or favorable. But also, don't let the enemy of good.
2: Right.
0: Don't let perfect be the enemy of good. Right.
2: Right. Mm.
0: There is no perfect system. There's no perfect design. What's important to you and what's important to you couldn't be further from the at that stages of life. But there is a common ground somewhere, and you've got to pull those both in. And sometimes,
2: it's like he knows the point of the show, Grandpa.
0: You know?
1: Well, and that's the reason we started this program.
0: Absolutely.
1: And it was started out of not differences of opinion, differences of age.
0: Generation.
1: That's the reason, that's the reason that I started it. I think if you got everybody in the same room and everybody was civil, that they would agree on a lot more than they would disagree on.
0: Well, absolutely, because we have the one goal, right? We all want the same thing. We want our kids healthy.
1: Mm-hmm.
0: We want our parents healthy. Mm-hmm. And we want accessibility to food, healthcare, and that aspect within the community that you live in.
1: Yeah.
0: And your healthcare needs and your healthcare couldn't be different, but you still need access to that.
2: And I need the lights to turn on when I flip the switch.
0: And more importantly, when you flush, right?
2: Yeah. I need all of these things.
0: To what some of those taxes and those sources pay for is, you know, it wasn't that long ago, really, when you think about it, a hot shower.
2: Yeah.
1: Mm.
0: Was a luxury.
1: That's right.
0: Well, how many people do you know, now, largely speaking, don't just go in and turn their water on and they take a hot shower?
1: Mm-hmm.
0: 75 years ago, hot water heaters were not in the water heater.
1: I remember my dad dumping the hot water in this metal wash tub for my grandpa to take a bath.
0: Yeah. Mm-hmm. So
1: that's my side. Her side is turn that faucet on.
2: It's when my kid goes up to a screen and just starts pressing on it like it's a touch screen. I'm like, okay. You know, things are not the same.
0: They're not. But that's the challenge we have. So
1: I know.
0: You know, and that's the other excitement about the job, right, is knowing that you can have that potential impact. And in my case, behind the scenes type of impact, right? I'm not out waving, banners and look at this. I prefer to do it in the background. And then my success is when you go to city council meetings and stuff like that, and city council success is if your room's not packed every single week, day in and day out, not because people don't want to know, but because they're upset, because they're mad, because they don't like the way things are going. And that's a sign of well-run government. And we're always going to have people who, dissent and in that aspect, it doesn't matter what you do, you're wrong type of approach. But that's where your proof is in the pudding from a direct thing, is how many people are coming to the council meeting every single week upset, mad, their things aren't getting addressed, things like that. And you're, and that's maybe too, broad of a stroke, but that's a good sign of good governance. Is because people are like, well, they don't think about it. They don't want to think about it.
2: When they're not thinking about
0: you
2: it,
0: you don't want to think about what is the city council doing today.
2: Yeah, I don't want to worry about the decisions that my city's making. Right? No, like, I want to be
1: city,
2: happy.
1: County, school.
2: Yeah,
1: all of them.
2: I want absolutely. I think there's a level of trust, you know. It's nice to know that you feel like you're in a community where things are being handled well, and you can just worry about, you know, you can just worry about yourself. You don't have to think about the water situation or like where the trash is gonna go, you know. Well, I don't think about that on a daily basis.
0: To the core philosophy, right, of what we were talking about, which is you can't trust me if you can't know me and you don't get to know me. If I'm not accessible, if I'm not.
2: And that's why I love about small town. That's what I love about Mount Pleasant.
0: In a small town, it is absolutely inevitable that you're going to have to, if you want to be successful, because my success is going to be directly driven by the residents and by, you know, how we are reacting and doing what we need to do, as well as planning that capacity. And we've got a phenomenal foundation, and I'm just hoping that I can continue that and then build upon that for a very long time. You know, I thought Orange Park was going to work out long term. It didn't. But I'm back home. I feel much more comfortable. I know Iowa is much more even keeled, and that, even with our challenges, Mount Pleasant has been open armed and very welcoming to me in that capacity. And I really am looking forward to it. I have a great relationship already started with staff and mayor, and I know it's the first week, but you can tell. You can usually tell. In my field, it's pretty quick and easy to feel whether or not
1: the luckiest and I.
2: I know there was a lot of, we'll wait for when Joe gets here. So I know that there's work to do. not that they're not doing the work. I'm just saying, like, no, they wanted your opinion. They wanted to know, you know, your thoughts on things and the direction that you were thinking. They didn't want to make these, you know, bigger decisions without your input. And so I do know that they've been highly anticipating your arrival. And so, we're so glad that you're here in Mount Pleasant.
1: Oh, my. I can tell, you know, that this is going to be okay. You need to know, Joe, that the radio station is standing by to help you and the city in any way, shape, or form. I mean, we are a community servant, and we want to help make, just like you, make Mount Pleasant the best place in the world. We started by sending Shelby back. We didn't send
2: her. You're welcome.
1: We didn't send her back. She wanted to come back, and she's Davis. What's her?
2: Lori.
1: Lori Davis.
0: Yep.
1: I mean, you have
2: all of them.
1: Yeah, you have a great staff.
0: And that's another thing that brought me too is just longevity of staff is another thing. Every other month is not a turnover situation.
2: Yeah. They work hard and
0: they
2: know
0: what they're doing. Yep. They know how to do it. They understand processes, but they also are part of the community.
2: Right.
0: And so they're not just going to be like, I don't know who you are. I don't care. Right. They have a vested interest that, I'm going to run into you in the grocery store too. And I'm going to, and this is my community. I want to make it a better place. And that, at the heart of staff, you have a golden staff at that point. And then it's just making sure that they have the tools they need to be successful.
1: So I hope our listeners are listening carefully today. And they're not, because I still worry about society and people just bitching to be bitching. I hate to use that term, but I just, it's, come on, folks, listen carefully. This guy really is a good guy, and he's going to be good for our community, and help him and help the help the mayor. And don't wave flags, just help out.
2: Well, and I think to Joe's point, he's talking like he wants to meet you. So, hey.
0: Absolutely. My door's open.
2: Yeah,
0: come on, say hello.
2: Go to City Hall and introduce yourself and help Joe get the lay of the land. And, there's so many fun events coming up here this summer. And
0: my daughter's informed me.
2: She's ready. Good.
1: So,
2: we'll be excited to have them down.
0: My daughter, who's going to be a junior, is a soccer and a player, and she's also big into vocal and finance in that aspect.
1: And I hope we get them down here right away.
0: They're coming.
1: Good. Because
0: they're coming today, actually. But
1: that's good. We should have brought the whole
0: school and doing all that fun.
2: Oh, cool.
1: Yeah, so. Should have brought the whole family. That'd be good. Well, we're over time, Katie. That's good news. No, that's good news because that means we had a good show and. I always end it with one thing, and that is
2: lots going on this weekend. So check the calendar. And
1: I go
2: and
1: to
2: don't
1: Denmark
2: miss,
1: tomorrow.
2: You're in Denmark tomorrow. Yeah. So have a great weekend. Okay, go ahead.
1: Thank you, Katie. Remember, folks, it's faith, not fear, that's going to get you through. Yep.
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1: Cash hogs are expected to open mixed. Good morning, I'm Megan Grebner with a Brownfield market update. A slow Friday isn't going to be a big surprise as processors likely have needed numbers on hand. Demand for U.S. pork has been a focal point recently. Supplies of market-ready hogs are ample and weights are running well above year-ago levels. That means there is plenty of pork available. Global demand has had some bright spots, but there are still lingering concerns about long-term strength. Now, domestic demand has an opportunity to see a boost, especially with the return of summer grilling season and the fact that pork remains a very competitively priced protein in the retail space. Pork values did finish the day lower on Thursday, down 38 cents at 98.13. Butts were down sharply. Loins, ribs, and hams were also lower. Picnics and bellies were higher and sharply higher. Estimated hog slaughter was 481,000 head, up 5,000 on the week and up about 1,000 on the year. And boxed beef finished the day sharply lower with light demand for moderate offerings. Taking a quick look at what's happening early on, soybeans are mostly modestly lower on fund and technical selling. July beans are down a half at 11.29. August beans down a half at 11.32. Corn is down on fund and technical selling. July corn's down 2.5 at 422. September corn is down 2.25 at 430.5. The wheat complex is mixed on spread trade. In Chicago, July contracts are up 4 at 585.75. Live and feeder cattle are up following yesterday's sharp move higher. August lives are up $1.57 at 243.10. August feeder cattle are up 295 at 356.32. Hogs are lower. Unfund and technical selling, July lean hogs down 225 at 99.35. August lean hogs down 160 at 97.67. I'm Megan Grebner, Brownfield Ag News.

slight chance of thunderstorms today. Otherwise, cloudy skies with a few peaks of sun. Highs level off around 87. Southwest winds 10 to 15 miles per hour. Lows around 66. Tonight, thunderstorms likely. I'm meteorologist Paul Frombly. Currently 70.

0: Soybeans, corn, and hogs are down. Cattle are up. Hello, I'm Megan Grebner with your commodity market update on Brownfield. You better build bigger bins. It's just a suggestion, but regardless, be ready to maximize your per acre profits with MX Series Corn by Stein. Stein has yield. Soybeans are lower on fund and technical selling. July beans down 1 3/4 at 11.27 3/4. August beans down 1 3/4 at 11.30 3/4. Corn is also lower on fund and technical selling. July contracts down 4 1/4 at 4.20 1/4. September corn's down 3 3/4 at 4.29. The wheat complex is mixed. Live and feeder cattle are up sharply on tight market ready numbers. August lives up 260 at 244.12. August feeder cattle are up 430 at 357.67. Hogs are down on ongoing concerns about demand. July lean hogs down 250 at 99.10. August lean hogs down 167 at 97.60. I'm Megan Grebner for Brownfield.
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5: Mainly cloudy today with a slight chance for storms. High of 87. Southwesterly winds 10 to 15 miles per hour. Thunderstorms likely tonight. Lows dip down to about 66. Mainly cloudy. I'm meteorologist Paul Trombley. Currently 70.

0: This is information from around the world on KILJ.
1: Senate Republicans have passed a $70 billion bill to fund ICE through the rest of President Trump's term.
2: On this vote, the yeas are 52, the nays are 47. This bill, as amended, is passed.
1: The Senate voted through the night on multiple amendments to the bill in an 18-hour-long so-called vote-a-rama. The new bill includes about $38 billion for ICE, about $22 billion for the Border Patrol, and $5 billion for the Department of Homeland Security. It does not include security funding for the White House ballroom, nor does it restrict Trump's $1.8 billion so-called anti-weaponization fund for his political allies. Last month's jobs report is better than expected. The Bureau of Labor Statistics says new non-farm payrolls increased by 172,000 in May. Most analysts were anticipating only about 80,000 new jobs. Karen Reed is suing the Massachusetts State Police and the Canton Police Department nearly a year after she was acquitted of killing her police officer boyfriend. She tells NBC's Today Show she feels she has to continue to battle for justice.
3: I had to fight for my freedom for years, and I knew as it unfolded, I was never going to be able to just forget that this happened to me, that I was wronged in this way.
1: Reed was accused in the death of her boyfriend, John O'Keefe, in 2022. Her first trial ended in a hung jury, and she was found not guilty of the most serious charges in her second trial. President Trump will be in western Wisconsin later today, the White House says. The president will be highlighting initiatives to help Wisconsin farmers in Chippewa Falls. Trump previously announced a $12 billion economic relief package for American farmers affected by trade disruptions, largely caused by Trump's tariffs. I'm Michael Kastner. Former Trump National Security Advisor John Bolton will plead guilty to mishandling classified documents, according to multiple sources. More from Mark Mayfield.
4: It's part of a plea deal that will also see Bolton pay more than a $2 million fine. An illegal retention of sensitive national security documents conviction carries a sentence between 0 and 60 months in prison. Bolton was indicted back in October. He became a strong critic of President Trump after he left the administration in 2019. I'm Mark Mayfield.
1: President Trump says the man he wants to be the next director of the National Intelligence would be temporary. White House correspondent John Decker asked Trump about his choice of Bill Pulte as acting DNI on Thursday in the White House, and it was the first time Trump said Pulte was only short term.
5: In fact, the president said that he's in the process right now of interviewing candidates who would be the permanent DNI.
1: Trump faced pushback from some Democrats and some Republicans after indicating he wants to name Bill Pulte as acting DNI. Pulte currently serves as the Federal Housing Finance Agency director and will take over for the outgoing Tulsi Gabbard. Trump can bypass the Senate confirmation process for several months while Pulte is on the job. Data centers are popping up all over the country and people have mixed feelings about them. More from Monica Nelson.
6: But according to some reports from the New York Times, data centers can use huge amounts of electricity and water, make a constant humming noise, and create very few long-term jobs. As more of these massive buildings go up, cities are trying to balance the benefits of better tech with the impact on nearby neighborhoods. I'm Monica Nelson.
1: The Stanley Cup final is even following game two. The Carolina Hurricanes put together a thrilling comeback to erase a late two-goal deficit and take down the Vegas Golden Knights 4-3 in overtime. I'm Michael Kastner.
7: This is Radio Iowa. Whirlpool is announcing a new round of layoffs at its refrigerator plant in Amana. The second shift will be eliminated next month, which the company says will cost fewer than 300 employees' jobs. Whirlpool laid off more than 340 workers at the plant in March. Authorities have not yet released the name of the person who was killed in a house fire Thursday in Webster City. When firefighters arrived, flames and smoke were coming out the front door. Madison County's books are a mess, according to State Auditor Rob Sand, whose office found serious discrepancies in an audit of 2 years of county records, including missing checks and unverified deposits.
8: Deposits were sometimes made months late. At one point, there were actually 39 separate deposits totaling $4.4 million made on the same day.
7: The Madison County Treasurer resigned last summer after her arrest on fraud, theft, and other charges. Amanda DeVos is due to go to trial this fall. 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
11: Here's your KILJ forecast for Southeast Iowa. Slight chance of thunderstorms today. Otherwise, sunshine mixed with clouds at times. Highs level off around 87. Winds out of the southwest, 10 to 15 miles per hour. Thunderstorms likely tonight. Lows around 66. Mainly cloudy skies expected. Sunshine mixed with clouds at times. Tomorrow, chance of thunderstorms. High temperatures reach up to 89. I'm meteorologist Paul Frombly. Currently, it's 70 degrees.
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0: Soybeans are mostly lower, corn and hogs are down, cattle are up. 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August beans down 1 and 3 quarters at 11.30 and 3 quarters. Corn is down on fund and technical selling. July corn's down 3 at 421 and a half. September corn down 2 and 3 quarters at 430. The wheat complex is mixed. Live and feeder cattle are up sharply on tight, ready numbers. August live's up 250 at 244.02. August feeder is up 377 at 357.15. Hogs are pressured by ongoing concerns about demand. July lean hogs down 247 at 99.12. August lean hogs down 165 at 97.62. I'm Megan Grebner for Brownfield.
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0: Sunrise Terrace Nursing and Rehab in Winfield provides the highest quality long-term care services in both the state and Southeast Iowa. Sunrise has held a CMS 5-star rating for the past 10 consecutive years and most recently ranks 5th out of 403 nursing homes in the state. We also offer 30 large private rooms, delicious food and open dining times, high staffing levels with no contracted agency workers, and most importantly, a clean environment with kind, competent caregivers. If you or a loved one needs more care, come see how our difference is worth the distance at Sunrise Terrace in Winfield. Take a tour today.
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Here's your KILJ forecast for Southeast Iowa. Slight chance of thunderstorms today. Otherwise, sunshine mixed with clouds at times. Highs level off around 87. Winds out of the southwest, 10 to 15 miles per hour. Thunderstorms likely tonight. Lows dip down to about 66. Mainly cloudy skies. Sunshine mixed with clouds at times. Tomorrow, chance of thunderstorms. High temperatures reach up to 89. I'm meteorologist Paul Frombly. Right now, it's 70 degrees.

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0: Soybeans are mostly lower, corn and hogs are down, cattle are up. Hello, I'm Megan Grebner with your commodity market update on Brownfield. When it comes to short stature corn, it all started with Stine for decades. They've been focused on unique hybrids that deliver top yield. Stine invented short stature corn, then perfected it. Stine has yield. Soybeans are mostly lower on fund and technical selling. July beans down 2 at 11.27 and a half. August beans down 1 and 3 quarters at 11.30 and 3 quarters. Corn is down on fund and technical selling. July corn's down 3 at 421 and a half. September corn down 2 and 3 quarters at 430. The wheat complex is mixed. Live and feeder cattle are up sharply on tight, ready numbers. August live's up 250 at 244.02. August feeder is up 377 at 357.15. Hogs are pressured by ongoing concerns about demand. July lean hogs down 247 at 99.12. August lean hogs down 165 at 97.62. I'm Megan Grebner for Brownfield.
1: A blend of clouds and sun today with a slight chance for storms. High of 87, winds out of the southwest, 10 to 15 miles per hour. Thunderstorms likely tonight. Lows dip down to about 66, mainly cloudy. I'm meteorologist Paul Frombly. Right now, 70.

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0: 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A gilt's first litter is notoriously difficult. From low birth weight to high mortality, poor performance has become so ordinary for these litters that producers often come to expect it. We will hear more from Dr. Brad Lawrence of Novus next.
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0: Dr. Brad Lawrence of Novus tells the Iowa Agribusiness Radio Network that it is well known that a gilt's first litter comes with numerous challenges.
2: The first litter of females is, with the replacement rates that we have today in our industry, every group that a producer farrows has somewhere, let's say, between 25 and 35% of that farrowing is gilt litters. And those gilt litter offspring typically have poor performance, higher mortality rates as they then move on through the rest of their life.
0: He says the health and hardiness of a gilt's first litter traces back to the start of the gilt's own life.
2: Getting that first litter right starts all the way back when that gilt is born at her mom. So common practice today is not selecting low birth weight gilts to then go into the herd because it's been identified that they have a shorter sow productive lifetime.
0: Lawrence says that a gilt's nutrition program is vital to the potential of future litters of pigs.
2: We have a collaborator that we've worked with in another world area that looked at the importance of nutrition, of which trace mineral nutrition was a component, through the gilt development period. And one of the key interesting findings of that was having that better nutrition program actually resulted in the potential, keyword being potential, for her to have twice as many pigs.
0: You've been listening to Agribusiness Matters on the Iowa Agribusiness Radio Network.

0: This is information from around the world on KILJ.
1: Senate Republicans have approved a $70 billion bill to fund ICE through the rest of President Trump's term. The Senate voted through the night on multiple amendments to the bill in an 18-hour-long votorama. The new bill includes about $38 billion for ICE, about $22 billion for the Border Patrol, and $5 billion for the Department of Homeland Security. Graham Plattner has pushed back against allegations from ex-girlfriends that he was physically abusive and boasted about having a Nazi-like tattoo. The New York Times interviewed several women who recounted various episodes with the embattled Maine Democratic Senate hopeful. One said Plattner twisted her arm and shoved her into a bedroom, while another claimed the combat vet fantasized about killing people he considered a threat and said he would rape home intruders. President Trump says it would be an honor to meet the Supreme Leader of Iran if it was to make a deal. He made the comment yesterday while fielding questions from reporters in the Oval Office. Trump was asked if he would meet Iranian Supreme Leader Ayatollah Mojtaba Khamenei if a deal is reached to end the war that is now in its fourth month. Former Trump National Security Advisor John Bolton will plead guilty to mishandling classified documents, according to multiple sources familiar with the matter. NBC's Alice Barr reports as part of a plea deal that also includes a fine of more than $2 million.
2: The plea deal would be a reversal for Bolton, who initially vowed to fight the charges, and a first legal victory in a series of attempted prosecutions against the president's political enemies.
1: An illegal retention of sensitive national security documents conviction carries a sentence up to 60 months in prison. Bolton was indicted back in October. He became a strong critic of President Trump after he left the administration in 2019 and is now due to be rearraigned in federal court later this month. FIFA, making a last-minute change of course, says they will now not allow fans to bring water bottles inside of stadiums hosting World Cup matches. A spokesperson said the decision was made to prevent risk and injury to players and attendees. I'm Chris Caraggio. The pushback against data centers continues. The New York legislature voted yesterday in favor of a one-year moratorium on data center permits. Advocates say this will give the state some time to lay out rules and plan to make sure the energy grid is protected and utility rates don't skyrocket. If the measure is signed into law by Governor Kathy Hochul, New York would be the first state in the country to enact a temporary statewide ban on large-scale data centers. Hurricane season is here, but a growing number of Texans are giving up flood insurance coverage. Experts say this could be a costly mistake.
3: Just if you have 6 or 10 inches of water in your home, that could be $70,000, $80,000.
1: Rich Johnson is with the Insurance Council of Texas. He says most people are losing flood insurance coverage due to the cost. Policy cancellations are dropping faster in Texas than any other state in the nation. A star-studded lineup will grace Radio City Music Hall at Sunday night's Tony Awards. Daria Albinger has details.
4: The biggest star of the Tonys may be the host. Pink lives in Manhattan and is a huge supporter of Broadway. Her music has been in a few jukebox musicals like Anne Juliet and Moulin Rouge. It's also the 50th anniversary of A Chorus Line and the 30th anniversary for Rent and Chicago. Among the presenters, Nicole Scherzinger, who won last year for Sunset Boulevard, Megan Thee Stallion and Sting. Schmigadoon and the Lost Boys lead this year's nominees with 12 nods each. In New York, I'm Daria Albinger.
1: The NBA Finals are back tonight. The Knicks and Spurs square off from San Antonio for Game 2 in this best of 7. New York took an early lead in Game 1 and clawed back from a 14-point deficit to stun the Western Conference champions with a comeback victory. The Knicks have now won 12 straight playoff games, while the Spurs hope tonight that Victor Wembanyama can bounce back from a poor performance in Game 1. I'm Chris Caraggio.
5: Slight chance of thunderstorms today. Otherwise, sunshine mixed with clouds at times. Highs level off around 87. Southwest winds 10 to 15 miles per hour. Lows around 66. Tonight, thunderstorms likely. I'm meteorologist Paul Trombley. Currently 72.

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5: 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At 8:30 in the morning, you got the flag raiser by the Boy Scouts. You got a sidewalk chalk drawing contest from 10 a.m. to 1 p.m. And from 10 a.m. to 2 p.m., you got the custom car and pickup show. Bounce houses are going to be there for the kids. The tractor parade's at 1 p.m. And there's bingo in the fire station by Independence Committee at 4 p.m. This community reminder is brought to you by Pilot Grove Savings Bank.

Here's your KILJ forecast for Southeast Iowa. Slight chance of thunderstorms today. Otherwise, sunshine mixed with clouds at times. Daytime highs approaching 87. Southwesterly winds 10 to 15 miles per hour. Thunderstorms likely tonight. Lows level off around 66. Mainly cloudy skies expected. Slight chance of thunderstorms tomorrow. High temperatures reach up to 89. Sunshine mixed with clouds at times. I'm meteorologist Paul Trombley. Currently, it's 72 degrees.

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4: Here's your KILJ forecast for Southeast Iowa. Slight chance of thunderstorms today. Otherwise, sunshine mixed with clouds at times. Highs level off around 87. Winds out of the southwest, 10 to 15 miles per hour. Storms likely tonight. Lows level off around 66. Mainly cloudy skies expected. Sunshine mixed with clouds at times tomorrow. Slight chance of thunderstorms. High temperatures reach up to 89. I'm meteorologist Paul Trombley. Currently, it's 72 degrees.

0: I'm Brent Barnett with Ag Headline News on Brownfield. New World screwworm has been confirmed in the U.S. Ag Secretary Brooke Rollins says the lone case was found in the umbilical area of a three-week-old calf in La Pryor, Texas.
1: We've established a 20-kilometer infested zone around the detection and implementing quarantines, movement controls, and surveillance in this area.
0: House Ag Committee Chairman Glenn G.T. Thompson says the latest detection of New World screwworm is not what the cattle industry hoped to see.
2: But we are prepared to fight this, containing the spread through quarantine measures and serofly dispersals and deploying treatment options to any animals that may be infected, and continued education to producers and consumers alike will be crucial.
0: During a committee hearing with Ag Secretary Brooke Rollins Thursday morning, Thompson told the secretary there needs to be frank conversations about a return to normalcy at the southern border. The chief veterinarian of the National Pork Board says it's been a difficult year as pork producers battle swine diseases. Brownfield's Mark Dornkamp reports from World Pork Expo in Des Moines.
3: Dr. Dusty Otakovin says porcine reproductive and respiratory disease and porcine epidemic diarrhea virus are the most challenging.
4: We've heard that really as we go back a year ago when we started collecting producer information about what were their most challenging issues that they're dealing with. And we heard PERS more than anything else, but also PED.
3: Otakovin says the response to PERS and PEDV has helped frame NPB's national swine health strategy. From Des Moines, Mark Dornkamp, Brownfield.
0: Several Illinois cattle producers say it's been a good year for hay so far. McDonough County farmer Shannon Welsh.
5: That's the good news. The hay is abundant this year. It was a short year last year. Some of the grass is kind of short, but we've had a good window here to get it done. So other than grass, first round is done for us.
0: I'm Brent Barnett with Brownfield.

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8: This is information from around the world on KILJ.
9: Senate Republicans are approving a $70 billion bill to fund ICE through the rest of President Trump's term. The Senate voted through the night on multiple amendments to the bill in an 18-hour-long votorama. The new bill includes about $38 billion for ICE, about $22 billion for the Border Patrol, and $5 billion for the Department of Homeland Security. The May jobs report is out and came in above expectations. The Bureau of Labor Statistics says new non-farm payrolls increased by 172,000 last month. Most analysts were anticipating only about 80,000 new jobs. As expected, the unemployment rate was unchanged at 4.3%. Israel has launched new strikes on southern Lebanon after the Iranian-backed militia Hezbollah rejected a ceasefire agreement reached between Israel and Lebanon.
10: It's a bad sign for a deal with Iran to open the Strait of Hormuz, end the war, and lower gas prices. Iran's Revolutionary Guard yesterday repeated its position that no peace deal in Lebanon means no peace deal with Iran.
9: NBC's Richard Engel reports that President Trump remains optimistic that an agreement with Iran can be struck, telling reporters at the White House yesterday that he'd even be open to meeting with Iran's supreme leader if it's to make a deal. But Trump also says he might escalate the war in Iran if more American troops are killed. Torrential downpours are heading towards Louisiana and other parts of the Gulf Coast this weekend. The developing storm system is forecast to begin today and intensify in the coming days. The New Orleans, Biloxi, and Gulfport metro areas are among those most likely to see the heaviest rain, with storms peaking tomorrow. Russia's space agency is delaying repairs to fix cracks and leaks on the International Space Station. A NASA spokeswoman says that structural repair efforts are being paused while engineers gather more measurements and other data. Cracks and leaks have been a growing concern inside the Russian-made Zvezda service module, which launched into space back in 2000. I'm Chris Caraggio. The Kennedy Center is beginning the process of removing President Trump's name from public view, Michael Kastner reports.
0: A memo to staff sent on Thursday by the center's lawyer said the president's name must be immediately removed from all letterhead, email signatures, and other documents. Signage that includes Trump's name must be changed by next Friday. A spokesperson said the center is complying with last week's court order to remove Trump's name.
9: A Massachusetts woman who was acquitted of killing her police officer boyfriend is now suing the state police and the local police department. Karen Reed pleaded not guilty in 2022 over the death of her boyfriend, Officer John O'Keefe. Her first trial ended in a hung jury, and she was found not guilty of the most serious charges in her second trial. The lawsuit accuses both police departments of trying to conceal, quote, an embedded culture of bigotry, misogyny, systemic failures, and institutional rot at the very core of both organizations. The lawsuit was filed yesterday. It did not specify damages. Vanilla Ice has been replaced by Lee Greenwood at President Trump's upcoming celebration of America's 250th anniversary. Trump recently canceled his Freedom 250 concerts after most of the artists pulled out of the show, except for rapper Vanilla Ice. Instead, Trump will be headlining the MAGA rally on June 24th, featuring country singer Lee Greenwood, who will be singing his patriotic hit, God Bless the USA. The rally will also reportedly include performances by the U.S. Army Band, the U.S. Marine Band, and an opera singer who will perform God Bless America. Memorabilia from late actor Matthew Perry is set to be auctioned off at a charity fundraiser that starts today. The Matthew Perry Foundation focuses on addiction recovery and helping to reduce the stigma surrounding substance abuse. Among the items at the auction are a collection of 26 scripts from the TV show Friends, Perry's 1995 Screen Actors Guild Award, and featured artwork that Perry owned by the artist Banksy. Matthew Perry died in October of 2023 at the age of 54. I'm Chris Caraggio.
11: More direct cash cow trade is developing and cash hogs are higher at midday. Hello, I'm Megan Grebner with your Brownfield Livestock Market Report. There's another round of direct cash cattle trade underway following the light business that took place on Wednesday. Live deals are marked at $256. That's a dollar lower than the prior week's weighted averages, but fully steady with this week's previous business. On Wednesday, there was some light dress trade reported in the north at $405, steady with the previous week's weighted average basis. Box beef was lower at midday with light demand for moderate offerings. Choice is $1.97 lower at $393.89. Select is down $1.95 at $382.48. At the Bloomfield Livestock Auction in Iowa, compared to the most recent sales, steers were mostly $2 to $12 lower. Heifers were mixed. Heifers weighing less than 500 pounds were sharply lower, while heifers weighing more than 500 pounds were mostly $15 to $18 higher. The USDA says demand was very good both in-house and online. Supply was heavy. Medium and large one feeder steer, 657 to 683 pounds, brought $418 to $440. Feeder steers, 901 to 947 pounds, brought $329 to $361. Medium and large one feeder heifer, 606 to 640 pounds, brought $381 to $405. Cash hogs are higher at midday with moderate negotiated purchases. The cash hog market remains largely focused on demand as supplies of market-ready hogs are ample. This week's export sales report from the USDA did show a decline from the previous week and a light drop from the prior four-week average. Mexico continues to be a bright spot for U.S. pork demand, but there are still lingering long-term concerns about global strength. Summer grilling season is in full swing, which could help bolster domestic demand, especially as pork remains a very competitively priced protein in the retail space. Barrows and gilts at the National Daily Direct are up $1.27 with a weighted average of $95.64. The Iowa Minnesota is 91 cents higher with a weighted average of $95.76. And the Western Corn Belt's up $1.27 with a weighted average of $95.64. Butcher hog prices at the Midwest cash markets are steady at $62. And pork values are sharply higher at midday, up $2.84 at $101.35. Bellies jumped more than $8 to start the day. I'm Megan Grebner for Brownfield.
12: 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Very nice run of hogs last weekend. Fat hog market 55 to a top of $74 paid on. Good set of butchers, weighed 320 pounds. That sow market on those over 5 weight sows at 58 to 65. Feeder pigs on a 60 to 80 pounder, mostly then that 75, 80 up to $110 a head. Do have 30 head of nice Burke butchers consigned again from Brenneman. Do look for more hogs and pigs by sale time. We will start on them here promptly at 9 o'clock Saturday morning. Sheep and goat auction last week, those 50 to 80 pound lambs at 285 up to 330. Had fat lambs selling from about 235 to 260. Way up ewes at 135 to a few up as high as 210. Light test on the big old rams, one at 135. Boar goats, good test on them 40 to 70 pound kids at 430 to 455 a pound. Big nannies at $2 to 285. Ewes consigned from Scheller this week, be a dozen head of them good ewes in. They'll be open, ready to breed to the ram of your choice. They're air-cut Sam crossbred ewes, and they'll be open yearlings to three-year-olds. Outside merchandise, pretty good run of new crop hay in for the sale last weekend. Had big round bales selling mostly 45 to 60. A few of those smaller old crop bales dropped down in there under 40, but the bulk of that better hay right out of the field at $45 to $55. Big square bales at $50 to $60. Small square bales of pretty much all new crop hay, $150 to $550 a bale. A lot of miscellaneous items outside, depending on the rain, how much more hay we get. We do have several big round bales in for this week, all new crop hay. No small squares here on Friday at noon, but you know, if it stops raining where they can move some hay, we sure have some small squares on Saturday morning. Cattle sale last weekend had several bred cows and pairs. Those very, very new pairs at $4,300 to $5,250. And crossbred cows that were bred, some red, some black, but selling from $4,000 to $4,450. A few older cows at $27,500 to $34,000. A few light steers in the run last week at $490 to $555 in the fives. Those seven-weight cattle, just ones and twos at $315 to $370. Heifer calves at $455 to $520 in the fours. Those five-weight heifers at $4 to $4.65, six-weight heifers at $3.60 to $3.85. A big runaway cows again last week. The way cow market continues to hold very strong. Middle cut of the cows, $160 to $190. Better end of the cows, $190 to $205. Take-home cows, turnout cows, cows with a little more, little younger kind of cows, selling as high as $3.15 a pound. A lot of them at $250 to $275. Big bulls, $210 up to a top of $259 paid on the best big bull last Saturday. Do expect a nice run of stalker and feeders in for this week's sale. Be light on the cows. I do have a cow sale a week from Saturday on June 13th. This weekend to be all feeder cattle. Early listings in the feeder cattle sale be 130 head, a very fancy 650 to 8 1/4 weight crossbred yearling steers and heifers. They've had two rounds of shots, be long time lean. Outstanding set of light yearling cattle from the Petershine family. 110 head of fancy 5 to 650 weight red and red-white faced steers and heifers. Two rounds of shots, be long time weaned. They've had been running out in the grass. Very fancy set of fall calves from Steve Carr in that S&C Cattle LLC Corporation. There'll be 90 head of fancy 5 to 750-pound red and red-white-faced steers and heifers. They're Iowa Gold Bag, long-time wean, very fancy set of reputation cattle from Franklin's Bar Y. 75 head of 7 1/4 to 8 1/4 weight crossbred black heifers. They'll be open, had two rounds of work, be long-time wean from Adam Johnson. 75 head of 4 to 650 weight black white face and black steers and heifers. Three rounds of work, be long time lean coming from the Vinoys down at Shelbyville. Sure be some quality fancy fall black baldy heifers on that set. 68 head of 5 to 650 pound black white face steers, had two rounds of shots. Long time lean, really green set old cattle coming from the Barnhart Inc. down at Savannah. 58 head of 850 to 9 weight black yearling steers. They're very fancy and kind, been running out. Schwartz Family Farms.
13: pastures. He had a 650 to 9 weight crossbred yearling steers and heifers. Green cattle been running out coming from Hirschberger. There'd be about 45 head at 450 to 650 weight red Angus steers and heifers. Condition, long time weaned. They're a set of reputation cattle from the Foreman family down at Clarence, Missouri. 35 head of 6 to 8, 7 a quarter weight crossbred yearling steers. Preconditioned, long time weaned, very fancy set of cattle from Miller's. 30 head of 6 to 7 weight black heifers. Had around, be long time weaned, coming from Denning down there at Mount Pleasant. 60 head of good yearlings from the triplet boys. There'll be 750 to 900 on the heifers, 8 to 9 a quarter on the steers. Cattle been running out, very fancy yearling type cattle. 25, 30 head of 6 to 7 weight Angus steers, 2 rounds of work, long time wean down at Luray from Trump's. 10 head of those caves, or 20 head of caves cattle, weigh 550 to 700, be black cross steers and heifers, 2 rounds of work, be long time wean. Beeler in with 18 head, 7 to 750 weight fancy red Angus heifers, been out in the grass, be sure open. 16 head from the Huffs, 6 to 850 pound, all Hereford steers, good precondition, long time wean, home raised set of cattle. Smith has a dozen head of 6 to 650 weight black steers, had a round, had a respiratory, 2 rounds of black leg, long time wean. Bingwall has 10 head of 450 to 550 weight black steers, all preconditioned, long time wean, been wormed and forward, very fancy home raised cattle. About 35, 40 head of good yearling steers from Cessna. Cattle would probably be 850 to 950. Steers and heifers both been running out, be really green. Several more cattle by sale time. We should get started on these feeders here promptly at 12 o'clock. This has been Bill Gearing with this week's Keosauqua Sale Company Star Report, and thanks for listening.
14: From your Southeast Iowa Information Center, I'm Allison Jacobs. Residents across Southeast Iowa should prepare for an increasingly active weather pattern heading into the weekend. With the National Weather Service forecasting multiple chances of thunderstorms, locally heavy rainfall, and a limited risk for severe weather. Forecasters say a much more humid mass is moving into the region and will remain in place through the weekend, creating favorable conditions for periodic thunderstorms. Isolated storms are possible this afternoon and early evening, but the overall severe weather threat remains low. The better chance for rain arrives tonight, especially along and south of Interstate 80, which includes much of Southeast Iowa. While the overall severe weather threat remains relatively low, forecasters warn that repeated rounds of thunderstorms could produce locally torrential rainfall and lead to flooding of low-lying areas, rural roads, and locations with poor drainage. The unsettled pattern continues into Saturday, although much of the day is expected to remain dry. High temperatures will climb into the mid to upper 80s with noticeable humid conditions. Any storms that develop Saturday afternoon or evening are expected to be isolated and slow moving. Rain chances increase again on Sunday, with the National Weather Service indicating the highest confidence for widespread rainfall and thunderstorms will occur Sunday night. Forecasters say embedded storms and periods of heavy rain are possible as the next weather system moves through the region. Anyone with outdoor plans or camping trips this weekend should closely monitor the forecast and have access to sturdy shelter if storms develop. A wandering kangaroo that sparked plenty of conversation across Southeast Iowa social media has been safely returned home. Lee County Sheriff's Department confirmed deputies assisted in recovering the young kangaroo after it escaped from a private property earlier this week. Deputies Hennigar and Crenshaw responded to what may have been one of the more unusual calls of the year, helping safely reunite the animal with its owner after what authorities described as a little hopping around the countryside. Officials reported no injuries during the recovery effort, no citations were issued, and the furry suspect was released on its own recognizance. The kangaroo, which is less than a year old, had been spotted near Highway 103 and in the Chalk Ridge and Denmark Blacktop areas, prompting authorities to ask motorists to use caution and residents to report sightings. Owner Teresa Potter said the animal does not pose a danger to the public and believes the escape may have been intentional. Potter alleges someone damaged the enclosure by cutting fencing and forcing boards apart. The kangaroo escaped from a 10-foot-high fenced area where three other kangaroos remain securely contained. Potter says she holds the proper licenses and certifications required to keep the animals in Iowa. Authorities thanked residents who shared information and helped keep an eye out during the search. While it's not every day law enforcement officers add kangaroo wrangler to their list of duties, officials say they're grateful the unusual incident ended safely for everyone involved. The Iowa State Auditor's Office has released its annual audit of Henry County, identifying a number of financial management concerns, while still issuing an overall clean opinion on the county's financial statements. The audit, which covers the fiscal year ending June 30th of 2025, identified 11 findings related to internal controls and compliance. 9 of those findings were repeated from the previous year's audit. One of the most common concerns involved a lack of segregation of duties in several county offices, including the treasurer, recorder, sheriff's office, secondary roads department, and conservation department. Auditors noted that limited staffing means some employees handle multiple parts of financial transactions, increasing the risk that errors or irregularities could go undetected. Auditors also found issues with financial reporting that required a material adjustment to the county's year-end financial statements. The finding involved payables that were improperly recorded at the end of the fiscal year. County officials said they will continue reminding department heads to review expenses and ensure all payables are properly reported. The report further found some county departments exceeded spending authority before budget amendments were approved, and that certain expenditures exceeded appropriations at year-end. Auditors recommended closer monitoring of departmental budgets throughout the fiscal year. Despite the findings, Henry County's overall financial position improved during the year. County revenues totaled more than $25 million, while expenses were approximately $21.2 million. The county's net position increased by nearly $3.8 million, reaching more than $55 million at the end of the fiscal year. State Auditor Rob Sand's office said county officials have a fiduciary responsibility to oversee public funds and recommended continued attention to internal controls and financial management practices. County departments generally agreed with the findings and outlined corrective actions to address the issues identified in the audit. Residents who are new to Medicare or simply want a better understanding of their coverage options have an opportunity to learn more at an upcoming free seminar in Mount Pleasant. Henry County Health Center's SHIP counselors will host a Welcome to Medicare seminar on Tuesday, June 16th from 6:30 to 8:30 p.m. in the Soldiers Room at the Henry County Health Center. Attendees should enter through the north entrance off Warren Street marked Physical Therapy. The seminar is designed for individuals who will soon become eligible for Medicare, current Medicare beneficiaries seeking additional information, or family members who help loved ones navigate Medicare coverage. The seminar is free, but advance registration is required by noon on July 8th. 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SHIP, the Senior Health Insurance Information Program, is a free service of the state of Iowa. 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Dry conditions continue to expand across Iowa, and southeast Iowa is among the areas now feeling the effects. Statewide, Iowa received just 2.78 inches of precipitation during May, more than 2 inches below normal. Some of the largest rainfall deficits were reported across eastern Iowa, contributing to declining soil moisture levels and growing concerns heading into the summer months. The latest U.S. drought monitor shows roughly three-quarters of Iowa is now classified as abnormally dry or worse. About 3% of the state is experiencing moderate drought conditions. The National Weather Service Climate Prediction Center is forecasting warmer than normal conditions for June, with no strong indication of above-average rainfall. Looking ahead through August, forecasters indicate below normal precipitation may develop across portions of Iowa, raising concerns that drought conditions could continue to expand. The DNR says it will continue monitoring conditions statewide as Iowa enters the typically warmer and drier months of the year. Southeast Iowa anglers are finding summer fishing patterns settling in as water temperatures climb into the mid to upper 70s across the region. Remember, this weekend is free fishing. You do not have to have a fishing license in the state of Iowa. At Lake Darling near Brighton, bluegill fishing remains good, with anglers finding fish around shoreline brush piles and rock piles in about 4 feet of water. Black crappie are being caught over cedar tree structures in 10 to 14 feet of water using minnows under slip bobbers. Most largemouth bass have finished spawning and moved into deeper water around rock and brush piles. At Lake Geode in Henry County, bluegills have shifted into deeper habitat in 8 to 10 feet of water. Fisheries biologists recommend vertical jigging with small jigs tipped with red worms or wax worms. Largemouth bass have largely completed their spawning cycle and moved away from nesting areas. Lake Belvedere near Sigourney continues to offer fair fishing opportunities. Bluegills are being found around deeper weed beds, while largemouth bass have mostly wrapped up spawning and moved into deeper water. Crappie fishing remains slow, with anglers having the best success trolling along the Old Creek Channel in flooded timber. On the Iowa River between Columbus Junction and the Mississippi River, channel catfishing is rated good. Anglers are finding success using minnows or green sunfish around brush piles now that river levels have stabilized near seasonal averages. The Skunk River between Rose Hill and Coppock has returned to normal levels for this time of year. Channel catfish fishing is rated fair, with live bait, minnows, green sunfish, and night crawlers producing the best results. Fisheries staff say the bite could improve if forecasted rainfalls materialize. For more information on fishing conditions in Southeast Iowa, you can contact the Lake Darling Fisheries Office at 319-694-2430. And now for a look at our notices of death in the area. Martha Bernice Calhoun Whaley, Martha Whaley, age 95, of Mount Pleasant, passed away Saturday, May 23rd. A celebration of Martha's life will be held on Friday at 2 p.m. at the Oakland Mills Community Church. Online condolences may be sent to the family at murphyfuneralandmonuments.com for Martha Whaley. Carl B. Molman Jr., age 86, of Mount Pleasant, passed away Friday, February 6th. The service of Requiem Holy Eucharist will be held at St. Michael's Episcopal Church of Mount Pleasant at 10:30 tomorrow morning. Friends may call from noon to 8 p.m. tonight at the Kimsey Funeral Home in Mount Pleasant. The family will be present to receive friends from 6 to 8 p.m. this evening. Online condolences may be directed to kimseyfh.com for Carl Molman Jr. Janice Giles, age 71, of Fairfield, passed away May 28th. A memorial service will be held tomorrow at the First Christian Church in Fairfield, where family and friends can gather in the dining room of the church from 11 to 1, followed by the memorial service at 1 p.m. and graveside services immediately after. The Beener Funeral Home in Fairfield is assisting the family of Janice Giles. Lieutenant Junior Grade Samuel W. Sam Barton. Sam Barton, age 26, a resident of Naperville, Illinois, passed away unexpectedly on Friday, May 15th. Graveside service will be held tomorrow at 1 p.m. at the Forest Home Cemetery in Mount Pleasant. Military honors will be conducted by the Henry County Honor Guard. The Olson Yoder Funeral Home is assisting the family with local arrangements. Online condolences may be left at olsonyoderfh.com for Lieutenant Junior Grade Sam Barton. Keith E. Garmo, age 95, a lifelong resident of Mount Pleasant, passed away Sunday, May 31st. A celebration of Keith's life will be held tomorrow from 11 to 1 p.m. at the Murphy Funeral Home in Mount Pleasant. Online condolences may be sent to the family at murphyfuneralandmonuments.com for Keith Garmo. That's a look at our Southeast Iowa information. For full stories, head to KILJ.com. I'm Allison Jacobs. Have a great day.
15: 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It's June 5th, I'm Slayton Swords, and it's time for the Sports Center with high school softball. Mount Pleasant snapped an 18-game losing streak against Washington last night as Millie Wellington clapped a bases-clearing 3-RBI triple to give the Panthers a late lead that they never surrendered in a 7-3 final. Abigail Shalingowski also went 3-for-4 with an RBI, while Chaley Cook and Jolynn Martin combined for the win in the circle. Panther head coach Curtis Bjork was happy to see his team bounce back.
16: You know, credit to the girls. You know, we've had a tough loss last night. We've been close in some games, and, you know, we've talked a lot about defense playing one pitch at a time, and the defense really stepped up tonight. You know, offense battled 1-9, which makes us dangerous, makes any team dangerous, you know, if you can be tough 1-9. And then two girls in the circle competed for us all night.
15: Reagan Miller clouded a solo home run for the Demons in the loss. Mount Pleasant will compete in the Holy Trinity Catholic Classic tomorrow, June 6th. Holy Trinity Catholic defeated New London last night 7-3. The Tigers will travel to Danville tonight, 7 p.m. Danville was unable to rally past West Burlington Notre Dame, losing 11-8. Lacey Falcons raced for a triple and 3 RBIs in the win. Central will face off against West Burlington Notre Dame tonight, 7 p.m. at home. Columbus dropped their contest with Hillcrest Academy last night, 14-1. The Wildcats will host the Wise Muscatine at 7 p.m. on Thursday, June 11th. Waco fell to Kyoto last night, 15-0. The Warriors will welcome Louisa Muscatine tonight at 7 p.m. Wapello was shut out by Louisa Muscatine last night, 13-0. The Arrows will take on Pekin at 5 p.m. tonight. It took extra innings, but Fairfield remained unbeaten in conference play after taking down Fort Madison last night, 4-3 in 9 innings. Leah Helmick swatted a home run for 2 RBIs in the victory. The Trojans will join Washington at the Iowa City West Softball Classic today. Van Buren County clobbered Pekin last night, 15-2. The Warriors will tangle with Holy Trinity Catholic tonight at 7 p.m., and Minneapolis will square off against Hillcrest Academy tonight at home at 7 p.m. Moving on to high school baseball, Burlington Notre Dame demolished New London last night 19-3. The Nikes will travel to Van Buren County tonight at 7 p.m. New London will square off against Danville on the road tonight at 6 p.m. Van Buren County lost 11-1 to Pekin last night. Mount Pleasant 6-run, 6th inning buried Washington last night 8-3. Ryan Helling, Tayton George, Adam Denning, and Ethan Peck each collected 2 RBIs in the victory. The Panthers will host Keokuk on Monday, June 8th, for a doubleheader with Game 1 at 5:30 p.m. Washington will take on Fairfield at home on Monday with Game 1 of the doubleheader at 5:30 p.m. Central Lee fell to Minneapolis last night 9-5. Mason Sanders led the Hawks with 3 RBIs. The Bulldogs will look to continue the momentum into tonight's home contest against Hillcrest Academy at 7 p.m. Central Lee will host West Burlington tonight at 7 p.m. Wapello was unable to topple the Wise Muscatine last night in a 7-5 final. Grayson Nagel tallied 3 RBIs in the loss. Wapello will head back home tonight for a contest against Pekin at 7 p.m. Fairfield handled Fort Madison last night 7-2. Dane Burkhardt pitched 6 innings of 6-hit balls, striking out 1, while eyeing an RBI at the plate. The Trojans will face off against Mid Prairie tonight at 5:30 p.m. at home. And Winfield Mountain Union will take on Highland tonight at 5 p.m. on the road. Moving on to high school postseason soccer. For Class 2A Region 4, the Fort Madison girls team lost 7-0 to North Scott last night for the regional championship. The Bloodhounds finished the season with a 14-3-1 record. Moving on to local summer athletic camps, Mount Pleasant girls basketball is offering up a camp for any girls basketball players entering 3rd through 12th grades from June 23rd through the 25th, located at the Mount Pleasant High School gym. The camp will focus on the fundamentals and introduce team concepts employed by the high school system. If you'd like to sign up, you can follow the link in today's sports report. Moving on to Southeastern Community College, the Southeastern Blackhawks Youth MVP Baseball Camp has opened up for registration. The camp is open for youth ages 7 to 12, running June 15th through the 17th from 9 a.m. to noon. The camp will take place at Wagner Athletic Complex on the West Burlington campus and will cost $150 for the full 3-day camp. To fill out the waiver and release and for more information, you can follow the link in today's sports report. Moving on to the Prospect League, the Burlington Bees fell to the Quincy Doggy Paddlers last night 13-2. The Bees will be back at home tonight against the O'Fallon Hoots with first pitch at 6:30 p.m. And the Clinton Lumber Kings defeated the Illinois Valley Pistol Shrimp last night 8-1. The Lumber Kings will tangle with the Doggy Paddlers tonight at home at 6:30 p.m. And it's now time for this day in sports history. 1973, the first hole-in-one in the British Amateur Golf Championship was made by Jim Crawford.
17: In 1991, Brett Hull of the St. Louis Blues won the Hart Trophy. The feat captured the first father and son team to win the Hart Trophy. And in 2016, Novak Djokovic became the first man in nearly half a century to win four consecutive major championships and earn the French Open title to complete a career Grand Slam. It's June 5th, I'm Slayton Swords, and that was the sports.
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2: 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Then on Wednesday evening, June 10th, we welcome the incredible Imani Milele Choir from Africa. Their joy, energy, and love for Jesus shines through every song they sing. Come experience faith, encouragement, and an unforgettable move of God.
3: It blesses him when you trust him. It makes him happy when you put your trust in him. God, this is so hard. I'm gonna trust you. Oh, I love it, Monty. I do love you, son. Come here. Let me carry you. Let me take you home. Let me get you where you need to go. I love that. Instead of saying, God, slow down. I can't go that fast. Quit running ahead of me. I'm trying to do my best, God. There's no faith in that. It's faith in yourself. It grieved him. Faith is never for tomorrow. It's not for the future. It's for today. So the Holy Spirit says, today when the promise comes to you, don't harden your heart. People didn't believe that. They hardened their heart to the promise, and they did it in a day. The Bible said they erred in their heart. Ephesians 4:18 says, their understanding was darkened due to the hardness of their heart. They alienated themselves from God. Matthew 13 says, you hear but never understand. You see but you never perceive, because your heart is dull and hardened. Otherwise, you would have been healed. You would have been delivered. Proverbs 28:13 warns of hiding our sins from God and not confessing them because our heart is hardened. And then the Bible says we'll deal with its calamity. In Mark 8, the disciples were questioning Jesus about leaven. And they were like, why did you say that we should be concerned about the leaven of the Pharisees and of Herod? Is it because we don't have any bread with us? Now remember, up at this point, Jesus had already multiplied so much bread that he had fed over 5,000 men. Doesn't include women and children. So if you just triple it, a wife and a child, you're talking about 15,000 people from a couple pieces of bread and a couple fish. And now Jesus says, he warns them, be careful of the leaven of the Pharisees and of Herod. And they're wondering if he said that because they don't have enough bread with them. And Jesus kind of spanks them. That's my terminology. And he says, why do you reason among yourselves that you have no bread? Do you still not understand because your heart is hard? Because your heart is hard? What does a hard heart look like? Well, I don't think God can do that for me. I mean, I know he'd do it for someone as holy as Diane, but not for me. Or Roger. But I don't think he'd do it for me. That's a hard heart. It sounds humble. It's hard. I wish that I could start this ministry, but I don't know how. And I just don't see it happening.

They beat us up. Just as Satan tries to hinder Israel and Joshua from entering into their promised land, I can tell you he endeavors to hinder you and I to step from the place where we are and enter into the God's promise of his salvation. He'll do it in our marriage. He'll do it in our home. He'll tell you why it won't work, why it shouldn't work, why it can't work. And all your reason will convince you it's true. He'll tell you why you shouldn't, you couldn't, you wouldn't. And he'll convince you, if you listen to him, to have a hard heart. And you don't even know it's hard. You think it's reasonable. So he places, on purpose, giants in your way. The giants of debt, the giants of disease, the giants of intimidation, of fear. Giants that just stand in your way and dare you. The giants of you don't deserve it. The giants that you're not worthy. The giants of past loss that tells you it's going to happen again. They're just too big for me. I'm not capable. Do you know you are capable? You are the little train that thinks you can. Think I can, I think I can, I think I can. You know that's a biblical principle? But it's not based on my ability, but rather the promiser and his promise. So Hebrews 3:19 says the only reason they couldn't enter in was because of their unbelief. Unbelief is a hard heart. So the Bible talks about this, break up the fallow ground. What's that mean? Break up the hardened ground so that it can receive the seed again. Because it's staying hard to the seed can't penetrate. Birds of the air come and steal it right off the top of the ground because it's so afraid to get inside the ground. Because what happens if I die? Because that's what happens to a seed. It dies and then it comes forth to new life. So the Bible says, break up the fallow ground and let it live again. Or he says to Ezekiel, see all them dead bones in the valley? Do you think they could live? I don't know. Well, speak to them the word of the Lord. Say to the mountain, be thou removed. And so he speaks to the dry bones, the dead bones, and flesh comes upon them. And they live again. You say, well, that just seems ridiculous. Yeah, it does. It's an actual prophecy of Israel coming into statehood again after 1,800 years of being dispersed throughout the earth and the land going to barrenness, so it was nothing but swamp and mosquitoes and disease. So difficult was the land because when the Muslims took it over, they wanted to drive all the Jewish people out, so they taxed them based on their trees. If you got a tree, you got to pay a tax. So what did? They cut the trees down. When they cut all the trees down in the land, what happens? Well, it messes up the whole ecological system and nothing works. The land goes barren and gets filthy. The animals left the land. No people could live there, neither could animals. There was nothing there. And then 1,800 years later, because God had spoken to a prophet to say, call those bones to live again, suddenly Israel becomes a state in 1948 of May. How does that happen? A city called Tel Aviv becomes as large as Chicago in less than 60 years and more modern. A land that's producing, the Bible said, blossoming like a rose in the desert. It's a miracle right before people's eyes, but their eyes don't see it, and their ears don't hear it. And they say, well, I don't think God could heal me of my back problem, because I don't know if he's strong enough or big enough or quick enough. Oh, it's a hard heart, my friend. It's a hard heart. So Joshua says, let's not just prepare, let's plan. I like this. Let's not just prepare for this victory. Let's plan for it. So you know what he does? He plans by sending two guys in to go spy out the city, Jericho. He says, go in and see what you find and come back out. Kind of like the blind man who came to Jesus for healing in Mark chapter 10. Remember that? He was begging for his living when he hears that Jesus of Nazareth is passing by. And you know what he says to him? He says, Jesus of Nazareth, have mercy on me. Listen to what he says. Son of David. You know what he just said? You're the Messiah. That's what he just said.

0: When he called him Son of David, he called him the Messiah. That's what the Son of David was. Prophesied throughout the Old Testament, the Son of David. So when he says, Jesus, have mercy on me, Son of David, you know what he just declared in his begging clothes, blind, having his begging clothes on? I know you're the Messiah, and I believe you're the one who comes to save and to heal and to set free. So come to me. Have your mercy on me. And they quiet him down. Oh, hush now. Be quiet. You know, the master's passing by. He wouldn't shut up. Jesus, Son of David, Messiah, Savior, Healer. Oh, what a fool you are, the devil tells you, and you confess his lordship, his power, his messianic coming. Don't talk like that. People will think you're nuts. Yeah, but we're screwed onto the right bolt. He says, I'm coming your way. And Jesus stops and says, who's calling me? Bring him over here. And the Bible says, the master calls for you. And guess what he does? He takes off his begging clothes. He takes his coat off. It's a begging clothes. It's his status symbol. I'm a beggar. It gives him the right and the authority to beg. And people say, you know, bless his heart. He's handicapped. He has the coat on. Everybody can see it. Here, let's help him. That was his, it was his status symbol. I'm a beggar. This is what I do for a living because I'm blind. I can't do anything else. The Bible says he throws off this coat and goes to Jesus. Talk about planning to get healed. Talk about planning for victory. Joshua not only prepared, he planned. I'm planning and I'm preparing for the promise of God in my life. Of his victory, to walk and live in his promise, to walk and live in his salvation, to walk and live in his deliverance, to walk and live in his protection, to walk and live in his help, to walk and live in his peace, to walk and live in his joy, to walk and live in his guidance. I'm planning it and I'm preparing it. I'm not sitting at home bawling and crybabying about it. I'm not going to stand up in front of the church and say, I don't know if you can trust God, do your best. Oh no, my friend. I'm telling you, let's plan and let's prepare for victory in Jesus' name. Amen. And I thank you, Father, that where there is need, faith in your promise meets that need. I thank you where there is confusion, faith in your promise brings clarity. I thank you where there's compromise, faith in your promise brings commitment. And I thank you, God, for the power of the Spirit of the living God that moves us out to take us in and live in your great promises of provision in every area of our life. So fear is not our master. Christ is our master. Our faith is not in our fear. Our faith is in our God. We're not bound by habits or grave clothes. In the name of Jesus Christ, we unwrap the darkness that tries to hold us back and say we're walking forward into the divine promise of your life and wholeness in our lives in the name of Jesus Christ. Thank you, Father, for your miraculous ability to meet every need. In the name of Jesus Christ. Amen.
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1: Wall Street is seeing stocks fall across the board so far this trading session. The Nasdaq has been down over 800 points at times today. The Dow Jones Industrial Average has been down over 400 points, while the S&P 500 has been down close to 2%. President Trump says he's open to meeting the Supreme Leader of Iran if it was to make a deal. He made the comment yesterday while fielding questions from reporters in the Oval Office. Trump said, "If we make a deal, it's possible," despite the fact that the Ayatollah's father had been killed by a U.S.-Israeli airstrike at the start of Operation Epic Fury. Senate Republicans have passed a $70 billion bill to fund ICE through the rest of President Trump's term. NBC's Garrett Hake reports.
2: All Democrats and one Republican voting against it. The debate has caused a partial shutdown for months in Washington. Democrats criticizing recent ICE controversies, including the deaths of two protesters, amid Trump's aggressive immigration crackdown.
1: The Senate voted through the night on multiple amendments to the bill in an 18-hour-long votorama. The new bill includes about $38 billion for ICE, about $22 billion for the Border Patrol, and $5 billion for the Department of Homeland Security. It does not include security funding for the White House ballroom, nor does it restrict Trump's $1.8 billion anti-weaponization fund for his political allies. A safety review of the abortion pill mifepristone is going ahead, according to an FDA official. The analysis is likely to take 6 months to complete, but initial results could be released earlier. Updates on the review come as the White House faces pressure from anti-abortion lawmakers and activists who want the FDA to revoke Biden-era rules that allows mifepristone to be ordered through the mail and prescribed by telehealth. The NBA Finals picks back up tonight. The Knicks and Spurs square off in Game 2 in San Antonio. New York leads 1-0 in the series after clawing back from a second-half 14-point deficit to win Game 1 Wednesday. After tonight, the series shifts to New York next week. I'm Chris Caraggio. NASA's next lunar mission, Artemis 3, will be launching from Florida's Space Coast, and this time history gets a luxury upgrade. Astronauts stepping out onto the moon will be wearing groundbreaking spacesuits co-designed by Italian fashion giant Prada and engineered for extreme lunar terrain. With that announcement, the countdown to 2027's anticipated launch is now stylishly on. Retired 60 Minutes correspondent Steve Croft says the program is no more. The longtime correspondent suggested in a recently published profile with New York Magazine that the program, quote, as the audience has known it, no longer exists. Croft said the firings are too substantial, and his remarks follow the ousting of fellow longtime correspondent Scott Pelley, who accused the network's new leader, Barry Weiss, of murdering 60 Minutes. Croft spent four decades with CBS, and three of those decades were dedicated to 60 Minutes before his retirement in 2019. Today, we are celebrating not one, but two food products. Free tennis with more.
3: Today is National Donut Day, honoring the donut lassies who served donuts to soldiers during World War I. It won't be hard to find a discount or BOGO today. We're also celebrating the popular red sauce that started out as fermented fish, but thankfully it's now just tomato-based. Ketchup used to be the number one condiment in the U.S., but it was bested by salsa back in 1991. So today you have two foods to consume, just not together. I'm Bree Tennis.
4: Blame it all on my roots. I showed up in boots and ruined your blind tie affair.
1: Garth Brooks is reportedly considering selling his music catalog. The Wall Street Journal reported that the deal could be valued as high as $2 billion. If finalized, the sale could include the country singer's rights and catalog of recorded music. It would become one of the largest sales of a single artist's catalog in history. I'm Chris Caraggio.
5: Sunshine mixed with clouds at times this afternoon, with daytime highs approaching 84. Winds out of the southwest, 10 to 15 miles per hour. Thunderstorms likely tonight. Lows level off around 66. Mainly cloudy skies expected. I'm meteorologist Paul Trombley. Right now, it's 77 degrees.
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0: Soybeans, corn, live cattle, and hogs are all lower. Hello, I'm Megan Grebner with your commodity market update on Brownfield. You better build bigger bins. It's just a suggestion, but regardless, be ready to maximize your per acre profits with MX Series corn by Stein. Stein has yield. Soybeans are lower on fund and technical selling. The market is waiting for an announcement that China has purchased some soybeans. The USDA did report a soybean product sale to the Philippines at the start of the year. July beans are down 11.5 at 11.18. August beans down 9.5 at 11.23. July bean meal is down 5.40 at 308.30. July bean oil is down 2.33 at 73.96. Corn is lower on fund and technical selling. Growing conditions in the U.S. are generally favorable, and there are large crops expected out of South America. This is the sixth consecutive session that corn has traded lower. July corn is down 7.75 at 416.75. September corn is down 7 at 425.75. The wheat complex is mixed, mostly lower. There is plenty of wheat available on the global market, and U.S. wheat isn't priced competitively. The market's watching the start of winter wheat harvest in the U.S. along with global harvest progress. July wheat in Chicago is down 3 at 578.75. September wheat down 3.5 at 591.75. In Kansas City, July wheat is down 3.25 at 617. And in Minneapolis, July wheat is down 1.5 at 619.5. Cotton is lower on fund and technical selling. July contracts are down 88 points at 74.01. And rice is up on oversold signals. July rice up 13 at 12.52. Live cattle are mostly higher. Feeders are down. Watching the rest of the week's direct business develop and monitoring reaction to the detection of New World screwworm in the United States. August lives are unchanged at 241.52. October lives up 47 at 234.27. August feeder cattle are down 45 cents at 352.92. Hogs are lower on fund and technical selling in the lower cash business. Butcher hogs were steady at midday, and business at the major directs was lower. July lean hogs are down $2.67 at $98.92. August lean hogs are down $1.90 at $97.37. Like the rest of the energy markets, crude oil is sharply lower. July is down $3.03 at $90.01. There's been another light round of direct cash cattle trade take place. Live deals in Kansas today are at $257 to $258. That's $2 to $3 higher than the bulk of the week's business and steady to a dollar higher than the prior week's weighted averages. Dress deals this week have been at mostly $405, which is steady with the previous week's weighted average basis. I'm Megan Grebner for Brownfield.
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Sunshine mixed with clouds at times this afternoon, with daytime highs approaching 84. Southwesterly winds 10 to 15 miles per hour. Storms likely tonight. Lows level off around 66, mainly cloudy. I'm meteorologist Paul Frombly. Right now, 77.

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0: Soybeans, corn, and hogs are lower. Cattle are up sharply. Hello, I'm Megan Grebner with your commodity market update on Brownfield. Speed wins. That's why Cygnus focused on delivering higher yielding genetics faster than the competition, and why they've released more new Enlist E3 lines than any other company. Stein has yield. Soybeans are lower on fund and technical selling. The market's still watching and waiting for any news about soybean sales to China. The USDA did recently report a product sale to the Philippines for the current marketing year. July beans are down 3.5 at 11.26. August beans down 3.5 at 11.29. Corn is lower on fund and technical selling. Growing conditions in the U.S. are generally favorable, and there are large crops expected out of South America. This is the sixth consecutive session that corn has moved lower. July corn down 3.5 at 421. September corn down 3.5 at 429 and a quarter. The wheat complex is mixed on spread trade. There's plenty of wheat available on the global market, and U.S. wheat isn't priced competitively. The market's watching the start of winter wheat harvest along with global harvest progress. In Chicago, July wheat up a quarter at 582. September wheat down 3/4 at 594.5. In Kansas City, July wheat is down 3.25 at 617. And in Minneapolis, July wheat is up 3/4 at 621.75. Live and feeder cattle are up sharply following yesterday's mostly sharply higher move. The market's also watching for any additional news on New World screwworm after the first case was detected in South Texas earlier this week. August lives are up 290 at 244.42. October lives up 377 at 237.57. August feeder cattle are up 462 at 358. Hogs are lower on fund and technical selling. July lean hogs down 225 at 99.35. August lean hogs down 155 at 97.72. I'm Megan Grebner for Brownfield.
1: Here's your KILJ forecast for Southeast Iowa. Sunshine mixed with clouds at times this afternoon, with daytime highs approaching 84. Winds out of the southwest, 10 to 15 miles per hour. Mainly cloudy skies tonight. Storms likely, lows around 66. Slight chance for storms tomorrow. Highs around 87, partly cloudy skies. Temps above average Sunday and Monday, with highs from the low 80s to the mid 80s. Storms both days. I'm meteorologist Paul Frombly.

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0: This is information from around the world on KILJ.
1: Stocks are sinking on Wall Street. A major sell-off in chip stocks sent the NASDAQ down over 800 points at times today. The Dow and the S&P 500 are also sharply lower as Treasury yields rise following a hotter-than-expected jobs report for May. President Trump is headed to western Wisconsin. The White House says he'll be highlighting initiatives to help farmers during a roundtable event in Chippewa Falls. Trump previously announced a $12 billion economic relief package for American farmers affected by trade disruptions, largely caused by tariffs. Parts of the Gulf Coast are bracing for torrential downpours and coastal flooding this weekend. Forecasters say the developing storm system will intensify over Louisiana, with New Orleans, Biloxi, and Gulfport Metro likely to see the heaviest rain tomorrow. Sunday, thunderstorms are expected to move across the lower and mid-Mississippi valleys. Maine Democrat Graham Plattner is denying allegations from ex-girlfriends that he was physically abusive and boasted about having a Nazi-like tattoo. The New York Times says several women accused the embattled Senate hopeful of violent behavior and physical threats. In an interview with MS Now, the combat vet denied some of the allegations. He acknowledged his struggles with PTSD, depression, and drinking following multiple combat deployments in Iraq and Afghanistan.
2: That I'm proud to be an American, where at least I know I'm free.
1: Vanilla Ice is being replaced by Lee Greenwood at President Trump's upcoming celebration of America's 250th anniversary. Trump recently canceled his Freedom 250 concerts after most of the artists pulled out of the show, except for rapper Vanilla Ice. Instead, Trump will be headlining a MAGA rally on June 24th featuring Greenwood, who will be singing his patriotic hit, God Bless the USA. Taylor Swift and Travis Kelce are expected to tie the knot in New York City, according to TMZ. A source with direct knowledge on the matter told the outlet the wedding is set for July 3rd in the middle of Manhattan. There's been no confirmation on the exact venue where the couple will exchange vows, but there's speculation that they'll have the ceremony at Madison Square Garden. I'm Chris Caraggio. Health officials in Milwaukee are monitoring three people as a precaution for the Ebola virus. The city health department says the three are very low-risk individuals who recently returned from Africa. None of them reported any contacts that would further raise concerns. An ongoing outbreak in the Democratic Republic of the Congo has killed at least 62 people. President Trump says he wants to bring down energy costs by investing $700 million in coal plants. Speaking yesterday from the Oval Office, he said the money will be used to preserve existing plants and build new ones.
3: If you look at China, if you look at so many of the successful countries, they're using coal. If you look at some of the real great failures countries, they're using wind.
1: Trump is invoking the Cold War era Defense Production Act that gives the president authority to support and invest in private production considered vital to national security. The Trump administration has been working to preserve what it calls beautiful clean coal, which currently accounts for about 16% of the country's energy supply. The Prince estate will soon release several unheard recordings as part of a new album called Timeless. Mark Mayfield has details.

0: The collection features tracks that were recorded across different periods in his career, spanning from 1977 through the year of his death, 2016. The announcement comes after the release of the new single, Stone, a previously unreleased track from 1995. The album drops August 28th.
1: The Stanley Cup Final is even following the first two games of the series. Last night in Game 1, the Carolina Hurricanes put together a thrilling comeback to erase a late two-goal deficit, and Seth Jarvis scored in overtime to help take down the Vegas Golden Knights 4-3. The Golden Knights host the Hurricanes for Game 3 tomorrow. I'm Chris Caraggio.
2: Radio Iowa, I'm Dar Danielson. Iowa farmers and livestock producers urging federal officials to renew the U.S.-Mexico-Canada trade agreement. Bob Hemesoth grows corn and raises hogs in Northeast Iowa, moderated a free trade panel in Des Moines.
3: At a time when global competition is intensifying and market access is more critical than ever, the USMCA agreement remains a cornerstone of North America, agriculture, trade, and just economic impact overall.
2: Around 40% of Iowa's goods are exported to either Canada or Mexico, according to the Brookings Institute. More rain is expected today after heavy rain fell in Iowa overnight. State climatologist Justin Glisson says moisture's coming in for the Gulf of Mexico, and there hasn't been a much wind to push it quickly across the state.
4: And that's where you start to see these higher totals stack up.
2: Van Meter in Dallas County reported nearly 4 inches of rain. That's your news on Radio Iowa. I'm Dar Danielson.
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7: A recent audit of Henry County finances has prompted county officials to discontinue direct donations to private nonprofit organizations, including a previous contribution to Main Street Mount Pleasant. According to the Iowa State Auditor's report covering the fiscal year ending June 30th of 2025, auditors identified a $7,500 payment from Henry County to Main Street Mount Pleasant. The report notes that the Iowa Constitution generally prohibits counties and other government entities from making gifts or donations to private corporations, including nonprofit organizations. Auditors cited longstanding legal opinions indicating public funds may only be provided to private organizations when a specific service is being performed under a lawful agreement. The report concluded that the payments to Main Street Mount Pleasant did not meet those requirements as documented. County officials told auditors they believed the contribution provided value to Henry County residents and discussed the issue with the county attorney. However, the county agreed with the auditor's recommendation and stated it will cease making similar donations in the future to ensure compliance with state law. The finding does not allege any misuse of funds by Main Street Mount Pleasant. The organization continues its work supporting downtown revitalization, business development, community events, and economic activity in Mount Pleasant. Auditors noted that future partnerships between counties and nonprofit organizations may still be possible if structured under specific legal requirements and tied to services or economic development activities permitted under Iowa law. The audit recommendation applies to the county's method of funding rather than the mission or activities of Main Street Mount Pleasant. Iowa drivers are seeing some relief at the gas pump this week. According to AAA, the average price for regular unleaded gasoline in Iowa fell 21 cents over the past week and now stands at $3.91 per gallon. Despite the decline, prices remain 99 cents higher than they were this time last year. The national average also dropped, falling 20 cents to $4.26 per gallon. Diesel prices moved in the opposite direction. Iowa's average diesel price increased by 4 cents this week to $5.01 per gallon. That's still 40 cents below the current national diesel average of $5.41, although significantly higher than the $3.30 per gallon Iowa drivers were paying a year ago. Meanwhile, crude oil prices climbed sharply. West Texas Intermediate crude rose $6.03 per barrel this week to $95.90, while Brent crude increased $2.31 to $97.95 per barrel. Both benchmark prices remain well above where they were 1 year ago. In wholesale fuel markets, the Des Moines Terminal reported rack prices of $2.80 per gallon for U87E10 gasoline and $3.58 per gallon for ultra-low sulfur diesel number 2 fuel. Natural gas prices are also edged higher this week, rising 7 cents at the Henry Hub reporting site to $3.20 per million British thermal units. AAA encourages consumers looking to save money on fuel and energy costs to take advantage of resources available through the federal government at energy.gov and fueleconomy.gov.
8: It's June 5th, I'm Slayton Swords, and it's time for the Sports Center with High School Softball. Mount Pleasant snapped an 18-game losing streak against Washington last night, as Millie Wellington clapped a bases clearing 3-RBI triple to give the Panthers a late lead that they never surrendered in a 7-3 final. Abigail Schellingowski also went 3-for-4 with an RBI, while Chaley Cook and Jolynn Martin combined for the win in the circle. Panther head coach Curtis Bjork was happy to see his team bounce back.
9: You know, credit to the girls. You know, we've had a tough loss last night. We've been close in some games, and you know, we've talked a lot about defense playing one pitch at a time, and the defense really stepped up tonight. You know, offense battled 1-9, which makes us dangerous, makes any team dangerous, you know, if you can be tough 1-9. And then two girls in the circle competed for us all night.
8: Reagan Miller clouded a solo home run for the Demons in the loss. Mount Pleasant will compete in the Holy Trinity Catholic Classic tomorrow, June 6th. Holy Trinity Catholic defeated New London last night 7-3. The Tigers will travel to Danville tonight at 7 p.m. Danville was unable to rally past West Burlington Notre Dame, losing 11-8. Lacey Falcons raced for a triple and 3 RBIs in the win. Central will face off against West Burlington Notre Dame tonight at 7 p.m. at home. Columbus dropped their contest with Hillcrest Academy last night 14-1. The Wildcats will host Louisa Muscatine at 7 p.m. on Thursday, June 11th. Waco fell to Kyoto last night 15-0. The Warriors will welcome Louisa Muscatine tonight at 7 p.m. Wampanoag was shut out by Louisa Muscatine last night 13-0. The Arrows will take on Pekin at 5 p.m. tonight. It took extra innings, but Fairfield remained unbeaten in conference play after taking down Fort Madison last night 4-3 in 9 innings. Leah Helmick swatted a home run for 2 RBIs in the victory. The Trojans will join Washington at the Iowa City West Softball Classic today. Van Buren County clobbered Pekin last night 15-2. The Warriors will tangle with Holy Trinity Catholic tonight at 7 p.m. And Minneapolis will square off against Hillcrest Academy tonight at home at 7 p.m. Moving on to high school baseball, Burlington Notre Dame demolished New London last night 19-3. The Nikes will travel to Van Buren County tonight at 7 p.m. New London will square off against Danville on the road tonight at 6 p.m. Van Buren County lost 11-1 to Pekin last night. Mount Pleasant 6 runs, 6th inning, buried Washington last night 8-3. Ryan Helling, Tayton George, Adam Denning, and Ethan Peck each collected 2 RBIs in the victory. The Panthers will host Keokuk on Monday, June 8th, for a doubleheader with Game 1 at 5:30 p.m. Washington will take on Fairfield at home on Monday with Game 1 of the doubleheader at 5:30 p.m. Central Lee fell to Minneapolis last night 9-5. Mason Sanders led the Hawks with 3 RBIs. The Bulldogs will look to continue the momentum into tonight's home contest against Hillcrest Academy at 7 p.m. Central Lee will host West Burlington tonight at 7 p.m. Wampanoag was unable to topple Louisa Muscatine last night in a 7-5 final. Grayson Nagel tallied 3 RBIs on the loss. Wampanoag will head back home tonight for a contest against Pekin at 7 p.m. Fairfield handled Fort Madison last night 7-2. Dane Burkhardt pitched 6 innings of 6-hit balls, striking out 1, while eyeing an RBI at the plate. The Trojans will face off against Mid Prairie tonight at 5:30 p.m. at home. And Winfield Mountain Union will take on Highland tonight at 5 p.m. on the road. Moving on to high school postseason soccer. For Class 2A Region 4, the Fort Madison girls team lost 7-0 to North Scott last night for the regional championship. The Bloodhounds finished the season with a 14-3-1 record. Moving on to local summer athletic camps, Mount Pleasant girls basketball is offering up a camp for any girls basketball players entering 3rd through 12th grades from June 23rd through the 25th, located at the Mount Pleasant High School gym. The camp will focus on the fundamentals and introduce team concepts employed by the high school system. If you'd like to sign up, you can follow the link in today's sports report. Moving on to Southeastern Community College, the Southeastern Blackhawks Youth MVP Baseball Camp has opened up for registration. The camp is open for youth ages 7 to 12, running June 15th through the 17th from 9 a.m. to noon. The camp will take place at Wagner Athletic Complex on the West Burlington campus and will cost $150 for the full three-day camp. To fill out the waiver and release and for more information, you can follow the link in today's sports report. Moving on to the Prospect League, the Burlington Bees fell to the Quincy Doggy Paddlers last night 13-2. The Bees will be back at home tonight against the Old Fallon Hoots with first pitch at 6:30 p.m. And the Clinton Lumber Kings defeated the Illinois Valley Pistol Shrimp last night 8-1. The Lumber Kings will tangle with the Doggy Paddlers tonight at home at 6:30 p.m. And it's now time for this day in sports history. 1973, the first hole-in-one in the British Amateur Golf Championship was made by Jim Crawford. In 1991, Brett Hull of the St. Louis Blues won the Hart Trophy. The feat captured the first father and son team to win the Hart Trophy. And in 2016, Novak Djokovic became the first man in nearly half a century to win four consecutive major championships and earn the French Open title to complete a career Grand Slam. It's June 5th, I'm Slayton Swords. And that was the sports.
10: Here's your KILJ forecast for Southeast Iowa. Cloudy skies with a few peaks of sun this afternoon, with daytime highs approaching 84. Southwesterly winds 10 to 15 miles per hour. Thunderstorms likely tonight. Lows dip down to about 66. Overcast. Partly cloudy tomorrow. Slight chance for storms. High of 87. Temps above average Sunday and Monday, with highs from the low 80s to the mid 80s. Storms both days. I'm meteorologist Paul Trombley. Currently 77.
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It's the second annual Save the Bridge Catfish Tournament from 7 a.m. to 2 p.m. on Saturday, June 6th at Oakland Mills in Mount Pleasant. 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Weigh-in is going to be on the South Shore from 2 to 3 p.m. Cash prizes will be awarded. The fish fry starts at 4 p.m. at the Oakland Bait and Tackle with a prize raffle. 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You can find more information at Preserve Oakland Mills on their Facebook page, or you can call 319-217-0371 for more information. 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

mainly cloudy this afternoon with daytime highs approaching 84. Southwesterly winds 10 to 15 miles per hour. Cloudy skies expected tonight. Storms likely. Lows level off around 66. I'm meteorologist Paul Trombley. Right now, 77.

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1: Stocks are sinking on Wall Street. A major sell-off in chip stocks sent the NASDAQ down over 800 points at times today. The Dow and the S&P 500 are also sharply lower as Treasury yields rise following a hotter-than-expected jobs report for May. President Trump is headed to western Wisconsin. The White House says he'll be highlighting initiatives to help farmers during a roundtable event in Chippewa Falls. Trump previously announced a $12 billion economic relief package for American farmers affected by trade disruptions largely caused by tariffs. Parts of the Gulf Coast are bracing for torrential downpours and coastal flooding this weekend. Forecasters say the developing storm system will intensify over Louisiana, with New Orleans, Biloxi, and Gulfport Metro likely to see the heaviest rain tomorrow. Sunday, thunderstorms are expected to move across the lower and mid-Mississippi valleys. Maine Democrat Graham Plattner is denying allegations from ex-girlfriends that he was physically abusive and boasted about having a Nazi-like tattoo. The New York Times says several women accused the embattled Senate hopeful of violent behavior and physical threats. In an interview with MS Now, the combat vet denied some of the allegations. He acknowledged his struggles with PTSD, depression, and drinking following multiple combat deployments in Iraq and Afghanistan.
2: That I'm proud to be an American, where at least I know I'm free.
1: Vanilla Ice is being replaced by Lee Greenwood at President Trump's upcoming celebration of America's 250th anniversary. Trump recently canceled his Freedom 250 concerts after most of the artists pulled out of the show, except for rapper Vanilla Ice. Instead, Trump will be headlining a MAGA rally on June 24th featuring Greenwood, who will be singing his patriotic hit, God Bless the USA. Taylor Swift and Travis Kelce are expected to tie the knot in New York City, according to TMZ. A source with direct knowledge on the matter told the outlet the wedding is set for July 3rd in the middle of Manhattan. There's been no confirmation on the exact venue where the couple will exchange vows, but there's speculation that they'll have the ceremony at Madison Square Garden. I'm Chris Caraggio. Health officials in Milwaukee are monitoring three people as a precaution for the Ebola virus. The city health department says the three are very low-risk individuals who recently returned from Africa. None of them reported any contacts that would further raise concerns. An ongoing outbreak in the Democratic Republic of the Congo has killed at least 62 people. President Trump says he wants to bring down energy costs by investing $700 million in coal plants. Speaking yesterday from the Oval Office, he said the money will be used to preserve existing plants and build new ones.
3: If you look at China, if you look at so many of the successful countries, they're using coal. If you look at some of the real great failures countries, they're using wind.
1: Trump is invoking the Cold War era Defense Production Act that gives the president authority to support and invest in private production considered vital to national security. The Trump administration has been working to preserve what it calls beautiful clean coal, which currently accounts for about 16% of the country's energy supply. The Prince estate will soon release several unheard recordings as part of a new album called Timeless. Mark Mayfield has details.

0: The collection features tracks that were recorded across different periods in his career, spanning from 1977 through the year of his death, 2016. The announcement comes after the release of the new single, Stone, a previously unreleased track from 1995. The album drops August 28th.
1: The Stanley Cup Final is even following the first two games of the series. Last night in Game 1, the Carolina Hurricanes put together a thrilling comeback to erase a late two-goal deficit, and Seth Jarvis scored in overtime to help take down the Vegas Golden Knights 4-3. The Golden Knights host the Hurricanes for Game 3 tomorrow. I'm Chris Caraggio.
2: Radio Iowa, I'm Dar Danielson. Iowa farmers and livestock producers urging federal officials to renew the U.S.-Mexico-Canada trade agreement. Bob Hemesoth grows corn and raises hogs in Northeast Iowa, moderated a free trade panel in Des Moines.
3: At a time when global competition is intensifying and market access is more critical than ever, the USMCA agreement remains a cornerstone of North America, agriculture, trade, and just economic impact overall.
2: Around 40% of Iowa's goods are exported to either Canada or Mexico, according to the Brookings Institute. More rain is expected today after heavy rain fell in Iowa overnight. State climatologist Justin Glisson says moisture is coming in for the Gulf of Mexico, and there hasn't been much wind to push it quickly across the state.
4: And that's where you start to see these higher totals stack up.
2: Van Meter in Dallas County reported nearly 4 inches of rain. That's your news on Radio Iowa. I'm Dar Danielson.
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7: A recent audit of Henry County finances has prompted county officials to discontinue direct donations to private nonprofit organizations, including a previous contribution to Main Street Mount Pleasant. According to the Iowa State Auditor's report covering the fiscal year ending June 30th of 2025, auditors identified a $7,500 payment from Henry County to Main Street Mount Pleasant. The report notes that the Iowa Constitution generally prohibits counties and other government entities from making gifts or donations to private corporations, including nonprofit organizations. Auditors cited longstanding legal opinions indicating public funds may only be provided to private organizations when a specific service is being performed under a lawful agreement. The report concluded that the payments to Main Street Mount Pleasant did not meet those requirements as documented. County officials told auditors they believed the contribution provided value to Henry County residents and discussed the issue with the county attorney. However, the county agreed with the auditor's recommendation and stated it will cease making similar donations in the future to ensure compliance with state law. The finding does not allege any misuse of funds by Main Street Mount Pleasant. The organization continues its work supporting downtown revitalization, business development, community events, and economic activity in Mount Pleasant. Auditors noted that future partnerships between counties and nonprofit organizations may still be possible if structured under specific legal requirements and tied to services or economic development activities permitted under Iowa law. The audit recommendation applies to the county's method of funding, rather than the mission or activities of Main Street Mount Pleasant. Iowa drivers are seeing some relief at the gas pump this week. According to AAA, the average price for regular unleaded gasoline in Iowa fell 21 cents over the past week and now stands at $3.91 per gallon. Despite the decline, prices remain 99 cents higher than they were this time last year. The national average also dropped, falling 20 cents to $4.26 per gallon. Diesel prices moved in the opposite direction. Iowa's average diesel price increased by 4 cents this week to $5.01 per gallon. That's still 40 cents below the current national diesel average of $5.41, although significantly higher than the $3.30 per gallon Iowa drivers were paying a year ago. Meanwhile, crude oil prices climbed sharply. West Texas Intermediate crude rose $6.03 per barrel this week to $95.90, while Brent crude increased $2.31 to $97.95 per barrel. Both benchmark prices remain well above where they were 1 year ago. In wholesale fuel markets, the Des Moines Terminal reported rack prices of $2.80 per gallon for U87E10 gasoline and $3.58 per gallon for ultra-low sulfur diesel number 2 fuel. Natural gas prices are also edged higher this week, rising 7 cents at the Henry Hub reporting site to $3.20 per million British thermal units. AAA encourages consumers looking to save money on fuel and energy costs to take advantage of resources available through the federal government at energy.gov and fueleconomy.gov.
8: It's June 5th. I'm Slayton Swords, and it's time for the Sports Center with High School Softball. Mount Pleasant snapped an 18-game losing streak against Washington last night, as Millie Wellington clapped a bases-clearing 3-RBI triple to give the Panthers a late lead that they never surrendered in a 7-3 final. Abigail Schalingowski also went 3-for-4 with an RBI, while Chaley Cook and Jolynn Martin combined for the win in the circle. Panther head coach Curtis Bjork was happy to see his team bounce back.
9: You know, credit to the girls. You know, we've had a tough loss the last night. We've been close in some games, and you know, we've talked a lot about defense playing one pitch at a time, and the defense really stepped up tonight. You know, offense battled 1-9, which makes us dangerous, makes any team dangerous, you know, if you can be tough 1-9. And then two girls in the circle competed for us all night.
8: Reagan Miller clouded a solo home run for the Demons in the loss. Mount Pleasant will compete in the Holy Trinity Catholic Classic tomorrow, June 6th. Holy Trinity Catholic defeated New London last night 7-3. The Tigers will travel to Danville tonight, 7 p.m. Danville was unable to rally past West Burlington Notre Dame, losing 11-8. Lacey Falcons raced for a triple and 3 RBIs in the win. Central will face off against West Burlington Notre Dame tonight, 7 p.m. at home. Columbus dropped their contest with Hillcrest Academy last night, 14-1. The Wildcats will host Louisa Muscatine at 7 p.m. on Thursday, June 11th. Waco fell to Kyoto last night, 15-0. The Warriors will welcome Louisa Muscatine tonight at 7 p.m. Wampanoag was shut out by Louisa Muscatine last night, 13-0. The Arrows will take on Pekin at 5 p.m. tonight. It took extra innings, but Fairfield remained unbeaten in conference play after taking down Fort Madison last night for the 3-9 innings. Leah Helmick swatted a home run for 2 RBIs in the victory. The Trojans will join Washington at the Iowa City West Softball Classic today. Van Buren County clobbered Pekin last night, 15-2. The Warriors will tangle with Holy Trinity Catholic tonight at 7 p.m. And Minneapolis will square off against Hillcrest Academy tonight at home at 7 p.m. Moving on to high school baseball, Burlington Notre Dame demolished New London last night, 19-3. The Nikes will travel to Van Buren County tonight, 7 p.m. New London will square off against Danville on the road tonight, 6 p.m. Van Buren County lost 11-1 to Pekin last night. Mount Pleasant 6 runs, 6th inning, buried Washington last night, 8-3. Ryan Helling, Tayton George, Adam Denning, and Ethan Peck each collected 2 RBIs in the victory. The Panthers will host Keokuk on Monday, June 8th, for a doubleheader with Game 1 at 5:30 p.m. Washington will take on Fairfield at home on Monday with Game 1 of the doubleheader at 5:30 p.m. Central Lee fell to Minneapolis last night 9-5. Mason Sanders led the Hawks with 3 RBIs. The Bulldogs will look to continue the momentum into tonight's home contest against Hillcrest Academy at 7 p.m. Central Lee will host West Burlington tonight at 7 p.m. Wampanoag was unable to topple Louisa Muscatine last night in a 7-5 final. Grayson Nagel tallied 3 RBIs on the loss. Wampanoag will head back home tonight for a contest against Pekin at 7 p.m. Fairfield handled Fort Madison last night 7-2. Dane Burkhardt pitched 6 innings of 6-hit balls, striking out 1, while eyeing an RBI at the plate. The Trojans will face off against Mid Prairie tonight at 5:30 p.m. at home. And Winfield Mountain Union will take on Highland tonight at 5 p.m. on the road. Moving on to high school postseason soccer. For Class 2A Region 4, the Fort Madison girls team lost 7-0 to North Scott last night for the regional championship. The Bloodhounds finished the season with a 14-3-1 record. Moving on to local summer athletic camps, Mount Pleasant Girls Basketball is offering up a camp for any girls basketball players entering 3rd through 12th grades from June 23rd through the 25th, located at the Mount Pleasant High School gym. The camp will focus on the fundamentals and introduce team concepts employed by the high school system. If you'd like to sign up, you can follow the link in today's sports report. Moving on to Southeastern Community College, the Southeastern Blackhawks Youth MVP Baseball Camp has opened up for registration. The camp is open for youth ages 7 to 12, running June 15th through the 17th from 9 a.m. to noon. The camp will take place at Wagner Athletic Complex on the West Burlington campus and will cost $150 for the full three-day camp. To fill out the waiver and release and for more information, you can follow the link in today's sports report. Moving on to the Prospect League, the Burlington Bees fell to the Quincy Doggy Paddlers last night 13-2. The Bees will be back at home tonight against the Old Fallon Hoots with first pitch at 6:30 p.m. And the Clinton Lumber Kings defeated the Illinois Valley Pistol Shrimp last night 8-1. The Lumber Kings will tangle with the Doggy Paddlers tonight at home at 6:30 p.m. And it's now time for this day in sports history. 1973, the first hole-in-one in the British Amateur Golf Championship was made by Jim Crawford. In 1991, Brett Hull of the St. Louis Blues won the Hart Trophy. The feat captured the first father and son team to win the Hart Trophy. And in 2016, Novak Djokovic became the first man in nearly half a century to win four consecutive major championships and earned the French Open title to complete a career Grand Slam. It's June 5th, I'm Slayton Swords. And that was the sports.
10: Here's your KILJ forecast for Southeast Iowa. Sunshine mixed with clouds at times this afternoon, with daytime highs approaching 84. Southwest winds 10 to 15 miles per hour. Thunderstorms likely tonight, lows around 66. Cloudy. Slight chance for storms tomorrow. Daytime highs approaching 87, partly cloudy skies. Chance of thunderstorms Sunday and Monday. Mid-80s Sunday, low 80s by Monday. I'm meteorologist Paul Trombley. Right now, it's 79 degrees.
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Here's your KILJ forecast for Southeast Iowa. Partly cloudy this afternoon with a high of 84. Winds out of the southwest, 10 to 15 miles per hour. Cloudy skies expected tonight. Thunderstorms likely. Lows dip down to about 66. Sunshine mixed with clouds at times tomorrow. Slight chance of thunderstorms. Highs level off around 87. 84 Sunday with a chance for storms. 83 Monday. Chance for storms continues. I'm meteorologist Paul Frombly. Currently 79.

0: Sunshine mixed with clouds at times this afternoon, with daytime highs approaching 84. Winds out of the southwest, 10 to 15 miles per hour. Overcast skies tonight, storms likely, 66. I'm meteorologist Paul Frombly. Right now, 79.
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0: thunderstorms likely.
1: Tonight, otherwise cloudy skies expected. Lows level off around 66. Southwesterly winds 8 to 15 miles per hour. High of 87 tomorrow. Slight chance for storms. I'm meteorologist Paul Frombly. Currently 79.

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1: Wall Street is closing sharply lower to end the week. A major sell-off in chip stocks sent the tech-heavy NASDAQ tumbling 4% for its biggest decline since early last year. At the closing bell, the Dow Jones lost 695 points, the S&P 500 fell 200 points, and the NASDAQ plunged 1,121 points. President Trump is in Wisconsin today talking about farming and the economy. The White House says he's highlighting initiatives to help American farmers in Chippewa Falls. Trump previously announced a $12 billion economic relief package for American farmers affected by trade disruptions, largely caused by tariffs. Israel has launched new strikes on southern Lebanon after the Iranian-backed militia Hezbollah rejected a ceasefire agreement reached between Israel and Lebanon.
2: It's a bad sign for a deal with Iran to open the Strait of Hormuz, end the war, and lower gas prices. Iran's Revolutionary Guard yesterday repeated its position that no peace deal in Lebanon means no peace deal with Iran.
1: NBC's Richard Engel reports that President Trump remains optimistic that an agreement with Iran can be struck, telling reporters at the White House yesterday that he'd even be open to meeting with Iran's supreme leader if it's to make a deal. But Trump also says he might escalate the war in Iran if more American troops are killed. Torrential downpours are heading towards Louisiana and other parts of the Gulf Coast this weekend. The developing storm system is forecast to begin today and intensify in the coming days. The New Orleans, Biloxi, and Gulfport metro areas are among those most likely to see the heaviest rain, with storms peaking tomorrow. Russia's space agency is delaying repairs to fix cracks and leaks on the International Space Station. A NASA spokeswoman says that structural repair efforts are being paused while engineers gather more measurements and other data. Cracks and leaks have been a growing concern inside the Russian-made Zvezda service module, which launched into space back in 2000. I'm Chris Caraggio. The Kennedy Center is beginning the process of removing President Trump's name from public view. Michael Kastner reports.
3: A memo to staff sent on Thursday by the center's lawyer said the president's name must be immediately removed from all letterhead, email signatures, and other documents. Signage that includes Trump's name must be changed by next Friday. A spokesperson said the center is complying with last week's court order to remove Trump's name.
1: A Massachusetts woman who was acquitted of killing her police officer boyfriend is now suing the state police and the local police department. Karen Reed pleaded not guilty in 2022 over the death of her boyfriend, Officer John O'Keefe. Her first trial ended in a hung jury, and she was found not guilty of the most serious charges in her second trial. The lawsuit accuses both police departments of trying to conceal, quote, an embedded culture of bigotry, misogyny, systemic failures, and institutional rot at the very core of both organizations. The lawsuit was filed yesterday. It did not specify damages. Vanilla Ice has been replaced by Lee Greenwood at President Trump's upcoming celebration of America's 250th anniversary. Trump recently canceled his Freedom 250 concerts after most of the artists pulled out of the show, except for rapper Vanilla Ice. Instead, Trump will be headlining the MAGA rally on June 24th, featuring country singer Lee Greenwood, who will be singing his patriotic hit, God Bless the USA. The rally will also reportedly include performances by the U.S. Army Band, the U.S. Marine Band, and an opera singer who will perform God Bless America. Memorabilia from late actor Matthew Perry is set to be auctioned off at a charity fundraiser that starts today. The Matthew Perry Foundation focuses on addiction recovery and helping to reduce the stigma surrounding substance abuse. Among the items at the auction are a collection of 26 scripts from the TV show Friends, Perry's 1995 Screen Actors Guild Award, and featured artwork that Perry owned by the artist Banksy. Matthew Perry died in October of 2023, the age of 54. I'm Chris Caraggio.
4: Radio Iowa, I'm Dar Daniels, and the Iowa Supreme Court says the University of Iowa cannot modify a scholarship designated for black students to make it comply with U.S. Supreme Court ruling on affirmative action. Ezra Totten, who was black, donated money for the scholarship in his will when he died in 1997 after getting his doctorate at the UI. ACLU of Iowa Executive Director Mark Stringer says they fought the move to modify the scholarship.
5: The scholarships are distributed from private funds, not government funds, and therefore the law protecting the wishes of the donor applies size.
4: He says the Supreme Court correctly ruled that the district court should decide how the funds should be dealt with. We could see more heavy rains amid thunderstorms and severe weather tonight. State climatologist Justin Glisson says that moisture is moving in from the south.
6: The Gulf of Mexico's moisture gate is wide open, so we're getting ample dew point flow from the Gulf into the upper Midwest.
4: He says there's not been enough wind to push the storms very far, so they move slowly across the state, dropping rain. Radio Iowa, I'm Dar Danielson.
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0: A recent audit of Henry County finances has prompted county officials to discontinue direct donations to private nonprofit organizations, including a previous contribution to Main Street Mount Pleasant. According to the Iowa State Auditor's Report covering the fiscal year ending June 30th of 2025, auditors identified a $7,500 payment from Henry County to Main Street Mount Pleasant. The report notes that the Iowa Constitution generally prohibits counties and other government entities from making gifts or donations to private corporations, including nonprofit organizations. Auditors cited longstanding legal opinions indicating public funds may only be provided to private organizations when a specific service is being performed under a lawful agreement. The report concluded that the payments to Main Street Mount Pleasant did not meet those requirements as documented. County officials told auditors they believed the contribution provided value to Henry County residents and discussed the issue with the county attorney. However, the county agreed with the auditor's recommendation and stated it will cease making similar donations in the future to ensure compliance with state law. The finding does not allege any misuse of funds by Main Street Mount Pleasant. The organization continues its work supporting downtown revitalization, business development, community events, and economic activity in Mount Pleasant. Auditors noted that future partnerships between counties and nonprofit organizations may still be possible if structured under specific legal requirements and tied to services or economic development activities permitted under Iowa law. The audit recommendation applies to the county's method of funding rather than the mission or activities of Main Street Mount Pleasant. Iowa drivers are seeing some relief at the gas pump this week. According to AAA, the average price for regular unleaded gasoline in Iowa fell 21 cents over the past week and now stands at $3.91 per gallon. Despite the decline, prices remain 99 cents higher than they were this time last year. The national average also dropped, falling 20 cents to $4.26 per gallon. Diesel prices moved in the opposite direction. Iowa's average diesel price increased by 4 cents this week to $5.01 per gallon. That's still 40 cents below the current national diesel average of $5.41, although significantly higher than the $3.30 per gallon Iowa drivers were paying a year ago. Meanwhile, crude oil prices climbed sharply. West Texas Intermediate crude rose $6.03 per barrel this week to $95.90, while Brent crude increased $2.31 to $97.95 per barrel. Both benchmark prices remain well above where they were 1 year ago. In wholesale fuel markets, the Des Moines Terminal reported rack prices of $2.80 per gallon for U87E10 gasoline and $3.58 per gallon for ultra-low sulfur diesel number 2 fuel. Natural gas prices are also edged higher this week, rising 7 cents at the Henry Hub reporting site to $3.20 per million British thermal units. AAA encourages consumers looking to save money on fuel and energy costs to take advantage of resources available through the federal government at energy.gov and fueleconomy.gov.
9: It's June 5th. I'm Slayton Swords, and it's time for the Sports Center with high school softball. Mount Pleasant snapped an 18-game losing streak against Washington last night as Millie Wellington clapped a bases clearing 3-RBI triple to give the Panthers a late lead that they never surrendered in a 7-3 final. Abigail Schellingowski also went 3-for-4 with an RBI, while Chaley Cook and Jolynn Martin combined for the win in the circle. Panther head coach Curtis Bjork was happy to see his team bounce back.
10: You know, credit to the girls. You know, we've had a tough loss last night. We've been close in some games, and, you know, we've talked a lot about defense playing one pitch at a time, and the defense really stepped up tonight. You know, offense battled 1-9, which makes us dangerous, makes any team dangerous, you know, if you can be tough 1-9. And then two girls in the circle competed for us all night.
9: Reagan Miller clouded a solo home run for the Demons in the loss. Malpuzzle will compete in the Holy Trinity Catholic Classic tomorrow, June 6th. Holy Trinity Catholic defeated New London last night 7-3. The Tigers will travel to Danville tonight, 7 p.m. Danville was unable to rally past West Burlington Notre Dame, losing 11-8. Lacey Falcons race for a triple and 3 RBIs in the win. Central will face off against West Burlington Notre Dame tonight, 7 p.m. at home. Columbus dropped their contest with Hillcrest Academy last night, 14-1. The Wildcats will host Louisa Muscatine at 7 p.m. on Thursday, June 11th. Waco fell to Kyoto last night, 15-0. The Warriors will welcome Louisa Muscatine tonight at 7 p.m. Wapello was shut out by Louisa Muscatine last night, 13-0. The Arrows will take on Pekin at 5 p.m. tonight. It took extra innings, but Fairfield remained unbeaten in conference play after taking down Fort Madison last night for the 3-9 innings. Leah Helmick swatted a home run for 2 RBIs in the victory. The Trojans will join Washington at the Iowa City West Softball Classic today. Van Buren County clobbered Pekin last night, 15-2. The Warriors will tangle with Holy Trinity Catholic tonight at 7 p.m., and Minneapolis will square off against Hillcrest Academy tonight at home at 7 p.m. Moving on to high school baseball, Burlington Notre Dame demolished New London last night, 19-3. The Nikes will travel to Van Buren County tonight, 7 p.m. New London will square off against Danville on the road tonight, 6 p.m. Van Buren County lost 11-1 to Pekin last night. Mount Pleasant 6-runs, 6th inning, buried Washington last night, 8-3. Ryan Helling, Tayton George, Adam Denning, and Ethan Peck each collected 2 RBIs in the victory. The Panthers will host Keokuk on Monday, June 8th, for a doubleheader with Game 1 at 5:30 p.m. Washington will take on Fairfield at home on Monday with Game 1 of the doubleheader at 5:30 p.m. Central Lee fell to Minneapolis last night, 9-5. Mason Sanders led the Hawks with 3 RBIs. The Bulldogs will look to continue the momentum into tonight's home contest against Hillcrest Academy at 7 p.m. Central Lee will host West Burlington tonight at 7 p.m. Wapello was unable to topple the Wise Muscatine last night in a 7-5 final. Grayson Nagel tallied 3 RBIs in the loss. Wapello will head back home tonight for a contest against Pekin at 7 p.m. Fairfield handled Fort Madison last night 7-2. Dane Burkhardt pitched 6 innings of 6-hit balls, striking out 1, while eyeing an RBI at the plate. The Trojans will face off against Mid Prairie tonight at 5:30 p.m. at home. And Winfield Mountain Union will take on Highland tonight at 5 p.m. on the road. Moving on to high school postseason soccer. For Class 2A Region 4, the Fort Madison girls team lost 7-0 to North Scott last night for the regional championship. The Bloodhounds finished the season with a 14-3-1 record. Moving on to local summer athletic camps, Mount Pleasant girls basketball is offering up a camp for any girls basketball players entering 3rd through 12th grades from June 23rd through the 25th, located at the Mount Pleasant High School gym. The camp will focus on the fundamentals and introduce team concepts employed by the high school system. If you'd like to sign up, you can follow the link in today's sports report. Moving on to Southeastern Community College, the Southeastern Blackhawks Youth MVP Baseball Camp has opened up for registration. The camp is open for youth ages 7 to 12, running June 15th through the 17th from 9 a.m. to noon. The camp will take place at Wagner Athletic Complex on the West Burlington campus and will cost $150 for the full 3-day camp. To fill out the waiver and release and for more information, you can follow the link in today's sports report. Moving on to the Prospect League, the Burlington Bees fell to the Quincy Doggy Paddlers last night, 13-2. The Bees will be back at home tonight against the O'Fallon Hoots, with first pitch at 6:30 p.m. And the Clinton Lumber Kings defeated the Illinois Valley Pistol Shrimp last night, 8-1. The Lumber Kings will tangle with the Doggy Paddlers tonight at home at 6:30 p.m. And it's now time for This Day in Sports History, 1973. The first hole-in-one in the British Amateur Golf Championship was made by Jim Crawford. In 1991, Brett Hull of the St. Louis Blues won the Hart Trophy. The feat captured the first father and son team to win the Hart Trophy. And in 2016, Novak Djokovic became the first man in nearly half a century to win 4 consecutive major championships and earned the French Open title to complete a career Grand Slam. It's June 5th, I'm Slayton Swords, and that was the sports.
11: Here's your KILJ forecast for Southeast Iowa. Thunderstorms likely.
12: Tonight, otherwise cloudy skies expected. Lows level off around 66. Southwesterly winds, 8 to 15 miles per hour.
11: Slight chance of thunderstorms
12: tomorrow. Highs level off around 87. Sunshine mixed with clouds at times. Cloudy skies expected tomorrow night.
11: Chance of thunderstorms.
12: Lows dip down to about 66. I'm meteorologist Paul Trombley. Right now, 79.
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0: Here's your KILJ forecast for Southeast Iowa. Thunderstorms likely tonight. Otherwise, cloudy skies expected. Lows level off around 66. Southwesterly winds 8 to 15 miles per hour. Slight chance of thunderstorms tomorrow. Highs level off around 87. Sunshine mixed with clouds at times. Cloudy skies expected tomorrow night. Chance of thunderstorms. Lows level off around 66. I'm meteorologist Paul Trombley. Currently, it's 79 degrees.
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3: Lows dip down to about 66 tonight under overcast skies with thunderstorms likely. Southwest winds 8 to 15 miles per hour. Slight chance of thunderstorms tomorrow. Highs around 87. I'm meteorologist Paul Frombly. Currently 79.
4: 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Weigh-in is going to be on the South Shore from 2 to 3 p.m. Cash prizes will be awarded. 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
1: Ladies and gentlemen listening across Southeast Iowa and this great nation, we invite you to pause and reflect as KILJ proudly brings you our national anthem, the Star-Spangled Banner. Oh.

0: thunderstorms likely
1: tonight. Otherwise, cloudy skies expected. Lows level off around 66. Southwesterly winds 8 to 15 miles per hour. High of 87 tomorrow. Slight chance for storms. I'm meteorologist Paul Frombly. Right now, it's 81 degrees.

British Museum had lost its charm. How long I wondered

0: 1. It's going to be open from 1 to 4 p.m. on Sunday, June 7th, and every Sunday afternoon. While you're visiting the Dover Museum, registration is open for Playing with Paint with Glenn of Oils on Sunday, June 14th. 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
2: Wall Street is closing sharply lower to end the week. The stocks dropped as stronger-than-expected jobs data pushed Treasury yields higher. A major sell-off in chip stocks sent the tech-heavy NASDAQ tumbling 4% for its biggest decline since early 2025. At the closing bell, the Dow Jones Industrial Average lost 695 points to 50,866. The S&P 500 fell 200 points to 73,83. The NASDAQ plunged over 1,100 points to 25,709. President Trump is in western Wisconsin today for a farming roundtable. The White House says the president will be highlighting initiatives to help American farmers in Chippewa Falls. Trump previously announced a $12 billion economic relief package for farmers affected by trade disruptions, largely caused by tariffs. A new study says weight loss drugs like Ozempic could someday be used to treat a whole host of health issues. Dr. Joe Galati says the research indicates the popular drug may be reshaping the brain and can maybe someday help people fighting addiction.
3: Alcoholism, opioid abuse, addiction to tobacco, it mediates the addiction and the urge and the drive to take drugs, smoke, and drink alcohol.
2: Dr. Galati says studies are being done right now in treatment centers with addicts being given a GLP-1 type drug, and the results are promising.
3: So that is a magnificent, really future pathway for research.
2: He cautions, though, that the data is preliminary. Homer Simpson will no doubt be enjoying donuts today in honor of National Donut Day. A day honoring the popular deep-fried rings of dough comes each year on the first Friday in June. It dates back to 1938, when it was established by the Salvation Army to honor the donut girls who served donuts to American soldiers during World War I. The Salvation Army will be celebrating by hosting the World Donut Eating Contest in Washington, D.C. I'm Rob Martier. Tim Cook's AI legacy hangs in the balance as he prepares for his final Worldwide Developers Conference as Apple's CEO. Cook is going into the conference with the looming question of whether Apple can finally deliver on the artificial intelligence experience it promised 2 years ago. Apple is expected to make an overhauled version of Siri, the centerpiece of the WWDC, but the bigger test may come in September, when the tech giant is expected to launch new iPhones and potentially the upgraded Siri experience. A Missouri woman is headed to prison for leaving three senior citizens alone in a hot van. Fox 2 reports Alexis Daggs was sentenced to 3 years behind bars this week. Prosecutors say the incident happened in St. Peter's in 2024 at a shopping center parking lot. They say Daggs, who was their caregiver, went inside to shop while her vulnerable client stayed inside the van, where the temperature reached 130 degrees. The victim survived the incident. The former California home of children's author Theodore Geisel, better known as Dr. Seuss, has sold in La Jolla. And it's for more than just green eggs and ham. Chris Powers has the story.
4: The Ocean View Estate, where dozens of Dr. Seuss books were written, sold for $9 million to Bird Rock Bookshop owner Joni Bratch and her husband Ralph. The couple says they plan to preserve the home's historic character and pursue historic designation for the property. The house was donated to the University of California, San Diego after the deaths of Geisel and his wife Audrey, and the sale proceeds will benefit the university under the terms of the donation agreement. I'm Chris Powers.
2: Taylor Swift and Travis Kelce are expected to tie the knot in New York City. According to TMZ, a source with direct knowledge on the matter told the outlet the wedding's set for July 3rd in the middle of Manhattan. There has been no confirmation on the exact venue where the couple will exchange vows, but there's speculation that they'll have the ceremony at Madison Square Garden. I'm Rob Martier.
5: Radio Iowa. I'm Dar Danielson. The Iowa Supreme Court says the University of Iowa cannot modify a scholarship designated for black students to make it comply with U.S. Supreme Court ruling on affirmative action. Ezra Totten, who was black, donated money for the scholarship in his will when he died in 1997 after getting his doctorate at the UI. ACLU of Iowa Executive Director Mark Stringer says they fought the move to modify the scholarship.
6: The scholarships are distributed from private funds, not government funds, and therefore the law protecting the wishes of the donor applies.
5: He says the Supreme Court correctly ruled that the district court should decide how the funds should be dealt with. We could see more heavy rains amid thunderstorms and severe weather tonight. State climatologist Justin Glisson says that moisture is moving in from the south.
7: The Gulf of Mexico's moisture gate is wide open, so we're getting ample dew point flow from the Gulf into the upper Midwest.
5: He says there's not been enough wind to push the storms very far, so they move slowly across the state, dropping rain. Radio Iowa, I'm Dar Danielson.
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1: From your Southeast Iowa Information Center, I'm Allison Jacobs. Residents across Southeast Iowa should prepare for an increasingly active weather pattern heading into the weekend. With the National Weather Service forecasting multiple chances of thunderstorms, locally heavy rainfall, and a limited risk for severe weather. Forecasters say a much more humid mass is moving into the region and will remain in place through the weekend, creating favorable conditions for periodic thunderstorms. Isolated storms are possible this afternoon and early evening, but the overall severe weather threat remains low. The better chance for rain arrives tonight, especially along and south of Interstate 80, which includes much of Southeast Iowa. While the overall severe weather threat remains relatively low, forecasters warn that repeated rounds of thunderstorms could produce locally torrential rainfall and lead to flooding of low-lying areas, rural roads, and locations with poor drainage. The unsettled pattern continues into Saturday, although much of the day is expected to remain dry. High temperatures will climb into the mid to upper 80s with noticeable humid conditions. Any storms that develop Saturday afternoon or evening are expected to be isolated and slow-moving. Rain chances increase again on Sunday, with the National Weather Service indicating the highest confidence for widespread rainfall and thunderstorms will occur Sunday night. Forecasters say embedded storms and periods of heavy rain are possible as the next weather system moves through the region. Anyone with outdoor plans or camping trips this weekend should closely monitor the forecast and have access to sturdy shelter if storms develop. A wandering kangaroo that sparked plenty of conversation across Southeast Iowa social media has been safely returned home. Lee County Sheriff's Department confirmed deputies assisted in recovering the young kangaroo after it escaped from a private property earlier this week. Deputies Hennigar and Crenshaw responded to what may have been one of the more unusual calls of the year, helping safely reunite the animal with its owner after what authorities described as a little hopping around the countryside. Officials reported no injuries during the recovery effort, no citations were issued, and the furry suspect was released on its own recognizance. The kangaroo, which is less than a year old, had been spotted near Highway 103 and in the Chalk Ridge and Denmark Blacktop areas, prompting authorities to ask motorists to use caution and residents to report sightings. Owner Teresa Potter said the animal does not pose a danger to the public and believes the escape may have been intentional. Potter alleges someone damaged the enclosure by cutting fencing and forcing boards apart. The kangaroo escaped from a 10-foot-high fenced area where three other kangaroos remain securely contained. Potter says she holds the proper licenses and certifications required to keep the animals in Iowa. Authorities thanked residents who shared information and helped keep an eye out during the search. While it's not every day law enforcement officers add kangaroo wrangler to their list of duties, officials say they're grateful the unusual incident ended safely for everyone involved. The Iowa State Auditor's Office has released its annual audit of Henry County, identifying a number of financial management concerns while still issuing an overall clean opinion on the county's financial statements.
9: The audit, which covers the fiscal year ending June 30th of 2025, identified 11 findings related to internal controls and compliance. 9 of those findings were repeated from the previous year's audit. One of the most common concerns involved a lack of segregation of duties in several county offices, including the treasurer, recorder, sheriff's office, secondary roads department, and conservation department. Auditors noted that limited staffing means some employees handle multiple parts of financial transactions, increasing the risk that errors or irregularities could go undetected. Auditors also found issues with financial reporting that required a material adjustment to the county's year-end financial statements. The finding involved payables that were improperly recorded at the end of the fiscal year. County officials said they will continue reminding department heads to review expenses and ensure all payables are properly reported. The report further found some county departments exceeded spending authority before budget amendments were approved, and that certain expenditures exceeded appropriations at year-end. Auditors recommended closer monitoring of departmental budgets throughout the fiscal year. Despite the findings, Henry County's overall financial position improved during the year. County revenues totaled more than $25 million, while expenses were approximately $21.2 million. The county's net position increased by nearly $3.8 million, reaching more than $55 million at the end of the fiscal year. State Auditor Rob Sand's office said county officials have a fiduciary responsibility to oversee public funds and recommended continued attention to internal controls and financial management practices. County departments generally agreed with the findings and outlined corrective actions to address the issues identified in the audit. Residents who are new to Medicare or simply want a better understanding of their coverage options have an opportunity to learn more at an upcoming free seminar in Mount Pleasant. Henry County Health Center's SHIP counselors will host a Welcome to Medicare seminar on Tuesday, June 16th from 6:30 to 8:30 p.m. in the Soldiers Room at the Henry County Health Center. Attendees should enter through the north entrance off Warren Street marked Physical Therapy. The seminar is designed for individuals who will soon become eligible for Medicare, current Medicare beneficiaries seeking additional information, or family members who help loved ones navigate Medicare coverage. The seminar is free, but advance registration is required by noon on July 8th. To register, you can call 319-385-6774. Please leave your name and phone number and indicate that you would like to sign up for the Welcome to Medicare seminar. SHIP, the Senior Health Insurance Information Program, is a free service of the state of Iowa. Counselors are trained by the state and provide confidential, unbiased information without selling or prompting insurance promoting insurance products. Henry County Health Center serves as the local SHIP sponsor for Henry County. For additional information, you can call 319-385-6774. Dry conditions continue to expand across Iowa, and southeast Iowa is among the areas now feeling the effects. Statewide, Iowa received just 2.78 inches of precipitation during May, more than 2 inches below normal. Some of the largest rainfall deficits were reported across eastern Iowa, contributing to declining soil moisture levels and growing concerns heading into the summer months. The latest U.S. drought monitor shows roughly three-quarters of Iowa is now classified as abnormally dry or worse. About 3% of the state is experiencing moderate drought conditions. The National Weather Service Climate Prediction Center is forecasting warmer than normal conditions for June, with no strong indication of above-average rainfall. Looking ahead through August, forecasters indicate below normal precipitation may develop across portions of Iowa, raising concerns that drought conditions could continue to expand. The DNR says it will continue monitoring conditions statewide as Iowa enters the typically warmer and drier months of the year. Southeast Iowa anglers are finding summer fishing patterns settling in as water temperatures climb into the mid to upper 70s across the region. Remember, this weekend is free fishing. You do not have to have a fishing license in the state of Iowa. At Lake Darling near Brighton, bluegill fishing remains good, with anglers finding fish around shoreline brush piles and rock piles in about 4 feet of water. Black crappie are being caught over cedar tree structures in 10 to 14 feet of water using minnows under slip bobbers. Most largemouth bass have finished spawning and moved into deeper water around rock and brush piles. At Lake Geode in Henry County, bluegills have shifted into deeper habitat in 8 to 10 feet of water. Fisheries biologists recommend vertical jigging with small jigs tipped with red worms or wax worms. Largemouth bass have largely completed their spawning cycle and moved away from nesting areas. Lake Belvedere near Sigourney continues to offer fair fishing opportunities. Bluegills are being found around deeper weed beds, while largemouth bass have mostly wrapped up spawning and moved into deeper water. Crappie fishing remains slow, with anglers having the best success trolling along the Old Creek Channel in flooded timber. On the Iowa River between Columbus Junction and the Mississippi River, channel catfishing is rated good. Anglers are finding success using minnows or green sunfish around brush piles now that river levels have stabilized near seasonal averages. The Skunk River between Rose Hill and Coppock has returned to normal levels for this time of year. Channel catfish fishing is rated fair, with live bait, minnows, green sunfish, and night crawlers producing the best results. Fisheries staff say the bite could improve if forecasted rainfalls materialize. For more information on fishing conditions in southeast Iowa, you can contact the Lake Darling Fisheries Office at 319-694-2430. And now for a look at our notices of death in the area. Martha Bernice Calhoun Whaley, Martha Whaley, age 95, of Mount Pleasant, passed away Saturday, May 23rd. A celebration of Martha's life will be held on Friday at 2 p.m. at the Oakland Mills Community Church. Online condolences may be sent to the family at murphyfuneralandmonuments.com for Martha Whaley. Carl B. Molman, Jr., age 86, of Mount Pleasant, passed away Friday, February 6th. The service of Requiem Holy Eucharist will be held at St. Michael's Episcopal Church of Mount Pleasant at 10:30 tomorrow morning. Friends may call from noon to 8 p.m. tonight at the Kimsey Funeral Home in Mount Pleasant. The family will be present to receive friends from 6 to 8 p.m. this evening. Online condolences may be directed to kimseyfh.com for Carl Molman, Jr. Janice Giles, age 71, of Fairfield, passed away May 28th. A memorial service will be held tomorrow at the First Christian Church in Fairfield, where family and friends can gather in the dining room of the church from 11 to 1, followed by the memorial service at 1 p.m. and graveside services immediately after. The Beener Funeral Home in Fairfield is assisting the family of Janice Giles. Lieutenant Junior Grade Samuel W. Sam Barton. Sam Barton, age 26, a resident of Naperville, Illinois, passed away unexpectedly on Friday, May 15th. Graveside service will be held tomorrow at 1 p.m. at the Forest Home Cemetery in Mount Pleasant. Military honors will be conducted by the Henry County Honor Guard. The Olson Yoder Funeral Home is assisting the family with local arrangements. Online condolences may be left at olsonyoderfh.com for Lieutenant Junior Grade Sam Barton. Keith E. Garmo, age 95, a lifelong resident of Mount Pleasant, passed away Sunday, May 31st. A celebration of Keith's life will be held tomorrow from 11 to 1 p.m. at the Murphy Funeral Home in Mount Pleasant. Online condolences may be sent to the family at murphyfuneralandmonuments.com for Keith Garmo. That's a look at our Southeast Iowa information. For full stories, head to KILJ.com. I'm Allison Jacobs. Have a great day.
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10: Landis and Talus Ag recently announced that they have successfully commenced commercial green ammonia production with the first and only modular systems in North America. In a time when import tariffs are likely to disrupt fertilizer supply chains, having locally produced ammonia could prove vital to keeping input costs down. Hiro Iwanaga, founder and CEO of Talus Ag, said their deployable systems will ensure cost-competitive, reliable, and sustainable fertilizer for farmers.
12: You know, we're really grateful to our launch partner, Landis, as we start to deploy these modular green ammonia systems across the Corn Belt. But as you said, we commissioned our system just a couple months ago here. Our system is in commercial production now. We're focused on the low-cost, local production of ammonia and all the benefits that come along with that.
10: On top of producing sustainable green ammonia, Iwanaga said one of the main benefits of their deployable systems is that they are small and easy to use.
12: Our green ammonia systems can be really small, and so it allows us to deliver these systems either at a, you know, for example, at a big Landis distribution site. In some of these cases, we can deliver them on farm. So a farm could be completely cut off from the broader nitrogen fertilizer chain and say, I have an on-site ammonia system, on-site ammonia storage, and we're excited about that possibility. But when we focus on it now, it's we can produce ammonia locally and cost competitively.
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13: Here's your KILJ forecast for Southeast Iowa. Thunderstorms likely tonight. Otherwise, cloudy skies expected. Lows level off around 66. Southwesterly winds 8 to 15 miles per hour. Slight chance of thunderstorms tomorrow. Highs level off around 87. Sunshine mixed with clouds at times. Cloudy skies expected tomorrow night. Chance of thunderstorms. Lows dip down to about 66. I'm meteorologist Paul Trombley. Currently 81.
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0: It's June 5th, I'm Slayton Swords, and it's time for the sports start with high school softball. Mount Pleasant snapped an 18-game losing streak against Washington last night as Millie Wellington clapped a bases-clearing 3-RBI triple to give the Panthers a late lead that they never surrendered in a 7-3 final. Abigail Schalingowski also went 3-for-4 with an RBI, while Chaley Cook and Jolynn Martin combined for the win in the circle. Panther head coach Curtis Bjork was happy to see his team bounce back.
18: You know, credit to the girls. You know, we've had a tough loss the last night. We've been close in some games, and, you know, we've talked a lot about defense playing one pitch at a time, and the defense really stepped up tonight. You know, offense battled 1-9, which makes us dangerous, makes any team dangerous, you know, if you can be tough 1-9. And then two girls in the circle competed for us all night.
0: Reagan Miller clouded a solo home run for the Demons in the loss. Mount Pleasant will compete in the Holy Trinity Catholic Classic tomorrow, June 6th. Holy Trinity Catholic defeated New London last night 7-3. The Tigers will travel to Danville tonight, 7 p.m. Danville was unable to rally past West Burlington Notre Dame, losing 11-8. Lacey Falcons race for a triple and three RBIs in the win. Central League will face off against West Burlington Notre Dame tonight, 7 p.m. at home. Columbus dropped their contest with Hillcrest Academy last night, 14-1. The Wildcats will host Louisa Muscatine at 7 p.m. on Thursday, June 11th. Waco fell to Kyoto last night, 15-0. The Warriors will welcome Louisa Muscatine tonight, 7 p.m. Wampanoag was shut out by Louisa Muscatine last night, 13-0. The Arrows will take on Pekin at 5 p.m. tonight. It took extra innings, but Fairfield remained unbeaten in conference play after taking down Fort Madison last night, 4-3 in 9 innings. Leah Helmick swatted a home run for two RBIs in the victory. The Trojans will join Washington at the Iowa City West Softball Classic today. Van Buren County clobbered Pekin last night, 15-2. The Warriors will tangle with Holy Trinity Catholic tonight at 7 p.m. And Minneapolis will square off against Hillcrest Academy tonight at home at 7 p.m. Moving on to high school baseball, Burlington Notre Dame demolished New London last night, 19-3. The Nikes will try the Van Buren County tonight, 7 p.m. New London will square off against Danville on the road tonight, 6 p.m. Van Buren County lost 11-1 to Pekin last night. Mount Pleasant 6 runs, 6th inning, buried Washington last night, 8-3. Ryan Helling, Tayton George, Adam Denning, and Ethan Peck each collected two RBIs in the victory. The Panthers will host Keokuk on Monday, June 8th, for a doubleheader with Game 1 at 5:30 p.m. Washington will take on Fairfield at home on Monday with Game 1 of the doubleheader at 5:30 p.m. Central Lee fell to Minneapolis last night, 9-5. Mason Sanders led the Hawks with three RBIs. The Bulldogs will look to continue the momentum into tonight's home contest against Hillcrest Academy at 7 p.m. Central Lee will host West Burlington tonight, 7 p.m. Wampanoag was unable to topple Louisa Muscatine last night in a 7-5 final. Grayson Nagel tallied three RBIs in the loss. Wampanoag will head back home tonight for a contest against Pekin at 7 p.m. Fairfield handled Fort Madison last night 7-2. Dane Burkhardt pitched 6 innings of 6-hit ball, striking out 1, while eyeing an RBI at the plate. The Trojans will face off against Mid Prairie tonight at 5:30 p.m. at home. And Winfield Mountain Union will take on Highland tonight at 5 p.m. on the road. Moving on to high school postseason soccer. For Class 2A Region 4, the Fort Madison girls team lost 7-0 to North Scott last night for the regional championship. The Bloodhounds finished the season with a 14-3-1 record. Moving on to local summer athletic camps, Mount Pleasant Girls Basketball is offering up a camp for any girls basketball players entering 3rd through 12th grades from June 23rd through the 25th, located at the Mount Pleasant High School gym. The camp will focus on the fundamentals and introduce team concepts employed by the high school system. If you'd like to sign up, you can follow the link in today's sports report. Moving on to Southeastern Community College, the Southeastern Blackhawks Youth MVP Baseball Camp has opened up for registration. The camp is open for youth ages 7 to 12, running June 15th through the 17th from 9 a.m. to noon. The camp will take place at Wagner Athletic Complex on the West Burlington campus and will cost $150 for the full 3-day camp. To fill out the waiver and release and for more information, you can follow the link in today's sports report. Moving on to the Prospect League, the Burlington Bees fell to the Quincy Doggy Paddlers last night 13-2. The Bees will be back at home tonight against the Old Fallon Hoots with first pitch at 6:30 p.m. And the Clinton Lumber Kings defeated the Illinois Valley Pistol Shrimp last night 8-1. The Lumber Kings will tangle with the Doggy Paddlers tonight at home at 6:30 p.m. And it's now time for this day in sports history. 1973, the first hole-in-one in the British Amateur Golf Championship was made by Jim Crawford. In 1991, Brett Hull of the St. Louis Blues won the Hart Trophy. The feat captured the first father and son team to win the Hart Trophy. And in 2016, Novak Djokovic became the first man in nearly half a century to win 4 consecutive major championships and earn the French Open title to complete a career Grand Slam. It's June 5th, I'm Slayton Swords, and that was the sports.
19: This is Sports on Radio Iowa. I'm Todd Kim. Former Iowa standout Tyler Linderbaum is adjusting to a new team and a new system. The 3-time Pro Bowl center signed a free agent contract with the Las Vegas Raiders after spending 4 years with the Baltimore Ravens. Linderbaum is working with former Indiana quarterback Fernando Mendoza. The Heisman Trophy winner was the first selection in April's NFL draft.
20: He's been great, soaking in everything. Everything he's being taught, trying to take it and then apply it into the classroom and onto the field. You can tell, he wants to be great. And, that's all you can ask for these the whole rookie class coming in is how much information can you take in and process and then take it out onto the field.
19: The quarterback competition at Iowa State continues into summer workouts. Arkansas State transfer Jalen Rayner, Oklahoma State transfer Zane Flores, and holdover Connor Mobley are competing to become the starter. Keith Heckendorf is the Cyclone quarterback's coach.
3: So what we look at as coaches is we're looking at are they making the right decisions? Are they having their eyes in the right place? And then are they accurate with the throws that they're making based on those decisions? And sometimes I think we let the results of plays influence how we feel. And the reality is you got to look at the structure within the play and how consistent are they doing what's being asked of them.
19: The Cyclones open the season at home September 5th against Southeast Missouri. Thursday's storms altered the schedule at the Boys State Soccer Tournament in Des Moines. The 2A semifinal between second-ranked Unity Christian and third-ranked Des Moines Christian has been moved to 9:30 this morning. The winner plays top-ranked Gilbert Saturday morning for the 2A championship. Three other title contests for today are set. The Iowa Cubs rained out against Toledo, Midwest League. Cedar Rapids lost to Wisconsin 8-5. It was the Quad Cities over South Bend 4-3. 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
13: Here's your KILJ forecast for Southeast Iowa. Thunderstorms likely tonight, otherwise cloudy skies expected. Lows level off around 66. Southwesterly winds 8-15 miles per hour. Slight chance of thunderstorms tomorrow. Highs level off around 87. Sunshine mixed with clouds at times. Cloudy skies expected tomorrow night. Chance of thunderstorms. Lows level off around 66. I'm meteorologist Paul Trombley. Right now, 81.
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0: It's the second annual Save the Bridge Catfish Tournament from 7 a.m. to 2 p.m. on Saturday, June 6th at Oakland Mills in Mount Pleasant. 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Weigh-in is going to be on the South Shore from 2 to 3 p.m., cash prizes will be awarded. The fish fry starts at 4 p.m. at the Oakland Bait and Tackle with a prize raffle. The public's welcome to attend. You can find more information at Preserve Oakland Mills on their Facebook page, or you can call 319-217-0371 for more information. 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
2: Lows dip down to about 66 tonight under overcast skies with thunderstorms likely. Southwest winds 8 to 15 miles per hour. Slight chance of thunderstorms tomorrow. Highs around 87. I'm meteorologist Paul Trombley. Currently, it's 81 degrees.
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0: This is information from around the world on KILJ.
1: President Trump says he's with the American farmer 1,000%. Speaking at a farming roundtable today in Chippewa Falls, Wisconsin, Trump said he's been fighting hard to create an equal playing field when it comes to agricultural trade with other countries. Trump also touched on new tax policies that would allow farmers to deduct more costs associated with equipment and make it easier to pass down their farmland to their children. Wall Street is closing sharply lower to end the week. A major sell-off in chip stocks sent the tech-heavy NASDAQ tumbling 4% for its biggest decline since early 2025. At the closing bell, the Dow Jones Industrial Average lost 695 points to 5866. The S&P fell 200 points to 7383. The NASDAQ plunged over 1,100 points to 25709. Enjoy, just not to an illegal or destructive degree. That's the New York City Police Department's message to Knicks fans who are enjoying a 1-0 series lead over the San Antonio Spurs in the NBA Finals. Levon Putney has more.
2: The main message to Knicks fans, go crazy cheering the team on, but...
3: Let me be very clear. We will have no tolerance for violence, particularly violence against police officers, destruction of property, climbing on light poles or structures.
2: NYPD Commissioner Jessica Tisch says about 1,000 officers will be around the Garden on game days.
3: Remember, cops are Knicks fans too. They understand the energy.
2: And one more thing.
3: If you see a Spurs fan, do not engage.
2: Keep the peace. Besides, Tisch says they suffered enough after game one. I'm Levon Putney.
1: The leading candidate for governor of California says he has a way to fix the state's slow election process. Today, Steve Hilton outlined what he calls his emergency election count acceleration plan, which he says will help get the votes counted in California by 8 p.m. next Thursday. He says he offered to work with California Governor Gavin Newsom on the plan. So far, no response from Newsom. I'm Rob Martier. Two lawyers from Southern California have been suspended for 6 months and fined $2,500 stemming from their improper use of AI. A federal appeals court handed out the punishment on Wednesday. Attorneys Mike Singh Setty and William Rounds, who work out of the city of Orange, allegedly used AI to cite non-existent cases to the court, then claimed they didn't know they did it. The Ninth U.S. Circuit Court of Appeals says Setty and Rounds filed briefs in an immigration case that contained gross misrepresentations of real cases. When asked to explain, they denied using AI and instead pinned it on innocent typographical mistakes. The California Governor's Office of Emergency Services and its partner agencies say they're ready for the FIFA World Cup, which starts in 1 week. Cal OES Director Caroline Thomas Jacobs says the scale, duration, and complexity of the World Cup makes it unlike any other event.
4: This is a month-long international event involving multiple host cities, fan festivals, airports, transportation systems.
1: SoFi Stadium in Inglewood will host its first match next Friday, while the action at Levi's Stadium in Santa Clara gets underway next Saturday. A New Mexico hospital is being ordered to pay the family of Star Trek star Nichelle Nichols $13 million after being found negligent in her death. Wendy Swanson has more.
5: Gila Regional Medical Center in Silver City determined Nichols died in July 2022 from heart failure, but the family sued 3 years later, claiming doctors failed to diagnose and treat her before death. Nichols played Lieutenant Uhura on the original Star Trek television series in the 1960s. I'm Wendy Swanson.
1: A Tennessee nurse practitioner has been convicted of illegally selling a lot of opioids. Heather Marks is accused of overprescribing opioids to patients who were addicted and to others who resold their supply on the streets. She allegedly sold nearly 1 million opioid pills, such as oxycodone, to nearly 1,000 patients. I'm Rob Martier.
6: Radio Iowa, I'm Dar Daniels, and the Iowa Supreme Court says the University of Iowa cannot modify a scholarship designated for black students to make it comply with U.S. Supreme Court ruling on affirmative action. Ezra Totten, who was black, donated money for the scholarship in his will when he died in 1997 after getting his doctorate at the UI. ACLU of Iowa Executive Director Mark Stringer says they fought the move to modify the scholarship.
7: The scholarships are distributed from private funds, not government funds, and therefore the law protecting the wishes of the donor applies size.
6: He says the Supreme Court correctly ruled that the district court should decide how the funds should be dealt with. We could see more heavy rains amid thunderstorms and severe weather tonight. State climatologist Justin Glisson says that moisture is moving in from the south.
8: The Gulf of Mexico's moisture gate is wide open, so we're getting ample dew point flow from the Gulf into the upper Midwest.
6: He says there's not been enough wind to push the storms very far, so they move slowly across the state, dropping rain. Radio Iowa, I'm Dar Danielson.
9: Thunderstorms likely tonight. Otherwise, cloudy skies expected. Lows level off around 66. Southwesterly winds 8 to 15 miles per hour. High of 87 tomorrow. Slight chance for storms. I'm meteorologist Paul Frombly. Right now, it's 81 degrees.

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0: celebrate Father's Day and all of the amazing fathers in Southeast Iowa, we are pleased to bring back our Dad of the Day contest. Starting June 15th, Monday through Friday, KILJ will announce the Dad of the Day between 7 and 7:30 a.m. The winner will receive an awesome prize package worth over $200. 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Show your dad how special he is by nominating him for Dad of the Day.
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Here's your KILJ forecast for Southeast Iowa. Thunderstorms likely tonight. Otherwise, cloudy skies expected. Lows level off around 66. Southwesterly winds 8 to 15 miles per hour. Slight chance of thunderstorms tomorrow. Highs level off around 87. Sunshine mixed with clouds at times. Cloudy skies expected tomorrow night. Chance of thunderstorms. Lows dip down to about 66. I'm meteorologist Paul Trombley. Currently, it's 81 degrees.

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Here's your KILJ forecast for Southeast Iowa. Thunderstorms likely tonight. Otherwise, cloudy skies expected. Lows level off around 66. Southwesterly winds 8 to 15 miles per hour. Slight chance of thunderstorms tomorrow. Highs level off around 87. Sunshine mixed with clouds at times. Cloudy skies expected tomorrow night. Chance of thunderstorms. Lows level off around 66. I'm meteorologist Paul Trombley. Currently 81.

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